0: The census is coming this August, and one of the questions quietly shapes how Australia understands itself. It asks, what is your religion? For some people, that question feels simple, a personal belief, a label. But for others, it reflects something wider, family background, values, school communities or organisations that continue to shape daily life. When that question is left blank, it can miss part of that picture. If Christianity is part of your story in any of those ways, take a moment to reflect it. Because every answer helps show Australia as it really is.
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3: In this bulletin, an Australian minister to attend the NATO summit and bird flu posing a risk to commercial poultry. With more, I'm Naomi Millam. Australia's Minister for Defence Industry will travel to Turkey for this year's NATO summit. Hugh Phillips reports.
4: Pat Conroy will represent Australia at the NATO Leaders Summit. During the event, the minister is set to hold bilateral meetings in areas of strategic collaboration, including defence industrial opportunities. The conflict in Ukraine is expected to be high on the agenda. Last month, Australia gave $100 million in assistance to the nation in an effort to strengthen its military capability.
3: Hugh Phillips reporting. The Prime Minister's office has issued a formal apology for controversial comments made by Anthony Albanese as a guest on a podcast. It follows widespread criticism which deemed his remarks to be sexist and inappropriate. An infectious disease expert warns the potential spread of H5N1 in native birds on Australia's east coast could devastate commercial poultry flocks. The deadly strain has been detected in a giant petrel in New South Wales for the first time, making it the sixth case detected on our shores. Four others were confirmed in WA and another in South Australia. Professor Michael Ward has told Channel 9 there's a risk of mass mortality in wildlife.
5: It depends on that spillover. So at the moment, you have these isolated carcasses on beaches. The problem is if it gets into the wild birds, our local wild birds, then it becomes an endemic infection.
3: The public is being urged to avoid touching any sick or deceased birds and report sightings to the Emergency Animal Disease Hotline. US President Donald Trump has told Americans the best is yet to come in a major speech to mark the 250th anniversary of the country's independence from Britain. Speaking at the gala, President Trump spoke of America's enduring legacy of freedom.
6: After 2.5 centuries, this American republic still stands tall and strong. We may be the oldest constitutional republic on earth, but our country is just getting started.
3: Bad weather delayed President Trump's address, which was followed by the world's biggest fireworks display. A coalition of Christian advocacy groups working in Syria have appealed to the United States to intervene in the detention of the former mayor of one of the oldest Christian towns in the world. Suleiman Khalil had risked his life defending the town of Sadad from Islamic State insurgents 10 years ago. In February, he was arrested by the Syrian transitional government without charge or access to a lawyer and medical care. His family fears for his welfare. And 100-year-old Alma Hicks has served as treasurer of her Mississippi church for 65 years and has no intention of retiring. Pastor Gregory Foster compared Mrs. Hicks to the biblical figures cited in Hebrews 11, men and women who have run the marathon and not thrown in the towel. The church held a special service in honour of her faithfulness, commitment and dedication. Mitch Moses has declared the Blues don't fear facing a sold-out Suncorp Stadium during the State of Origin decider this week. The New South Wales side is now in Brisbane ahead of Wednesday's clash. Moses says he'll thrive off a fired-up Queensland crowd.
7: I kind of enjoy playing there, you know what I mean? It's a great stadium. It's a real hostile environment. You enjoy those games as a competitor, as a rugby league player. I guess you want to be playing in those big games.
3: Meantime, the Knights have defeated the Dolphins in a one-point thriller in Newcastle, Dylan Brown kicking a field goal in the 75th minute for a 13-12 victory. The Eels beat the Sea Eagles 23-14. That's the latest Vision National News. I'm Naomi Millam.
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Bella Taylor Smith with Forever and Amen. Now, going to be talking about buttons this morning, which is a strange thing to talk about, isn't it? But have you ever wondered why men's and women's shirts or ladies' blouses and things, they've got buttons on different sides? Yeah, why? That's just so confusing. Why would that be? Well, we have to delve into history and tradition to find why that should be. For men's shirts, the buttons are usually on the right side. Mm-hmm. And that dates back to when men commonly wore swords or weapons on their left side. So having buttons on the right side made it easier for them to dress themselves, or to be dressed if they were rich enough to have somebody to do that. And they could do it without interference. And they're still keeping their left arm free to strike that sword into you. For women's shirts, they're usually on the left. The buttons, that is, they're usually on the left. And that's believed to be because in the past, wealthy women, they were often dressed by maids or servants. And having buttons on the left side, that made it easier for a right-handed helper to button up the clothes. And sometimes they were buttoned from behind by the helper. So it was just easier if you're having somebody else dress you for the buttons to be on that left-hand side. But yeah, nowadays, how many women have a dresser? Not sure there's many, but look, it's tradition. We got it stuck. Men's buttons are on the right, women's buttons are on the left. Some are from Venus, some are from Mars. Back to the music. It's for King and Country and My Place in This World.

0: world.
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1: Citizen Way with Fight My Fight For Me. Good to know that God is on your side, and yeah, he will help you fight your fight. He will fight your fight for you. Good reminder there. Okay, who's next? Plus One and Soul Tattoo.

0: Words of life and love from the Father to you, his child.
1: 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Though outwardly we are wasting away, yet inwardly we are being renewed day by day. For our light and momentary troubles are achieving for us an eternal glory that far outweighs them all. So we fix our eyes not on what is seen, but on what is unseen, since what is seen is temporary, but what is unseen is eternal. 2 Corinthians 4:16 to 18.
0: Rhema.cc, speaking words of love to you.
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On Rima Mornings, Jill Vaughan with Testify. Now, we were mentioning earlier buttons, and it got me to thinking, would Jesus ever have come across a button? I know it's not the deepest theological issue that you're perhaps wrestling with, but yeah, did he ever see a button? Did he know what a button? No, is the answer. Jesus lived, of course, around about the early first century. And buttons as we know them, they were not commonly used then. People mostly wore garments like tunics, robes, cloaks that they draped or wrapped around the body, and then they would secure them with belts, pins, brooches, but not buttons. Having said that, the earliest known buttons date back to about 2000 BC in the Indus Valley, which is around Pakistan and Afghanistan, but they were not meant as clothes fasteners. They were primarily decorative. So they were meant to look pretty. They weren't functional buttonholes as we know them today. So buttons for fastening clothes, that only became popular in about the, well, from the 5th to the 15th century, which is 500 years after Jesus walked the earth. So the answer to that deep theological question, did Jesus ever button anything up? No, he didn't. He didn't. The buttons weren't around for that purpose then. Okay. I'm sure you wanted to know that information. Let's get back to the music. It's Terrion with Testimony.

0: you're in a hurry to be judge, jury, and executioner of all the folks around you, listen carefully to me today. Hi, I'm Chuck Swindoll. It's that age-old thing of glass houses and stones, isn't it? Some of us just can't wait to rush to judgment about the action of others. But it's a cold day in a short month when we take the time to be honest about ourselves. Hey, why not be slow to criticize instead, and be quick to forgive? Be quick to be the fan rather than the critic, and believe me, you'll have no lack of friends.
1: 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To learn more about the Ministry of Insight for Living Australia, just head to our website, ifl.org.au.
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0: On Rima Mornings with me, Phil, that was Maverick City and Afrobeats Worship with In The Room. We've got a message for you to have a listen to, and that will be followed by Casting Crowns with Starts Right Here.
1: Hi, I'm Tim Sisserich, and I was at a wedding recently. It was beautiful, a stunning bride walking up a rose-petaled aisle, the groom beaming as if his bride was the only person in the universe.
2: I, Joanna, do take you, Andrew.
1: And then there were the vows. They echoed the vicar. I promise to stand beside you, to stay with you, in sickness and in health, for richer, for poorer, in the good times and the bad, till death do us part. I do. As they said their vows, I was struck by the gamble they were actually taking. A 50-50 chance they'd make it to their 12th wedding anniversary. A 50-50 chance that 5 years from now, that same groom would be echoing those same words to Sarah from marketing. I could almost picture him standing in the doorway, suitcase in hand. His daughter standing there clutching her mummy's hand. What was she thinking? Well, she was too young to understand. But someday she will, won't she? Of course, he never meant to hurt them, and he had told them this many times. But they were so different now, it'd be better for everyone. You know, nobody ever gets married planning for it to end, but it does happen. And if you're contemplating an affair or leaving your partner, I don't know whether the past 60 seconds will change your mind, but I really hope it does. Because while it may not always be right to stay together for the sake of the kids, I still think it's a pretty good reason to give it a go.
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3: In this bulletin, auction clearance rates drop and experts calling for calm over bird flu. With the details, I'm Naomi Millam. The national auction clearance rate has dropped below 50% for the third consecutive week as falling property prices keep buyers on the sidelines. Data shows the preliminary success rate hit just 49.8%. Labor MP Josh Burns has told Channel 9 he's confident the sector will recover.
4: Let's see how it goes over time, but I do think, you know, it is really important that the housing market needed something changed in it, because nobody was arguing how fantastic it was for first home buyers when the majority of young Australians were completely locked out of the housing market.
3: Experts say it's been worsened by recent interest rate hikes and the government's tax changes. The Reserve Bank is facing criticism from economists who claim it hasn't done enough to offset government spending. New data shows Australia now shares the highest underlying inflation rate among major advanced economies, outpaced only by Iceland. Experts argue the RBA's rate cuts last year were too early. Experts are renewing calls for calm as New South Wales grapples with its first confirmed case of the H5N1 bird flu. The sick petrel was the sixth bird detected with the virus across Australia in the last fortnight, with another deceased bird undergoing lab testing. Sydney University Director of Wildlife Health, Annabelle Olson, says at this stage there's no need for widespread panic.
5: Australia and New South Wales are incredibly well prepared. We have anticipated this, and we already have measures in place if the threat increases beyond this one isolated case.
3: The public is being urged to avoid touching any sick or dead birds and report sightings to the Emergency Animal Disease Hotline. The Weather Bureau has issued a powerful surf warning for large parts of the Queensland coast. Senior meteorologist Angus Hines says rough conditions from the Garry Coast to the Gold Coast could be around for most of the week.
6: So we're seeing the wave heights at the moment rise across that east coast. Of course, that just means a bit of extra caution required on and near the water for things like fishing and boating and swimming and surfing for those particularly exposed southeast beaches.
3: Swimmers and beachgoers are urged to stay out of the water and avoid surf-exposed areas. Christians in Venezuela are facing increased hardship in the wake of the nation's earthquake disaster. Christian Today reports church leaders are claiming the distribution of aid has favoured supporters of the government, leaving Christian communities with little or no assistance from the state. And British Christian advocates are warning that UK government plans to ban so-called conversion therapy could criminalise parents, pastors and other believers for expressing biblical teaching on sexuality and gender. The Evangelical Alliance umbrella group stresses that existing laws already prohibit abuse and are questioning the need for additional legislation. Chief Executive of Christian Concern, Andrea Williams, says the draft bill potentially extends into conversations, prayer, pastoral care, parental guidance, and expressions of Christian belief. Norway is through to the quarterfinals at the World Cup, beating Brazil 2-0. Here's the call on SBS.
7: Shoulder up. Skipped away from his man, shoulder up, and he's lifted it up for Haaland! He blunders again! And Norway leading New Jersey!
3: Round of 16 action continues this morning with Mexico facing England. That's the latest Vision National News. I'm Naomi Millam.
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Okay, we're into the final straight this morning. That was Safika, by the way, with Everything. Yeah, as I said, into the final straight, just about another 20 minutes or something like that to go. Time for me to let you have a really good Christian quotation. It comes from Bradley Jerzak. I don't know whether he's a pastor. He's certainly a Christian author. I have actually read one or two of his books. And this is what he said. "Here's an important question to ponder," he said. "What is your most dominant image of God? And what does that say about your own belief system, your own temperament? Is your image of God, is it somebody wagging a finger at you, telling you not to do things? Is it somebody sitting in judgment and being judgmental? Is it more loving? Is it a smiling image of God? Whether that's fatherly smile on. Yeah, I think what Brad Jerzak was saying was that the image that you create of God, maybe it says a little bit about you and how as human beings we all like to create God in our own image. I'll leave you to ponder that as we get back to Rhonda Gunn and God is Good.

0: It's tax time. We all love this time of year, don't we? Digging out all those receipts, working out what we can claim, maybe having chats with our accountant. Then we find out, is it good news or bad? 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
4: 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Thank you for your company this morning. 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
5: 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I am too easily triggered.
6: I don't appreciate the term shopaholic, but I do feel better when I buy stuff.
7: Well, what do you think? When does a routine behavior or habit become harmful? And when does it turn into something worse, like sin? Today on Focus on the Family with Jim Daly, we'll examine the hows and whys of temptation and bad habits, and what God will do to help you overcome them. I'm John Fuller, and thanks for joining us today.
8: John, this is a crazy analogy, but have you been present where somebody is so unaware, self-unaware? To me, it's like at an airport. People get off the plane, and then they stand right where everybody
7: right
8: walks
7: there. Yes,
8: to look
7: stop.
8: At where they're going.
7: Yes.
8: And it makes everybody else kind of move around them. I'm thinking, could you just please stand to the side? Why are you standing right in traffic flow? But that's an issue of self-awareness, you know, my physical presence.
7: Yeah.
8: And, you know, I think we do that spiritually, too. Like, you know, what are those bad habits that we're not addressing, maybe even sin, that we're comfortable with? It may not even be on our radar.
7: Yeah.
8: We don't know we're standing there in the stream of goodness.
7: We're distracted. And
8: with
7: just,
8: our sinfulness, right? Mm. And so we're going to have a great discussion today and next time with Dr. Erwin Lutzer, who's written this great book, How to Say No to a Stubborn Habit Even When You Feel Like Saying Yes. Mm. If that describes you, stick with us.
7: Yeah. Yeah. Dr. Erwin Lutzer is back in the studio. He's a perennial favorite here. He's an author, a speaker, a theologian, former pastor at Moody Church in 36 years, now pastor emeritus. He's written more than 70 books. And as you said, Jim, we're talking about how to say no to a stubborn habit, even when you feel like saying yes.
8: Dr. Lutzer, welcome back to Focus on the Family. So good to have you here.
9: So great to be here. Thanks again, Jim.
8: Yeah, and we're covering, this is a really interesting one to me, and I think some of this is around definitions. So in your context, how do you define a bad habit? I mean, I guess there's things that seem like biting your nails. It's a bad habit. I don't think it's a sinful habit per se. So how do we distinguish between what's just a bad habit and then what's a bad sinful habit? Hmm.
9: One of the things I think we're going to discover is this, that when a person has a bad habit, and we could even talk about addictions, when that happens, what we need to do is to look deeper. The habit might be a symptom of something else going on in the person's life or some issue they have not dealt with. So we're going to look at this, and of course, there are many people listening who might find that this program helps them to define where they are at, hopefully gives them some guidance as to where they should go. Some of them might seek professional counseling. But what we want to do is to take an honest look into the human heart. And, you know, it can be painful.
8: Well, that, you know, an obvious one, and, you know, just to get your perspective on this, you know, the Bible says don't drink unto drunkenness. So, I mean, there's a wide variety of that expression. Some people within the body of Christ, they're fine. The tradition even of the church might be a glass of wine is okay. I don't think there's anything prohibitive that way. But, of course, the Baptists would say, no, never, for different reasons. And, I mean, even in that, I mean, it's an obvious one where if you enjoy a glass of wine with your meal, is that a bad habit? Or is that sin? Or is that okay? And when does it cross the line?
9: Well, when it crosses the line is when it begins to control you.
8: Mm.
9: You know, there is such a thing as a glass of wine every once in a while. I was brought up in a family where there was no drinking of any kind. And you know, the good thing about that, Jim,
8: yeah,
9: is
8: clean.
9: If I never touch alcohol, I will not become an alcoholic.
8: Yeah, and you'll be a good role model for your children.
9: Yes, and the thing is this, that we can have those kinds of discussions. Certainly, Jesus turned water into wine. We all know that story. So, but what we're going to talk about is some of those deeper issues, even like alcoholism or other kinds of addictions, and hopefully it will give people some guidance on their journey.
8: Let me ask you this. So often when you talk to professionals, of course, we have Christian counselors here at Focus on the Family, state licensed. They go through the process. I mean, many of them have practices outside of Focus, and they're spending part of their time here, and we're so grateful for that team. Mm-hmm. But let me ask this question. So often in talking with a trained Christian counselor, they're going to say, typically those addictions are symptomatic, not the core problem. There's something else the person is doing, and those are features of medicating the problem. What do you think about that?
9: There's no doubt you always have to go deeper. And the deeper you go into human nature and human understanding, the better we understand why a person becomes an alcoholic or has a sexual addiction of some kind. Because oftentimes, once you have crossed certain barriers, once you choose the direction of your life, it's difficult to get off the train, if I might put it that way.
8: Yeah.
9: So what we have to do is to warn those who are not into those addictions, but also we have to provide help for those who are. And even as we look at this, one of the things I've noticed is that sin comes in clusters.
8: Huh.
9: By that I mean it's not only that you're committing this sin, but you've got other issues in your life that you aren't dealing with. So it is so critical, first of all, in this discussion, that we all agree that God is good, because that was the first sin in the garden. Satan comes to Adam and Eve and says, God isn't good. If he were good, he wouldn't be restricting you. He'd let you eat all the fruit of the trees. Of
8: yeah,
9: the
8: you
9: different
8: could be
9: trees,
8: like God.
9: And you'd be like God. Now, he called into question the goodness of God. And if there are people listening who haven't come to grips with the fact that God is good, what that means is pleasing him is very, very important, then they're going to say, I'm satisfied with my addiction, and I'm just going to manage it. And how do you manage it? You manage it, first of all, by comparing yourself to others and saying, well, I'm not as bad as so-and-so, because no matter what you're into, there's always somebody who's worse.
8: Right.
9: Secondly, the human mind has the ability to justify anything that the human heart really wants to do. And what happens is, therefore, how do you justify it? You constantly are blaming others. One of the most important things is this. We have to be dead honest before God, and we have to, in the words of an expression, we have to own our own stuff.
8: Yeah.
9: And that's very difficult to do.
8: Yeah.
9: Because we're always finding somebody to blame.
8: Let me ask you this for the person thinking it. Okay, so if all of this is bad, why did God put temptation into this world knowing that we were going to struggle against it?
9: Not only that, but God allows Satan to do his work.
8: Right.
9: Why not confine him to a far planet?
8: Right.
9: Get rid of him, and then we'd be more inclined to do what is right.
8: Which I think is heaven to come, but
9: yeah, that's
8: right.
9: Jim, temptation comes because it is a character test. The Bible says that God did tempt Abraham, at least that's the King James Version. But really, this was a test. God says, I want you to take your son, Isaac, and I want you to sacrifice him, and this will prove that you love me more than you love your son. And Abraham passed that test. And we need to look at temptation in the same way. Namely, that it is a test of our character. It is always a test of our love. So ultimately, right from the beginning of this discussion, we have to make sure that we let people know that you are in a battle. There's no one answer to spiritual victory. I mean, once we experience spiritual habits, that helps us. But the battle is intense, and it's going to be that way even for the rest of our lives.
10: Yeah.
9: So once we get out of this idea that somehow spirituality happens by osmosis and that it is a battle, we begin to look at things differently. In fact, there are people listening to us right now, and they are going to discover that they are in a battle. But the good news is, it's a winnable battle.
8: Some people may not feel that way, though, Erwin.
9: Right, and so that always goes back to the goodness of God and the victory of Christ. Because there's nothing that God asks us to do that Christ has already not done for us. Mm-hmm. He provided the foundation for which there can be spiritual victory. That doesn't mean that we're going to be perfect. It doesn't mean that the battle is going to end. What it does mean is we can begin to live differently. We can have a brand new beginning.
8: You know, sometimes we overcomplicate these things so much, but in Scripture where it says, flee your youthful lusts, that's one of wisdom. Don't put yourself in a position where you're being tempted sexually, run. I mean, that's what it's saying. Mm-hmm. And in that regard, let me ask this question. What do we need to do to lower the risk of falling into not just those temptations, but then the next thing, which are the actions on those temptations?
9: Jim, my answer is going to be very blunt. There are people listening to us today who have to do some drastic things. Drastic. I remember reading the story of a man who was in Paris in a hotel, a Christian man, and all of the activity on the street was sexuality of various kinds. He was so tempted. What he decided to do eventually is to throw the keys to the hotel out the window, because he knew tomorrow, no matter what trouble he was in, no matter how difficult it was going to be, if he ever found the keys, it wouldn't be as great as ruining his marriage. Hmm. Jesus said this, if your eye offends you, pluck it out and cast it from you, because it is better for you to enter life with one eye than to be in hell with two. Let's pause here and not hurry over this. Hmm. If you were to cut out your eye or cut off your hand, like Jesus said, number one, it would be painful. Number two, it would be permanent. You wouldn't be asking yourself, should I have done this or not? You'd have already crossed that bridge.
8: Right.
9: But Jesus said, obviously he's speaking figuratively, but Jesus said, do whatever you need to do to cut you off from those temptations. And in context, he was talking about sexual sin. So I know men, for example, who no longer have an iPhone. They have a flip phone.
8: Yeah.
9: And you can receive messages, you can take phone calls, but you can't access the internet. So you have to cut yourself off from these kinds of things. And my burden is for families. You see young people, for example, and they all have screens.
8: And adults, too.
9: And adults, too. And they're following their parents. Mm-hmm. And this has huge implications that we can't even get into today, except to say this, that early on, they develop an appetite toward what is sexual, toward what gives them the greatest boost. They sometimes discover that Christianity is boring in comparison to the next YouTube video that I can

0: And the doctor says, you really got to stop eating those because you're going to block your arteries in your heart and you're going to have a heart attack. And the guy says, yeah. He goes a month without it, and then boom, he's back into his every other day cheeseburger. It may be a humorous way of looking at that, but the result is the same. Physical death in one case, but spiritual death in the other. I mean, so why, even when we have the knowledge, smoking is bad for you, why do people still smoke?
1: Well, of course, young people smoke because they want to be accepted. Back in the day when this was your pathway to adulthood, you smoked. Fewer do it today. But, Jim, you've raised a very important point. Now, I have studied a little bit about alcoholism, and I discovered, to my surprise, that one of the greatest problems with alcoholics is that they sometimes can break their habit because they say, okay, I'm done with it. And they go 2 weeks or 3 weeks without a drink, and then they say, well, I'm not addicted. You know, it's like Mark Twain who said that I can quit smoking. In fact, I've done it 1,000 times. So they keep quitting and then telling themselves that they can endure it, and then they go on and on and on. So what we need to stress again is the need for dead honesty before God and often before others if we are going to change our lifestyle. And that's not easy, but it is worth it. Mm.
2: And Dr. Lutzer, you referred earlier to owning our stuff. Boy, there are so many victims today in our culture. I mean, it's not my fault. It's my genetics or my parents or, you know, just too much around the culture. So how do we actually step up and say, well, this habit, it's actually my habit, and I've got to take care of this. I've got to deal with God about this.
1: A story comes to mind, which is true, about a woman by the name of Doris. Now, she's been in heaven for many years, so I can tell her story because she told it in churches as a testimony. Her husband died when he was relatively young. She would go to church in her car, wondering why in the world there are other women whose husbands live a lot longer. And on the way to church, she would cry and say, God, your grace is not sufficient. God, your grace is not sufficient. Hmm. Then she'd park her car, I think it was a Buick, and then she went into church, wiped her tears, came back, and went home saying the same thing. Then she attended a meeting where people were really meeting God. It was like a revival meeting. And they, knowing her struggle, urged her to come into the prayer room. They didn't talk to her, because they knew that they weren't qualified to be able to answer this question. They said, you seek God. She said later, for about a half an hour, I poured out all my anger to God. She said, I unloaded cartloads of self-pity. When she was willing to accept her circumstances and take responsibility for her feelings, that's why she was able to give testimony years later. And because of something that I was writing, I contacted her. In fact, I met her once. And lo and behold, she was still giving praise to God. Now, there's an example where someone could say I was a victim. But when they got dead honest, at the root of it, there was sin. And there was a sinful attitude of anger toward God. And once she confessed that and forsook it, that's where the freedom came.
0: You know, Dr. Lutzer, that is a great description of one end of that continuum. I think the other end of that can be that sticky habit or sin that you are struggling to control or get on top of. People can fill in the blank of what that might be. It might be a porn addiction or something like that. But it's like one step forward, two steps backward. And the reason I mentioned the continuum is then you do self-loathing. You're going, I'm not worthy. I can't get ahead of this. And the enemy and your own flesh begins to work you over about your unworthiness. You're not good enough to be called Christian. You're not a Christian. Look at what you do in the secret spaces of your life. How do we not fall victim to that kind of self-defeating attitude and trust God and try our best and continue to improve, hopefully?
1: I think, first of all, is to understand fully the

0: matchless grace of God. You're not beyond help. If you read the Bible, you discover that there are stories there that if they were in a paperback, you wouldn't want to buy them. Because the Bible is such a realistic book that it says to us, no matter where you are at, as a matter of fact, talking to you right now, Jim, Psalm 40 comes to mind. He brought me up out of a horrible pit, out of the pit of destruction, and set my feet upon a rock. So the Bible is a message of hope. And you must understand that God is not surprised by the depth of your sin. But there's something else that is so critical. Once you develop a certain euphoria for your addiction, you'll always want to have that euphoria multiplied until, in the words of one person who was obviously addicted, said to me, it's as if you are in a trance. You don't care who you're hurting. You don't care what your sinful habit is doing. You just need this fulfillment. And so what we have to do is to help people to understand that once you are serious about overcoming your addiction, you need help. And there are churches today that have various programs for men and women and so forth. But you must understand that ultimately the direction that you are going is going to destroy you. And it can't keep its promises. And there are people listening today to whom I would say this. It's possible to make one wrong decision and ruin the rest of your life. I think, for example, of David seeing Bathsheba bathe.
1: Right.
0: And of course, they had a relationship and we all know the story. But isn't it interesting? David came to honesty in Psalm 51. It's his prayer of forgiveness to God. But it did not mitigate, it did not stop the consequences of his sin. There was no way that his tears could bring back the innocence of Bathsheba. There was no way that his tears could bring back the life of Uriah. Those were consequences beyond his control, and people have to understand that you may have the freedom to sin, but you don't have freedom to control the consequences of your sin. That is out of your hands. So once we begin to see the seriousness of our sin, we say, no matter how euphoric, no matter how wonderful this appears to be, for my benefit, for the glory of God, and for my family, and for the impact I am having, I have to stop this behavior. And the first thing that must happen is the kind of dead honesty before God that this person needs to have, and to recognize the fact that I've sinned does not make me unimportant. I am unworthy of God's grace, but so is everybody. So we all come cap in hand saying, I'm depending upon you to give me a new beginning.
1: Yeah. Listen, there's so much more to cover. I'll end with this question and then let's come back and keep rolling and talk about much more out of your book, but explain why you encourage Christians to thank God for temptations. Seriously?
0: Yes. And okay. The reason for this is when we give thanks to God, we begin to see things from God's perspective. And we begin to say to ourselves, God has a purpose here. And so what I want to do is to give thanks to Him, but also I want to give thanks to God that I do not have to go in that direction. So it's thanksgiving, not for the sin, but for the victory that you believe God provided in Christ so that it can be yours. The Bible says, in everything give thanks. We never give thanks for sin, but we give thanks for our struggles. We give thanks for all that we have because we recognize that this is the path of godliness. You know, it says in the book of Hebrews regarding Jesus that he was perfected through suffering. Now, we know that he was perfect in his person, but as far as his vocation is concerned, there was a lot of suffering. And in the end, of course, we all benefited.
1: This is so good. Well, I think folks can get an idea of how this book can help them, help you, overcome some of those nasty habits or even those sinful things that you're comfortable with that you shouldn't be comfortable with. Mm-hmm. So, you know, again, don't take this as a slap down. This is encouragement to do better, to go deeper, to live an even more spiritually healthy life, which is the goal. And I'm sure you would want to get a copy of Dr. Lutzer's book, How to Say No to a Stubborn Habit, Even When You Feel Like Saying Yes. Dr. Lutzer, let's hang on and come back next time. Thanks for being with us.
0: Thank you. Be glad to be with you.
2: 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Meanwhile, get a copy of his book, How to Say No to a Stubborn Habit, Even When You Feel Like Saying Yes. 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
8: In this bulletin, a new defence alliance with Fiji and the opposition calling for a measured approach to AI in the...
11: Good morning. Yes, we've got a bit of a difficulty here. Yes, it's called the pressing the wrong buttons. Yes, it's not 12 o'clock yet. We're still a bit earlier for the news. So, you're tuned into Rema.cc on the Central Coast here. Yes, we are human. We do make mistakes. That was my fault. I should have been paying more attention to what I'm doing. Anyway, the news will be on in about 20 or so seconds. So please stay tuned for that. And you are tuned into Rema.cc on the Central Coast. And that was another interesting episode from Focus on the Family, wasn't it? And I'm sure tomorrow's episode, part two, will be just as interesting. And please stay tuned because we do have great Christian artists after the news. And it is just past 12 o'clock. So I will catch you after the news.
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8: In this bulletin, a new defence alliance with Fiji and the opposition calling for a measured approach to AI in the workplace. With the details, I'm Naomi Millen. Australia and Fiji will sign a defence alliance, which will be on top of an existing policing and economic agreement. The new treaty will include mutual defence obligations, making Fiji our fourth official ally after the US, New Zealand and Papua New Guinea. Prime Minister Anthony Albanese made brief remarks as he attended a welcoming ceremony in Suva.
5: Our countries share such strong cultural and people-to-people links. Our partnership is strong. From my Vuvali to yours, Banaka.
8: It's a major diplomatic win as Australia tries to prevent China from getting a military foothold in the region. The opposition says AI provides many opportunities, but Australia needs to get the balance right. Unions are demanding a greater say over how businesses implement the technology. They're pushing for workers to be involved in the co-design of a company's artificial intelligence policy. Liberal leader Angus Taylor argues such a move would give unions too much power over a business.
6: So it's supporting people in their jobs. We want people to be able to get more done in their jobs. You know why? Because they can be paid more then. That's how we get prosperity. So we've got to use it for our benefit, not have it use us for its benefit.
8: It follows an amendment to Labor Party policy, which includes union demands to regulate AI. Young offenders who breach bail will be sent to jail under new laws implemented by the Queensland government. The Premier announced the new legislation under the Adult Time, Adult Crime Laws. David Crisafulli says the new laws will target people wielding bladed weapons and stealing and breaking into cars. Biosecurity authorities have sent another dead bird for testing following the first confirmed case of a deadly strain of bird flu in New South Wales. A giant petrel recently tested positive for the H5N1 strain, marking the sixth detection along the Australian coastline in the past fortnight. The Australian Christian Lobby says there are hopeful signs of streamlining pathways for adoption and foster care in Queensland. After a recent meeting with the Office of the Queensland Minister for Families to discuss reform of the Adoption Act, the ACL welcomed the government's indication that public consultations will be held to expedite processes for children in foster care. In the 1970s, the state had nearly 2,000 adoptions a year. Now there are fewer than 10. The ACL wants red tape removed to expedite the adoption of kids in foster care. And nearly 100 mostly Christian British schools have closed since the UK government removed a tax exemption on private school fees last year. Two more independent schools in England and Wales with Christian links recently announced they'd been forced to close because parents couldn't afford the fees. The Broncos' NRL finals hopes are slipping further out of reach after Saturday night's crucial 28-16 loss to the Sharks. It marks the eighth straight loss for the struggling side, leaving them in a desperate position heading into the final rounds of the season. Standing captain Katoni Staggs says the upcoming bye will give players the chance to reset.
13: We just got to stay together as one, and obviously we've got a bye now, so you know they just got to go away with their family, have fun and come back in, and we've got 2 months of footy left and it can be the best 2 months of our lives.
8: And Novak Djokovic has made Wimbledon history, securing his 106th men's match win, surpassing Roger Federer's record. That's the latest Vision National News. I'm Naomi Millam.
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11: And good afternoon, it's 5 past 12 and the forecast is for a cloudy day with 90% chance of rain and winds may reach speeds of up to 30 k's an hour. There is a hazardous surf warning, the UV index is low and the fire danger rating is moderate. The temperature at Gosford and Nora Head 15 degrees, Terry Hills 13, Mangrove Mountain 12 degrees.
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And that was Jamie MacDonald and Lauren Daigle with Desperate. And to start the afternoon, the hour, and the bracket off, we honestly, we just need Jesus by Carrie Ann. And we certainly do. And I think, well, not I think, I know the world needs Jesus. When you look at what's going on all over the place, we certainly need Jesus. And if you're going through some issues in your life, why not turn to Jesus and ask for his help? Good afternoon. It's 13 past 12. You're tuned into Rema.cc on the Central Coast. I'm Frank, and I do hope I can be with you for the early part of this afternoon. And how was your weekend? Yes, are you dreading the next 2 weeks? Yes, it is school holidays. So if you've got the kids at home or got the grandkids, or maybe are you at the great-grandkids stage? Anyway, I hope it's not too hectic for you. And I hope you did have a good weekend. Yes, my weekend was pretty, relaxing. I had a relaxing Saturday. Yesterday, church was good. And before church, we have prayer meeting on Zoom. So, yeah, all in all, a relaxing weekend. I got a, do you know what? My memory's going anyway. What did I do on Saturday? Yeah, I'll have to refresh my memory. Anyway, please stay tuned because we've got great artists coming up like Salvador.

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4: 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Claire from, it doesn't say, thank you for your donation. Chris from Hamlin Terrace, thank you for yours. And Elaine of Killarney Vale, thank you for your donation. And before that, it was Thank You by Katie Nicole. And yes, we should be thankful for what people do for us, but more importantly, we should be thankful for what God has done for us. And just think about it. When was the last time you thanked God for him doing something for you? If it's been a while, why not take a few minutes now to thank him for what he's done? Before that, Ransom by Love by Craig Gower, and Top of the Bracket, Shine by Salvador. Please stay tuned, because we've got great artists coming up like Torrin Wells and Seth Schluter. They're up next, but before we go to those tracks, Psalm 113, verses 1 to 4 says, praise the Lord, O servants of the Lord, praise the name of the Lord. Blessed be the name of the Lord from this time forth and forevermore. From the rising of the sun to the setting, the name of the Lord is to be praised. The Lord is high above all nations, and his glory above the heavens.

0: This is The Big Question with Dr. Ellie Gonzalez, brought to you by Good News Unlimited, tackling the big questions in a simple and positive way.
1: Today's big question, did Jesus have a sense of humour?
2: Yeah, I was surprised the other day when my son said to me, "Dad, I can't imagine you as a funny guy. The thing is, I know I used to be a funny guy. I still think I am. So I wonder what went wrong." But something else has gone wrong. It's how our society traditionally thinks of Jesus. There's a notion that he was this perpetually serious, solemn guy who struck fear into people and caused them to fall on their knees at his very presence. And that is really far off the mark. When I think of Jesus, I imagine someone who smiled easily, who laughed freely, and who certainly wasn't against cracking a joke in the right circumstances. He was a man who attracted little children and those who had been rejected and abused by society. When you read through Jesus' teachings, you'll find a great wit, a masterful command of the language, a profound gift for irony and wordplays, and impeccable timing. And hey, those are all the hallmarks of someone with a great sense of humour. With just one incisive statement, and I'm sure that he had a chuckle in his voice, he could painlessly peel back the layers of pretense and pride and leave people thinking for days about the reality of their lives. Jesus had some great one-liners in his repartee with the religious leaders of the day. I can easily imagine the ripples of laughter that went through the crowd when he talked about people who complained about just having swallowed a mosquito, but then they had no problem swallowing a camel. And he talked about camels trying to wriggle and squeeze through the eye of a needle. It looked like Jesus seemed to have a thing for camels, hey? And then Jesus talked about people who were stumbling around, struggling, holding this huge log that was coming out of their eye. And these same people were complaining about a little speck of sawdust in their neighbor's eye. And he talked about the blind leading the blind. And he came up with some great puns with the names of his disciples too. Now, I know that when you read the Gospels in your Bibles, you don't get all this humour because the translators of the Bible knew that they were translating holy stuff. So they tended to translate everything in a holy kind of way. And different cultures look at humour differently too. That's why it's often good to read the Gospels in a more modern translation and let the humour come through a bit more. The thousands of people who gathered on the hillsides to hear Jesus didn't come to hear some grumpy sad sack. No way. They loved the way he spoke. He made them smile. He made them cry. He made them laugh. Most of all, Jesus connected with them in every way possible, and he focused their thoughts on what was really most important of all. So let's get real about who Jesus really was. Which reminds me, I should smile more, hey? How about you?
0: For more, contact goodnewsunlimited.com.

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0: It's tax time. We all love this time of year, don't we? 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
1: And yes, if you can do that, it'll be great. And that was God Ain't Done by Miles Minnick and Sam Rivera. Already Underway, Seth Schluter. And Top of the Bracket, Close by Torren Wells. Good afternoon. Thanks for tuning in to rema.cc on the Central Coast. I'm Frank, and I do hope I can be with you for the early part of this afternoon. And just a reminder that next hour we'll have our Science in the Bible segment. And today's science comes from Job chapter 10, verse 11, and chapter 31, verse 15. So if you've got a Bible handy or a Bible app on your phone, why not look up those verses and see if you can figure out the science that's in them. And I'll give you a heads up, it is a bit of a tricky one. Well, it's 12:46, time for my lunch report. What have I got on my sandwich today? Well, as always, sweet pickled mustard with tomato, sausage, olives, and a dash of salt and pepper.

And that was Crowder, Good God Almighty. And before that, Toby Mac with I Need You. And Andrew Rip to start the bracket off with Fill My Cup. Good afternoon. Thanks for tuning in to Rima.cc on the Central Coast. I'm Frank. And I do hope I can have your company for the early part of this afternoon. It's 12:57. Take us up the hour. We've got Jars of Clay, and I will catch you after the news.

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2: In this bulletin, a new defence alliance between Australia and Fiji, and another top seed bows out at Wimbledon. With more, I'm Naomi Miller. Fiji will officially become Australia's fourth ally as both countries sign a defence alliance in Suva. Nelson Scott has more.
3: The Prime Minister is in Fiji today as he kicks off a week of diplomatic meetings with regional leaders. Mr Albanese will sign a defence treaty with his Fijian counterpart. The agreement will include mutual obligations, which is likely to see Fijian soldiers serve with the Australian Defence Force. The deal comes on top of policing and economic arrangements we have with the Pacific nation. The treaty officially makes Fiji our fourth ally, along with the US, New Zealand and Papua New Guinea, and is a major win as we try and prevent China from getting a military foothold in the region.
2: Nelson Scott reporting. A new report has found too many Australians are going to university, driving down the nation's productivity. Andrew McKellar at the Australian Chamber of Commerce and Industry says these days a trade is equally as valuable as a tertiary education.
4: We certainly support the goal that governments put out there as part of the university's accord to see about 80% of people having that opportunity by 2050. And we hope that the balance is there, roughly 50-50 between the university sector and the other areas of vocational education and training.
2: According to the 2021 census, 41% of people in their 30s had university degrees, while just 16% of people in their 70s did. Researchers are hopeful a new imaging test could unlock life-saving surgery in an aggressive cancer with the lowest survival rate. The PET scan tracer outperformed standard tests in detecting pancreatic cancer. Associate Professor David Wong says it was able to pick up extra lesions in 3 out of 10 patients, which standard scans miss entirely.
5: Pancreatic cancer, it's got a very high mortality rate, is diagnosed late. If you select the patients wrongly, so the surgical outcome will be poor.
2: It's hoped the test will be able to provide a better snapshot of tumour cells and their spread. Pregnancy centres in the US state of Delaware have had a major win after the state agreed not to enforce a law targeting the mostly Christian pro-life centres. The law mandated that the centres post disclaimers on their facilities and advertising that they do not have a licensed medical provider supervising their services. The centres challenged the law, claiming it restricted their ability to communicate freely. They said it forced them to send messages undermining their Christian mission and misleading the public. A court agreed and the state backed down. And a 23-year-old American Christian has run nearly 5,000 kilometres across the United States to raise money for pregnant women in crisis. Jared Plasberg took nearly 4 months to get from San Diego to Florida's Atlantic coast, raising $20,000. Tennis world number one Aryna Sabalenka has become the latest big seed to crash out at Wimbledon. Craig Gabriel reports.
6: Aryna Sabalenka has been sent packing by Naomi Osaka on the centre court 6-2-7-6, and it just seems to be a trend that the big guns in the sport are being severely challenged. We've seen it countless times at recent majors. This was their fourth meeting this year and the first time Osaka has won, and it's the first time the Japanese player has gone past the fourth round at Wimbledon. Osaka will next play Karina Muchova, who beat 2024 champion Barbora Krejcikova. Earlier, Jessica Pegula and Novak Djokovic had wins.
2: And Norway has defeated five-time FIFA World Cup champions Brazil to reach the quarterfinals for the first time. That's the latest Vision National News. I'm Naomi Millam.
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7: And good afternoon. It's almost 1:05, and the forecast is for a cloudy day with 90% chance of rain, and winds may reach speeds of up to 30 k's an hour. There's also a hazardous surf warning, the UV index is low and the fire danger rating is moderate. Yes, I wonder if the website hasn't got that the other way around of this weather. Anyway, that's what the weather website says. Anyway, so we'll leave it at that. Temperature at Gosford is 16 degrees, Nora Head 15, Mangrove Mountain 12 and Terry Hills 13 degrees.
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Haley Jones with Crazy Good. And top of the bracket and the hour, Don Reddy and Young Chris with Too Serious. And just a bit of a heads up, if you're going south on the M1, there is a multi-vehicle crash at Calga, M1 Pacific Motorway, just past Peach Ridge Road. Southbound traffic is affected. So be aware of that if you're travelling down the M1. Good afternoon. It's 12 past one. You're tuned into Rima.cc on the Central Coast. I'm Frank. Thanks for your company and thanks for tuning in. Please stay tuned because we've got great artists coming up like Young and Free, Steve and Malcolm. And sometime this hour we'll have our Science in the Bible segment, Job chapter 10, verse 11, and chapter 31, verse 15. So if you've got a Bible handy or a Bible app, why not try and look up those verses and see if you can figure out the science that's in there.

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as Taya Gonna Be Good. And before that, Yes by Stephen Malcolm and For King and Country. And top of the bracket, Where You Are by Young and Three. Good afternoon. It's at 24 past one. You're tuned into Rima.cc on the Central Coast. I'm Frank. And thanks for your company and thanks for tuning in. Please stay tuned because we've got great artists coming up like Rebecca St. James and Luke Smallbone. That's up next. But before we go to that, just remember sometime this hour we'll have our Science in the Bible segment. And today's science comes from Job chapter 10, verse 11 and chapter 31, verse 15. And before we go to Rebecca St. James and Luke Smallbone, Psalm 113, 1-4 says, "Praise the Lord. Praise, O you servants of the Lord. Praise the name of the Lord. Blessed be the name of the Lord from this time forth and forevermore. From the rising of the sun to its setting, the name of the Lord is to be praised. The Lord is high above all nations and his glory above the heavens."

0: Words of life and love from the Father to you, his child.
1: In reading this, then, you will be able to understand my insight into the mystery of Christ, which was not made known to people in other generations, as it has now been revealed by the Spirit to God's holy apostles and prophets. Ephesians chapter 3, verses 4 and 5.
0: Rhema.cc, speaking words of love to you.
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0: That was Hannah McClure and her husband Paul with Even Though I Walk. And if some of those lyrics sounded familiar, they come from Psalm 23, verse 4, which says, "Even though I walk through the valley of the shadow of death, I will fear no evil. For you are with me, and your rod and your staff, they comfort me." So that's where that comes from. It's always good when the Bible is put to song, isn't it? But then if you look at Psalms, they are scripture in song. Before that, we had Father's House with Corey Asbury and started the bracket Dawn by Rebecca St. James and her younger brother, Luke Smallbone. Happens to be the other half of For King and Country with his older brother, Joel. Good afternoon. Thanks for tuning in to Rima.cc on the Central Coast. I'm Frank. Thanks for your company. It is 1:40 and time for our Science in the Bible segment. And there is science in the Bible, and I suppose we should, well, we don't, we should expect that because the God who created the universe is the same God who gave us the Bible. So I reckon it's cool that God has put science in the Bible. Okay, today's science comes from Job chapter 10, verse 11, which says, "You clothed me with skin and flesh and knit me together with bones and sinews." And Job chapter 31, verse 15 says, "Did not he who made me in the womb make him, and did not one fashion us in the womb?" Well, that says that God fashions and knits us together in the womb. Science was ignorant of that fact concerning embryonic development until maybe 100, 150 years or so, something like that. Yet centuries ago, the Bible accurately described God making us an God making us an intricate unity in the womb. And of course, science has shown just that. And once again, I've said it before, sometimes it takes science thousands of years to catch up what the Bible says. And I reckon that's awesome that God has put science in the Bible. And coming up next...
1: G'day, here's my mate Richard with another secret from the shed.
2: Our biology is very slow to change, unlike our environments, which change faster than ever. Men and their sons still have the biology of hunters. You'll see it most when a man is in nature. He slows down. He becomes aware of the veins in a leaf, the wind in the trees, the way the light reflects off water, the pace of twilight. He becomes calm and grounded. Nature offers men an ambivalent hospitality. It receives you, but isn't interested in your credentials or your prowess. It lets you be you. This calms and quietens and grounds men. Women are more nesters, nurturers, but men like it a bit rough, simple, uncluttered. And this is where they most deeply connect with themselves and each other. 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

at United Weave, Even When It Hurts. And before that, I Got You by Danny Gokey. And to start the bracket off, Peace Be Still by Sheena Taylor. Good afternoon. You're tuned in to Rima.cc on the Central Coast. I'm Frank. Thanks for tuning in and thanks for your company. And before we go to our next track by Steve Grace, just a reminder that if it is tax time and if you are getting a tax return, could you please consider making a donation to Rima to keep this ministry ongoing? If you can, you can just go to our website, rima.cc. Well, it's 1:56. To lead us up to the hour, we've got Steve Grace, and I will catch you after the news.

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3: In this bulletin, the Victorian Premier doubling down on not calling for a royal commission into the big build and Queensland's bail laws for youth offenders criticised. Good afternoon, I'm Jaden James. The New South Wales Environment Minister says planning has been underway for the arrival of the H5 bird flu for years. The deadly strain has been detected in a giant petrel in New South Wales, with another bird now being tested for the strain. Minister Penny Sharp says the state is well prepared.
4: There's a lot of work that's being stood up. There are a lot of plans that are in place. It's a really tough problem. It's one that I hope doesn't spread, but we've got everything in place to deal with it if we can. And the main message I would have to everyone is to be alert around this.
3: The latest positive test marks the sixth H5 bird flu detection along the Australian coastline in the past fortnight. The Victorian Premier is doubling down once again on her call not to call a royal commission amidst almost daily revelations on alleged corruption on the big build. Jacinta Allen said her government is determined and focused on weeding out these so-called bad actors.
5: Anyone who is calling for a royal commission is actually calling for delayed action, calling for action that would see the culture not change. And I appreciate it'll take time, but to do that, you've got to do the work now, not delay it through royal commission.
3: The Labor Premier has admitted that criminals operated on some of Victoria's construction sites. An expert believes the Queensland government's plan to strengthen bail laws for youth offenders will have little effect on curbing juvenile crime. The proposed breach bail, go to jail laws would create a new offence for young people who commit serious crimes while on bail. Criminologist Dr. Terry Goldsworthy says the legislation lacks detail.
6: Is there going to be exceptions to the mandatory sentencing, such as, you know, adult crime, adult time, has exceptions where they can get these conditional release orders? The government expressly said those were to remain. We have the reduction in sentencing time of 40% that was included in adult crime, adult time.
3: The Queensland Premier says the new laws will target people wielding machetes, stealing and breaking into cars. Data shows Australia now has the equal highest core inflation rate among major developed economies. Underlying price pressures rose to 3.6% in May, leaving Australia trailing only Iceland across all advanced nations. Economists claim the Reserve Bank's three interest rate cuts last year loosened monetary policy too early. A five-year international research project will examine where the Dead Sea Scrolls were written 2,000 years ago. The European Research Council has given a Dutch university team $4 million to find out why the scrolls were kept in caves overlooking the Dead Sea. Nearly 1,000 scrolls were discovered between 1947 and 1956. They contained the oldest surviving manuscripts of books from the Bible. A 61-year-old Pakistani Christian has died in a mental health facility after spending more than a year in jail on blasphemy charges brought by a Muslim whom he accused of overcharging him. He was suffering from advanced dementia and declared mentally unfit to stand trial. Advocacy group Christians True Spirit said the tragedy highlights the abuse of Pakistan's blasphemy laws. In sport, Socceroos players are starting to arrive back home after Australia was knocked out of the World Cup. Keeper Patrick Beach says he hasn't questioned Tony Popovich's decision to bench him for the penalty shootout against Egypt. He says they're now turning their focus to an Asian Cup campaign.
7: With the boss, everyone knows where they stand with him and everyone's equal, everyone's the same. And everyone trains the same. All 26 players in their positions are trained and to the system that is played that you see on game day.
3: Today in the World Cup, England beat Mexico 3-2. That's the latest Vision National News. I'm Jaden James.
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8: And good afternoon, it's 2:04, and the forecast is for a cloudy day with 90% chance of rain, and winds may reach speeds of up to 30k an hour. There is a hazardous surf warning, the UV index is low and the fire danger rating is moderate. Temperature at Gosford 16 degrees, Nora Head 15, Terry Hills 14, and Mangrove Mountain 13 degrees. It's pretty cool when it goes in down like that, isn't it? going down by 1 degree. Anyway, that's the forecast. As I keep on saying, another 10 or so degrees and the temperature will be just right. Please stay tuned because coming up, we've got Elevation Worship and Olivia Lane.
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0: who met the savior of the world.
1: And of course, the savior of the world is Jesus, the only savior of the world. And that was Olivia Lane with A Woman at the Well, and you can read about it in the Gospel of John at chapter 4. And to start the hour and the bracket off, Elevation Worship with Alleluia. Good afternoon. It's 14 past 2. You're tuned into Rhema.cc on the Central Coast. I'm Frank. Thanks for your company. Please stay tuned because we've got great artists coming up like Jesus Culture. But before we go to that track, Psalm 113 verses 1 to 4 says, "Praise the Lord. Praise, O you servants of the Lord. Praise the name of the Lord. Blessed be the name of the Lord from this time forth and forevermore. From the rising of the sun to its setting, the name of the Lord is to be praised. The Lord is high above all nations, and his glory above the heavens."

0: If you're in a hurry to be judge, jury, and executioner of all the folks around you, listen carefully to me today. Hi, I'm Chuck Swindoll. It's that age-old thing of glass houses and stones, isn't it? Some of us just can't wait to rush to judgment about the action of others. But it's a cold day in a short month when we take the time to be honest about ourselves. Hey, why not be slow to criticize instead, and be quick to forgive? Be quick to be the fan rather than the critic, and believe me, you'll have no lack of friends.
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Brett Nicole, Keep Looking Up. And of course, she's singing about Jesus. No matter what you're going through, keep looking up to Jesus. And if you're going through issues in life, why don't you ask him to help you through them? And before that, I'm Yours by Blanca and Ryan Ellis. And top of the bracket, Rooftops by Jesus Culture. Good afternoon. You're tuned into Rema.cc on the Central Coast. I'm Frank. Thanks for your company. And please stay tuned because we've got Kim Walker-Smith up next.

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1: 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Romans 15:4.
0: Rhema.cc, speaking words of love to you.
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0: Warren Wells, Highs Get Low, and before that, Together by For King and Country and Kirk Franklin, and top of the bracket, Mama by Kim Walker-Smith. Good afternoon, it's 2:38, I'm Frank. Thanks for tuning in to Rima.cc on the Central Coast. I'll only be with you for another 10, 15 minutes, something like that. But please stay tuned because Mick will be in after the 3 o'clock news. He'll take you through to 6:30. And we've still got great artists coming up like Apollo LTD.
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That was Lynn D. And before that, Redemption Song by Apollo LTD. Good afternoon. You're tuned into Rima.cc on the Central Coast. I'm Frank, and thanks for tuning in, and thanks for your company. And just a reminder that we are partnering with the Farber's Table to provide food for the needy. So next time you're shopping, if you could buy a few extra items and bring them into Rima, at 16 Dyer Crescent West of Gosford, we're opposite a domain, and we'll pass those on to the Farber's Table. But when you do, if you can buy stuff, please remember nothing in glass and nothing perishable. And if you can, you can buy pasta packs like mac and cheese and boxes of cereal, things like that. And if you're going to buy tin food, can you please make sure they've got a ring pull on them? Because, yes, as you heard our promos, not everyone may have a can opener. So if you can do that, it'll be greatly appreciated. Well, I'm Frank, and it is 2:47, so it is just about time for me to say goodbye. Thank you for letting me be part

0: above the heavens. Well, that's it from me. I'll catch you next time. And just remember, Jesus loves you. He really does. Bye for now.
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2: We went to the Batu Caves in Malaysia, and it was the first time my daughter had seen a monkey. She was feeding them bananas and laughing and enjoying life and having the best moment. But every monkey group has an idiot, and the idiot monkey came up and mauled her for her bananas and scratched her and bit her on the arm and left her distraught and crying. I wanted to kick the thing, but she bounced back pretty quickly actually. Within a few minutes she was laughing again and having a grand old time. It made me realise I spend way too much time letting the idiot monkey affect me. Whether it be the negative person or the gaslighting narcissist or somebody else who seems determined to ruin your day. Ultimately, our happiness shouldn't hinge on anyone else's behaviour. If the idiot monkey is ruining your day, go find some monkeys that are a lot more fun to be around.
1: For more candid conversations on faith and mental well-being, check out sunburntsouls.com.

It's tax time. We all love this time of year, don't we? Digging out all those receipts, working out what we can claim, maybe having chats with our accountant. Then we find out, is it good news or bad? Do we owe Mr. Taxman, or is there a refund coming our way? Hopefully it's the latter. If you work out that you're going to receive a refund, would you prayerfully consider setting aside a small portion to help keep hope alive on the Central Coast? We've created a simple pledge form you can download. It's not a contract or in any way legally binding, just a personal declaration of intent, something you can print, pop on the fridge, and keep as a gentle reminder.

reminder of the difference you want to make. 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

I lace the boots up, it's straight to the door, cause this is worth fighting for. I get my head right, the heart's gotta follow, whisper a prayer like there ain't no tomorrow. Take a breath, and I exhale slow. I wasn't made for this kind of cold. This ain't the kind of place that you wanna know. These are the elements, I'm telling you, bro. This world, it's up in my grill. This world, it's shooting to kill. This world always

Father God, let me see it for what it is. This ain't neutral we're up against. These elements push me to the fence, and then I end up on top of it, if I'm not careful. To recognize what is pushing in, open my eyes to these elements. Stand up and rise to these elements. I'm willing to fight, willing to fight.

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2: In this bulletin, Anthony Albanese signs a defence deal with his Fijian counterpart and suspected space debris found in North Queensland. With more, I'm Jaden James. Australia and Fiji have signed a key defence treaty aimed at limiting China's influence in the Pacific. The agreement requires both countries to defend each other if either one is attacked or threatened. Fiji Prime Minister Sitveni Rambuka says it's a defining moment in the relationship between the two countries.
3: Formalise a comprehensive and enduring framework anchored on 3 central pillars: deeper security cooperation, enhanced economic integration, and religion and resilience.
2: The pact makes Fiji our 4th alliance partner, alongside the United States, New Zealand, and Papua New Guinea. The Royal Commission into Anti-Semitism has heard from Meta, the company behind Facebook, as a third block of hearings focused on hatred in media. The tech giant's head of policy, Benjamin Good, has given evidence via video link from the United States. He told the commission about 80% of hateful content has been removed from Facebook after it updated its content policies. The New South Wales government will cover the cost of picking up and removing household asbestos under a new safety initiative. Dusty Fitzpatrick explains.
4: An asbestos action plan is being launched in New South Wales to better address the material. $9 million will be used to set up a 2-year trial of a free program to collect asbestos waste from households. The scheme, which will come into effect next year, is also aimed at reducing instances of illegal dumping. Asbestos and Dust Diseases Research Institute's Kim Brislane says the broader plan will help save lives.
5: Crucially, it will prevent people in New South Wales from being exposed to asbestos-related disease.
2: Kim Brislane ending that report from Dusty Fitzpatrick. Experts believe some mysterious ball-shaped debris that has washed up on beaches north of Townsville in recent days may be from space. The Australian Space Agency says they appear to be pressure vessels from a space launch vehicle, but are continuing to engage with authorities to confirm. The Australian Christian Lobby says there are hopeful signs of streamlining pathways for adoption and foster care in Queensland after a recent meeting with the Office of the Queensland Minister for Families to discuss reform of the Adoption Act. The ACL welcomed the government's indication that public consultations will be held to expedite processes for children in foster care. In the 1970s, the state had nearly 2,000 adoptions a year. Now there are fewer than 10. The ACL wants red tape removed to expedite the adoption of kids in foster care. Overseas, a 23-year-old American Christian has run nearly 5,000 kilometres across the United States to raise money for pregnant women in crisis. Jared Plasberg took nearly 4 months to get from San Diego to Florida's Atlantic coast, raising $20,000. In sport, Naomi Osaka has eliminated world number one Aryna Sabalenka from Wimbledon, beating her in 2 sets. The victory takes Osaka into the quarterfinals for the first time.
6: I think it was a really fun match. I'm really grateful. Even if I lost, I would still think it was a great match. But, you know, for me, this court is so special. This is the first match I've won on this court, so.
2: Meanwhile, Novak Djokovic has made Wimbledon history after beating Russia's Roman Safulin. The Serbian star passes Roger Federer's record of 106 match wins at the grass court Grand Slam. And in the FIFA World Cup today, England beat Mexico 3-2 and Norway defeated Brazil 2-1. England and Norway will now face each other in the quarterfinals this Sunday. That's the latest Vision National News. I'm Jaden James.
1: Rima Central Coast weather update.
7: Well, we've had a bit of a mixed day. Some sunshine, some rain, and the bureau's going for showers this evening. The mercury peaked at about 16 around the coast today. And in Gosford tonight, we'll see lows of around 10 degrees. It's currently 14 degrees in Gosford, 12 at Mangrove Mountain, 15 at Nora Head and 12 at Palm Beach. Tomorrow we can expect showers with a top of 15 around Gosford and then showers again on Wednesday with the mercury rising to around 15 again. And g'day, Jesus lovers. Welcome to Rima Drive. My name's Mick. I'll be with you till about 6:30 this musical Monday. And if the kids have a daylight curfew, sunset will be at 4:59 this evening. Trains there on time on the Central Coast Newcastle lines. And stay tuned. A Techno Gadget Report. It's all about the Tank 5. It's a phone that doubles as a portable toolkit. And did you know that a spider from Australia can run faster than a dog in a short sprint? We'll tell you all about that a little later. Also, there's a secret gadget that Apple is building in their labs. 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I'll give you a hint. 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More about that coming up later as well. It is 6 minutes past three.
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0: That was Josiah Quinn and Brandon Lake with Can't Steal My Joy. You're on Rima 94.9. It's 10 minutes past three.
1: Rima Central Coast traffic update.
0: And things are looking just fine on the freeway. It's a 43-minute trip to Jillaby from Warunga. And here on the coast, no real traffic to speak of. Things are looking pretty good, north to south, east to west. I mean, it'll probably heat up a little bit soon, but at the moment, time to get out and about. It's 10 past three. Coming up next, we'll have Sarah Reeves with a song called Jealousy.

That was Sir Reeves with Jealousy. It is 14 minutes past three. Now it's time for the Techno Gadget Report. And today it's all about the Tank 5. It's a phone that doubles as a portable toolkit, kinda. Yeah, the company 8849, they made a heavy-duty gadget called the Tank 5, and this monster is the very first rugged phone to pack a built-in 2K projector. Yeah, it looks like the ultimate survival kit for people who love the outdoors. You get a massive battery, a super bright camping light, a night vision camera, and even a laser range finder, all sort of stuffed inside. Yeah, it can even serve as a power bank to charge your other electronics. The big selling point is definitely that projector feature. Yeah, it gives you a crisp picture and can run for up to 6 hours. Cool. Imagine camping, watching a video on the side of the tent. Yeah, you can even read work documents in shady spots during the day. The phone runs on a super fast processor with tons of storage space and 18 gigabytes of RAM. It uses the fresh Android 16 software. The main screen is incredibly bright and smooth. It holds a gigantic 17,600 milliampere hour battery that charges up fully in just 90 minutes. You can drop it in the water or use it in freezing cold weather without any issues. The trade-off is that this thing's absolutely massive and weighs a ton compared to normal phones. It costs around $1,324 for a pre-order. And you can check out the pictures on the Radio with Mick Facebook page. And stay tuned. Coming up next, we've got Roxanne Grace with a song called Thinking. You're on 94.9, winding down with Mick.

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That was Jet Trouble with Way Out. It is 24 minutes past three, and you've probably heard our promo spots about our partnership with the Father's Table. Yeah, it's to help people doing it tough in our community. When you're out shopping, please just buy some extra food and drop it into our studios here, and the Father's Table will distribute it to those who need it the most. We need tinned meals like sausage and veg, long life milk, 2 minute noodles, pasta packs like mac and cheese, and boxes of cereal. Nothing in glass, please, and nothing perishable. And try to get cans with ring pulls so that a can opener isn't needed. Come on, partner with Rema Central Coast and the Father's Table, and together we can make a difference. And coming up next, Forrest Frank with God's Got My Back. You're on Rema 94.9. God's got

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1: Remar's Central Coast weather update.
0: And we've had a mix of rain, cloud and sunshine today. The Bureau's going for showers this evening. The mercury peaked at about 16 on the coast today. And tonight we'll see lows of around 10 degrees in Gosford. The thermometer is sitting on 15 in Gosford, 12 at Mangrove Mountain, 15 at Nora Head, and 13 at Palm Beach. Tomorrow we can expect showers with a top of 15 around Gosford, then showers again on Wednesday with the mercury rising to around 15 again.
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0: And the freeway is still moving pretty well. 44 minutes to Dillaby from Warunga. Up around Doyleson, not much traffic. Great run to Camwell. Dillaby across to Norahville. There has been a prang. It's looks like close to Albert Warner Drive. So take it easy if you're over that way on Sparks Road. Heading down to Wyong, there's no issues. Heading north into Wyong, things are looking just as good. A couple of hundred metres of traffic heading northwest in between the two Reliance Drive roundabouts. From Arimba to Gosford, all is well in Gosford. Teeny bit of traffic on Donison Street between Dane Drive and Mann Street. And over to West Gosford, everything's looking good there. Great run to the peninsula. No worries over at Kingcumber or out towards Terrigal, and the Central Coast Highway from Kurrieong is moving extremely well all the way back to Doyleson.
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0: This is Passion 2024 with a song called Bless God. You're on Remar 94.9. It's 27 minutes to 4.

That was One House with What a God. You're on 94.9. It is 18 minutes to 5. And did you know that a spider from Australia can run faster than a dog? Yeah, in a short sprint, and maybe even faster than you. Yes, a scientist from the University of Greifswald and Imperial College London, they looked at more than 160 different types of spiders from all over the planet, and the Australian jungle huntsman spider proved to be the absolute fastest runner of them all. Yeah, huntsman. It managed to reach an incredible top speed of close to 3.6 metres per second. Yeah, for a long time, people thought the Moroccan flick-flack spider held the speed record. However, the researchers explained that this specific creature, it gets its speed by doing front flips and cartwheels rather than actually running. Even though those flips let it move at 1.7 metres per second, yeah, not even close, right? It can't match the true running speed of the Aussie huntsman. So next time you think about running away from a huntsman, well, just remember, he would have probably already caught you if he really wanted to. So instead, hang around and have a little chat with him. But if it's a funnel web, run for your life. Coming up next, Miles, Minnick and Brooke with a song called New Birth. You're in the mix with me. Good afternoon.

0: That was Britt McKell with All This Time. You're on Rima 94.9. It's 10 minutes to 4.
1: Rima Central Coast traffic update.
0: And it's looking pretty good out there on the freeway. A 44-minute trip to Jillaby from Wirunga this afternoon. No issues up north. Pacific Highway down there at, between Wadalba and Hamlin Terrace, just before you get to Minnesota Road, if you're heading north. There's been an accident, so take it easy if you're up that way. Good run into Wyong from the north. From the south, things are starting to slow down on the Tuggeranong Strait. A couple of hundred metres of traffic there. A couple of hundred metres of traffic on the north side of the Wyong River, heading north as well. And I'd say you've got 250 metres of traffic between the two Reliance Drive roundabouts in a northwesterly direction at the moment. And around bit of Gosford, things are looking pretty good there. In fact, in Gosford, I can't see any issues at all. Same with West Gosford. Good run to the peninsula. No worries over to Kingcumber and Terrigal right now on the Central Coast Highway from Carryong. Seems to be moving really well all the way back to Doyleson.
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That was for King and Country with Burn the Ships. It is 4 minutes to four. Coming up next, we've got Tasha Layton with Look What You've Done. But first, I've got to tell you, my mate Jono, he reckons that he's worked out who had more descendants than Father Abraham. It was Abraham's dad.

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2: In this bulletin, the Queensland government announcing new youth crime laws and a win to England in the World Cup. Good afternoon, I'm Jaden James. Australia has signed a defence treaty with Fiji, offering both countries greater protection if either is attacked. The pact makes Fiji our fourth alliance partner after the US, New Zealand and Papua New Guinea. Prime Minister Anthony Albanese is undertaking a week of diplomatic meetings with regional leaders. The Queensland government has announced a tougher tranche of adult crime, adult time legislation. Georgia Kondek explains.
3: Breach bail, go to jail is the next step in cracking down on youth offenders. The legislation will see Queensland children who are charged with an adult crime, adult time offence breach bail conditions subject to mandatory imprisonment. Premier David Crisafulli says it's the next step in their adult crime, adult time crackdown.
4: Expand the laws against reckless and recidivist young offenders.
3: But the announcement has been met with mixed reactions, with experts saying it won't have an impact and lacks detail. Criminologist and former detective Dr. Terry Goldsworthy says the new laws will be problematic.
5: You don't stop crime by having catchy marketing slogans. The government doesn't seem to realise that.
3: The opposition claims the laws will put pressure on an already struggling system, with detention centres and watchhouses already at capacity.
2: Georgia Kondek reporting. New South Wales Treasury data has exposed a growing divide in the housing market. While first home buyers secured $19 billion in loans over the past year, property investors locked in a record $59 billion. Economists say the gap has grown exponentially over the last three decades, leaving younger buyers struggling to compete. A leading Sydney charity is urging the New South Wales government to act on gambling harm. A motion to take a tougher stance on poker machines passed at the New South Wales Labor Conference with unanimous support. The proposal does not include a mandatory shutdown of poker machines. Wesley Mission Chief Executive Reverend Stu Cameron says overnight gambling causes the most financial harm.
6: The evidence is in. It's really clear. Nothing good happens in a poker machine venue at 3 or 4 o'clock in the morning. We should be powering down the machines between midnight and 10 a.m. and we're calling on the government to get on with it.
2: The motion includes a commitment to significantly reduce the number of gaming machines in the state over 10 years. A coalition of Christian advocacy groups working in Syria have appealed to the United States to intervene in the detention of the former mayor of one of the oldest Christian towns in the world. Suleiman Khalil had risked his life defending the town of Sadad from Islamic insurgents 10 years ago. In February, he was arrested by the Syrian transitional government without charge or access to a lawyer and medical care. His family fears for his welfare. 100-year-old Alma Hicks has served as treasurer of a Mississippi church for 65 years and has no intention of retiring. Pastor Gregory Foster compared Mrs. Hicks to the biblical figures cited in Hebrews 11, men and women who have run the marathon and not thrown in the towel. The church held a special service in honour of her faithfulness, commitment and dedication. In sport, a 10-man England team has hung on to beat Mexico 3-2 at the FIFA World Cup. Jude Bellingham, the hero with a first-half double. Here's the call from SBS.
7: And there ends a World Cup classic. England knock out the co-hosts in their own back garden. Mexico are out of the World Cup as England go through to the quarterfinals.
2: England will play Norway in the quarterfinals. It comes after Norway defeated five-time World Cup champions Brazil 2-1. That's the latest Vision National News. I'm Jaden James.
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8: It's been a bit of a mixed day. We've had some rain, some sun and some lots of cloud today. The weatherman's going for showers tonight. The mercury peaked at about 16 on the coast today and tonight we'll see lows of around 10 degrees. It's currently 15 in Gosford, 11 at Mangrove Mountain, 14 at Nora Head and 12 at Palm Beach. Tomorrow we can expect showers with a top of 15 around Gosford and then showers again on Wednesday, with the mercury rising to around 15 again. Now stay tuned. Coming up soon on the Drive Time Show, we're going to be talking about a secret gadget that Apple is building in their labs. And it goes on your face. You're in the mix with Mick. Good afternoon.
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0: That was Lakewood Music with I've Got the Victory. You're on 94.9 this afternoon. It is 9 minutes past four, and it's time for us to check out those roads again.
1: Rima Central Coast traffic update.
0: And the freeway is still looking good. 44 minutes to Dillaby from Warunga. And up north on the coast, things are looking fabulous around Oilson. Great run to Camwell, Dillaby to Norville and back. No issues there. Heading up the Pacific Highway, there's a prank just before you get to Minnesota Road. And I'd say you get about 400 metres of traffic heading sort of east along the Pacific Highway. It's from sort of just past Macca's. So you go up around that big corner and then around to the prang site. Heading south into Wyong, only a teensy bit of traffic there. Same goes heading north on the northern side of the Wyong River. And probably 100 metres on the Tuggera Strait around Johnson Road. Wyong Road, a fraction slow from the Arimba Creek down to Chittaway Road. The rest of Wyong Road looking fairly good at the moment. From Arimba down to Gosford, no issues on the Pacific Highway. In Gosford, things are looking great. Over to West Gosford, no issues there. Good run down to Woi Woi. Empire Bay Drive looks good. Same with Avoca Drive, Charles Cay, Terrigal Drive and Ocean View and Central Coast Highway from Carryong. Moving pretty well all the way back up to Doyleson.

is Colton Dixon with The Love I Have For You. It is 13 minutes past four. And did you hear about the new secret gadget that Apple is building in their labs? Well, major tech insiders, they've just dropped massive hints about a fresh pair of smart glasses that probably won't even have a screen. Yeah, instead of an actual display like the massive Vision Pro headset, these sleek specs will rely entirely on built-in cameras, open-ear speakers, and a supercharged AI assistant. Yeah, you're probably thinking, well, didn't Meta already make some of those and aren't Google making some of those? Well, yeah, deep inside the coding for iOS 27, developers spotted a mystery device carrying the secret code name B790. This hidden code reveals that the wearable will use Apple's visual intelligence, and that will be to, like, you know, read things like text and scan landmarks and identify random objects, you know, on your table or, you know, anywhere in the real world. Designers are currently testing four distinct frame styles made from Featherlite acetate, featuring oval lenses for the cameras, and you can expect these glasses to link up heavily with your iPhone for a smooth hands-free experience. While tech fans hope to see them hit shelves and, well, soon, development snags have pushed the launch window out. The tech giant's now aiming to debut the wearable by the end of 2027. So, yeah, we've got a bit of a wait. I'm kind of hoping these new Apple glasses will actually include some, you know, basic augmented reality screens. That would be nice. And who knows, maybe these ones will be called the eyebrows. Coming up next, Jackie Velasquez with a song called Crystal Clear.

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2: 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You don't need to be an expert, you just need to be available. 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

That was Josh Baldwin with I Speak Jesus here on 94.9. It's 27 minutes past four. And we all love tax time, don't we? Yes, hopefully when you crunch the numbers, you'll get the good news that the ATO owes you a refund. And if that's the case, would you prayerfully consider setting something aside to sow into REMA? We've created a simple pledge form that you can download. It's not a contract or anything legally binding, just a record of your intention to give, something you can stick on the fridge as a reminder of the difference that you'd like to make. And when you get your refund, simply contact us to donate. We can even remind you if you like, whatever you choose to give, thank you. Every gift helps us bring hope to someone who needs it. Head to rema.cc and click on the tax refund pledge banner. And coming up next, we've got 1,000 Little Things. This is Point of Grace.

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1: Rima Central Coast weather update.
0: And it's been a reasonably nice day. We've had a little bit of rain, a little bit of sunshine, a bit of cloud. The weatherman is going for showers tonight. The mercury peaked at about 16 on the coast today, so it's been a cool day. And tonight we're going to see lows of around 10 degrees in Gosford. The mercury's sitting on 14 in Gosford, 11 at Mangrove Mountain, 15 at Nora Head and 12 at Palm Beach. Tomorrow we can expect showers with a top of just 15 around Gosford, and then showers again on Wednesday with the mercury rising to around 15 again.
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1: Rima Central Coast traffic update.
0: And things are still moving pretty well on the freeway. 44 minutes to Jillaby from Warunga, no issues there. Up north on the coast, no issues around Doyleson. Great run to Camwell, Jillaby to Norville and back, no problems. There was that accident earlier that's heading towards Minnesota Road from sort of Wadalba. If you head up around the corner and you're getting pretty close to Minnesota Road, that prang is there, so take it easy up there. Heading into Wyong from the north, no issues. And from the south, you do have probably 700 to 800 metres of traffic heading north on the Tuggera Strait by Johnson Road there. Wyong Road, a little busy from Kingsford Smith Drive down to Bundilla Parade. From Marimba down the Pacific Highway to Gosford, all is well in Gosford. No major issues there. Over to West Gosford, things are looking great. No issues down to the peninsula. Over to Kincumber, all is well. And Terrigal, no problems over there either. And the Central Coast Highway from Carryong, it's cranking all the way back up to Doyleson.
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was Joel Vaughan with Testify. It's 20 minutes to 5. And now it's time for our life hack of the day. Cool tips to make life easier, better, simpler, or more fun. And today's life hack is all about, well, cleaning oven vents. Yes, if you want to clean those oven vents, or, you know, even the little things that you have in your overhead sort of cleaner over the top of your saucepans and stuff, just grab a big soup pot and fill it halfway with about 2 litres or so of water. Bring that water to a boil, add roughly 250 millilitres of baking soda, stir the mix and turn off the heat. Use your kitchen tongs to dunk the vents in there. Let them chill for about a minute or so while the baking soda does its work. And then pull them out carefully and rinse them with cold water for a minute. This trick blasts grease and grime, making them look all sweet and clean again. Yeah, it's a quick and easy way to keep your kitchen sparkling without those harsh chemicals. Hey, if you've got any awesome life hacks, please send them in. Just email mick@rema.cc. Coming up next, John Reddick with a song called No Fear. You're in the mix with Mick. Good afternoon.

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1: Rima Central Coast traffic update.
0: And the freeway is still looking pretty good out there. 44 minutes to Dillaby from Warunga. And the reason why it's sort of a minute slower because, yeah, a little bit of rain on that road slows everyone down by 10 k's an hour on our side of the Hawkesbury River. Up around Oilson, things are looking cool. No worries down to Campbell, Dillaby to Norreville and back. Things are looking good. There was that accident earlier just near Minnesota Road. That's heading east on the Pacific Highway. Not much traffic around there now, so it's probably mostly cleared up. Teeny bit of traffic heading south into Wyong. Really nothing to write home about. About 100 metres coming into Johnson Road on the Tuggera Strait as well if you're heading north. Wyong Road, it's looking pretty good right now from Arimba to Gosford on the Pacific Highway. All is well in Gosford itself. Can't see any issues. Over to West Gosford, good run down through to Woi Woi and then across to Blackwall. No worries over to Kincumber and Terrigal. Things looking good out there as well. Central Coast Highway from Carryong, it's looking fabulous all the way back up to Doyleson.
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0: That was Skillet with Terrify the Dark here on Rima 94.9. It's 5 minutes to five. We've got Rebecca St. James up next with a song called OK. But first, I've got to tell you, Farmer Jimbo, he asked why Jono was always late for work. And Jono replied,
1: "Oh, it's science, really. Newton's first law. A body at rest will remain.

0: When you see a plane in the sky, what do you see? A holiday to Hawaii? Maybe a family reunion in Finland? 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With your support, Mission Aviation Fellowship is able to bring medical care, emergency relief, long-term development, and the good news of Jesus into some of the world's most isolated communities. To find out more, Google MAF Australia.
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2: In this bulletin, China tests firing a ballistic missile in the Pacific, and the Prime Minister secures a defence deal with Fiji. With more, I'm Jaden James. Australia has committed to coming to Fiji's aid if it were to be attacked by another country. The two nations have signed a new defence treaty, making Suva our fourth official military ally. The deal also allows for other Pacific nations to join in the future, in a bid to curb China's influence in the region. Prime Minister Anthony Albanese says it will bring Australia and Fiji closer together.
3: The significance of this agreement cannot be underestimated for what it means for our two great nations. We have said that we want to be, as well, the security partner of choice within our families.
2: Meanwhile, China has reportedly test-fired a nuclear-capable missile into the South Pacific, according to state media. Local outlets say the missile carrying a dummy warhead was fired from a submarine in the Pacific. It's understood the federal government was warned about the test not long after the new defence treaty with Fiji was confirmed. It's expected to be revealed today whether a cormorant found on Sydney's northern beaches is infected with the H5 bird flu strain. It's the second bird to be tested in New South Wales after a giant petrel was confirmed with the variant over the weekend. Sydney University's Wildlife Health Director Annabelle Olsen says these birds are getting sick outside of Australia.
4: These are isolated cases. There's no evidence that this disease has actually occurred in Australia on the mainland. And at this stage, with good biosecurity, I think we can manage to keep ourselves H5 flu free.
2: The public is being urged to avoid touching any sick or dead birds and report sightings to the Emergency Animal Disease Hotline. Artificial intelligence has been found to be behind an increase in the number of New South Wales students cheating in the HSC. More than 1,000 incidents of misconduct across exams and assignments were recorded last year. A senior West Australian government minister has quit politics. Paul Papalia is the state's longest-serving lower house member of parliament, first elected almost two decades ago. He was serving as the Minister for Emergency Services, Corrective Services, Defence, Veterans and Racing and Gaming, Labor now needing to elect a new minister. His resignation triggers a by-election in Secret Harbour in Perth South. Overseas, British Christian advocates are warning that UK government plans to ban so-called conversion therapy could criminalise parents, pastors and other believers for expressing biblical teaching on sexuality and gender. The Evangelical Alliance umbrella group stressed that existing laws already prohibit abuse and questioned the need for additional legislation. Chief Executive of Christian Concern, Andrea Williams, said the draft bill potentially extends into conversations, prayer, pastoral care, parental guidance, and expressions of Christian belief. Christians in Venezuela are facing increased hardship in the wake of the nation's earthquake disaster. Christian Today reports church leaders are claiming the distribution of aid has favoured supporters of the government, leaving Christian communities with little or no assistance from the state. In sport, the temperature is rising ahead of Wednesday's State of Origin blockbuster. Both the Maroons and Blues are in Queensland, adding the final touches in camp ahead of Game 3. Star Maroons fullback Kalen Ponga says there's no better place for a decider than Suncorp Stadium.
5: Yeah, just to see him in camp. He's got a smile, mate. He's in good spirits. And he's a Queenslander, so it's nice to have him around, and I think he's enjoyed it too.
2: Meantime, a huge blow for the West Tigers. Captain Appy Coruscant has been ruled out for 4 weeks with a pectoral muscle strain. That's the latest Vision National News. I'm Jaden James.
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6: Well, we've had a fairly wet afternoon. The Bureau's going for showers tonight. The mercury peaked at about 16 on the coast today, and it'll drop to around 10 degrees in Gosford tonight. It's currently 14 degrees in Gosford, 11 at Mangrove Mountain, 15 at Nora Head, and 12 at Palm Beach. Tomorrow we can expect showers with a top of 15 around Gosford, and then showers again on Wednesday with the mercury rising to around 15 again. And stay tuned later in the Drive Time show. We're going to be looking at, Hyundai Australia throwing some shade on BYD. 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
1: Rima Central Coast traffic update.
0: And the freeways still moving well. 44 minutes to Dillaby from Warunga. No issues there. Here on the coast, things are looking fairly good up around Doyleson. Not too much traffic up there. Good run down to Campbell. Dillaby to Noraville and back. Things are looking great there. And no worries. Heading down to Wyong, heading north into Wyong. Only 100 metres or so of traffic just coming into Johnson Road on the Tuggera Strait, which really isn't much. And another 100 or so metres coming into the southernmost Reliance Drive roundabout if you're heading south. Teeny bit of traffic between Rimba Creep and Chitterway Road, and then a fairly good run down the rest of Wyong Road. From Rimba down the Pacific Highway to Gosford, all is well. In Gosford itself, things are looking good. Over to West Gosford, no worries there. Great run down to the Peninsula and through Woi Woi over to Kingcumber. Things are looking great. And even out to Terrigal, not too many issues. Teensy-weensy bit of traffic just after Macca's heading up to EV Church. And Central Coast Highway from Carryong, looking good all the way back to Doyleson.

is Phil Wickham, Brandon Lake, and Elevation Worship with So So Good. It is 16 minutes past five. And did you know that the head of Hyundai in Australia just threw some massive shade at BYD? Yeah, a headline in Cars Guys said, lose money, dump cars, Hyundai goes hard on BYD in Australia as sales of the 2027 BYD Sea Lion 7 and Shark 6 skyrocket. And I thought, all those people who just read that headline will be thinking, well, I better get in now and buy a bargain from BYD, right? Yeah, well, that's what I thought. Meanwhile, BYD has been absolutely crushing it in Australia. Yeah, they're the largest manufacturer of plug-in hybrid and fully electric vehicles worldwide, actually. And now we all know that no company will build something and sell it below cost forever, will they? I mean, they just don't do that. So they must have a strategy, right? And we've seen their new models push the prices up a little over the old ones. And if they keep building decent quality products, well, they should be okay, right? Well, the only fair answer here is maybe. The share price in China has dropped close to 40%, and the competition in China is massive. Yeah, we're only a teeny market here. And whilst it looks like every second car in Australia is BYD these days, if a new Chinese manufacturer bought out cheaper, better looking and even better performing cars, well, would you consider a change next time around? Yeah, probably. You tuned in to Rima Drive with Mick. Coming up next, we'll hear from Cochrane & Co. with a song called Parking Lot.

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2: Hi, I'm Dr. John Irvine, and this is 80 Stories High. G'day. Maybe you've got someone as quietly brave as my Reg. Reg is so memorable, I can still see his face, his smirk, his moustache, which was uncommon amongst plasterers. Reg will never get an AO or an OAM or any medal because he's too busy looking after Peter. But what a job he's done. Reg was a knockabout character, but an excellent and tidy plasterer. He met Trixie, a single mum, with a young son, Peter. They had both lived most of their life in country New South Wales. I've never met Trixie, I tried to, but by the time I caught up with Reg, Trixie had found another man and they had gone off to live in Tasmania to set up a gym, I believe. Trixie passed Peter across to Reg. As she left, she said, "You love him so much, he's yours," leaving Reg with the boy and the bills. When I caught up with Reg, Peter was about six. Reg's problem was that Trixie now wanted Peter back, and Trixie was prepared to take Reg to court to get her way. Reg was not going to let Peter go lightly. Peter hardly knew his mother and had had no contact with Trixie since she left. And from what I could gather, they didn't have a strong bond in the first place. Although Reg had minimal legal clout because, after all, he was not blood related, he had the backing of the school and he had my support. I could see what a healthy, loving bond he and Peter had. Reg was encouraged to stay strong by his new partner, who could also see they were like peas in a pod. We put in reports and his barrister took him on. After a two-year battle, which Reg could hardly afford, he won custody and brought Peter in to see me, not just to thank me, but to get some directions as to the best high school for his boy. As it happened, my rooms were on the second floor of a four-story building in Baker Street, Gosford. After they both left the clinic to get their dinner ready, I looked out the window and there they were, heading for the car park opposite. Peter was still happy to hold Reg's hand as they crossed the road, and then he jumped along the path, avoiding the cracks, as kids do. I tell you, I had a huge lump in my throat, and my eyes would not stop watering up. What a great outcome, but I wonder what the cost was. Reg is still a plasterer, but his much taller apprentice is none other than Peter. Still the same Cheshire Cat grin and dreamy eyes. They're going well, but I wonder how many nights Reg would have turned in bed after Trixie left, wondering how to handle this convoluted mess. I salute you, Reg, and I salute all those parents, step-parents, grandparents, single parents and foster carers who put themselves in harm's way for the sake of the kids. Love does win through, sooner or later, one way or another. I'm Dr. John Irvine. Come back next time to meet another humble hero.
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0: 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That's a whole lot for what you, you know, inspired in my life. Thanks for everything. You brought light to my world. Thanks.
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4: Remar's Central Coast weather update.
3: And we've had a wet afternoon on the coast, and the Bureau's going for showers tonight. The mercury peaked at about 16 on the coast today, and tonight we'll see lows of around 10 degrees in Gosford. The mercury, it's sitting on 14 in Gosford, 11 at Mangrove Mountain, 16 at Nora Head, and 12 at Palm Beach. Tomorrow we can expect showers with a top of 15 around Gosford, and then showers again on Wednesday with the mercury rising to around 15 again.
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3: And things are still moving pretty well on the freeway. It's a 45-minute trip to Jillaby from Maroonga. And, it's a little wet outside of the Hawkesbury, so that slows things down a little bit. I can't see any sort of major slow spots. It's just a fraction slower than usual. Up around Doyleson, things are looking fabulous. No worries down to Camwall, Jillaby to Norahville and back. No worries there either. It's a great run into Wyong from both sides. Wyong Road moving well. Pacific Highway from Marimba to Gosford, no problems there. Gosford itself, a little bit of traffic between Baker Street and Mann Street. That's on Donison Street over to West Gosford. Everything is moving fabulously. No issues down to the peninsula. Over to Kingcumber, all is well. Same goes out to Terrigal. And Central Coast Highway from Carryong moving well all the way back to Doyleson.
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3: 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It's 27 minutes to 6.

That was Craig Gower with Ransomed by Love. It is 20 minutes to 6. And we all love tax time, don't we? Yeah, hopefully when you crunch the numbers, you'll get the good news that the ATO owes you a refund. And if that's the case, would you prayerfully consider setting some aside to sow into REMA? We've created a simple pledge form that you can download. It's not a contract or legally binding, just a record of your intention to give, something you can stick on the fridge as a reminder of the difference you'd like to make. When you get your refund, simply contact us to donate. We can even remind you if you like. Whatever you choose to give, thank you. Every gift helps. It brings some hope, you know, to people who need it. Head to rema.cc and click on the tax refund pledge banner. Coming up next, we've got Citizen Way and Trampolines with a song called Fight My Fight For Me. You're on Rema Drive with Mick. Good afternoon.

This is Hope with God. I'm Andrew Palau. I'm an evangelist. But all Christians are called to be witnesses and ambassadors for Christ. The first step is to obey that command which came directly from Jesus when he said, "Go into all the world and preach the gospel." We must take that command from Jesus seriously and find out what part he has for us to play in it. I must confess that when God impressed on my heart that I should become a preaching evangelist, I was very reluctant. Over the years, though, I have learned the truth of that old saying, God doesn't call the qualified, he qualifies the called. If you make yourself available to God, if you obey his call, even though you may feel inadequate, he will use you in his kingdom. Jesus said that wherever you go to tell people about him, he will be with you. What a promise. You have the God of the universe by your side. This is Andrew Palau.

0: That was Hillsong Worship, Never Walk Alone. 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It is 10 minutes to 6.
1: Rima Central Coast traffic update.
0: And it's currently a 46-minute trip to Jillaby from Warunga. There is a little bit of traffic just north of Mount Kola, just before you get to Mount Goringai. Just a slow section on the freeway there. And up around Doyleson, things are looking just fine. No issues to Camwell, Jillaby to Norahville and back. No worries there. Good run into Wyong from both sides. And Wyong Road seems to be moving well from Rimba down the Pacific Highway to Gosford. All is well over to West Gosford. Can't see any issues. Great run down to the peninsula. Over to Kincumber, things are looking good. And same goes out to Terrigal, Central Coast Highway from Carryong. It's moving extremely well all the way back to Doyleson.

0: It's Toby Mac with everything. It is 5 minutes to six. We've got DC Talk up next within the light. But first, I've got to tell you, as he watched his Auntie Jess try on a new fur coat, a little John remarked,
1: "Oh, Aunt Jess, do you realise that fur coat is a result of the terrible suffering of a poor, unfortunate

0: Hi, I'm Peter Shirley. 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
2: In this bulletin, China launching long-range missiles in the Pacific and low auction clearance rates continue. With the details, I'm Jaden James. A Chinese submarine has test-fired a dummy warhead into the Pacific, just as Australia signed a defence deal with Fiji. China says the test is a part of the nation's annual military training program, and relevant countries had been notified in advance. Senator Wong says there's no need for China to be undertaking these activities.
3: We are also very clear that it is important for Australia and all of the countries the Pacific Islands form to work together to determine our own futures. And the forum has made very clear it sees this region as an ocean of peace.
2: China previously test-fired a missile into the Pacific Ocean in September 2024. The national auction clearance rate has dropped below 50% for the third consecutive week as falling property prices keep buyers on the sidelines. Data shows the preliminary success rate hit just 49.8%. Experts say it has been worsened by recent interest rate hikes and the government's tax changes, but Labor MP Josh Burns is confident the sector will recover.
4: Let's see how it goes over time, but I do think, you know, it is really important that the housing market needed something changed in it, because nobody was arguing how fantastic it was for first home buyers when the majority of young Australians were completely locked out of the housing market.
2: Brisbane had the lowest clearance rate at just 23.8%. There are calls for councils to review how cricket pitches are covered at shared sporting grounds after a footballer suffered a catastrophic head injury. 27-year-old Nathan Fitzgerald struck his head on the cricket pitch after a collision during a match at Laylaw Reserve on Saturday and has entered end-of-life care. Epping Football Club president Luke De Vincentis says councils should work with AFL Victoria and Cricket Victoria to find a safer way to cover pitches during the football season.
5: The local councils are very consistent in how cricket pitches are covered, and they've been doing it this way for a really long time. It's not that they were negligent, but the cricket pitches in the middle of the footy ovals has been a risk for a long time, and there's always commentary between teammates about, geez, I don't want to be tackled on that, or you steer clear of it during training.
2: Cricket pitches are often covered with synthetic grass during winter sports. The Australian Christian Lobby says there are hopeful signs of streamlining pathways for adoption and foster care in Queensland, after a recent meeting with the Office of the Queensland Minister for Families to discuss reform of the Adoption Act, the ACL welcomed the government's indication that public consultations will be held to expedite the processes for children in foster care. In the 1970s, the state had nearly 2,000 adoptions a year. Now there are fewer than 10. The ACL wants red tape removed to expedite the adoption of kids in foster care. Overseas, nearly 100 mostly Christian British schools have closed since the UK government removed a tax exemption on private school fees last year. Two more independent schools in England and Wales with Christian links recently announced they'd been forced to shut because parents couldn't afford the fees. In sport, England have secured a spot in the FIFA World Cup quarterfinals after a thrilling 3-2 win over Mexico. Jude Bellingham scored twice before a second-half penalty from captain Harry Kane helped secure the win in Mexico City. Kane says the intensity of the game and the Mexican crowd game left him speechless.
6: Yeah, it was a crazy game. We had to fight. All the occasion, the team, everything against us, we found a way. Well, just look at them here. Incredible. Unbelievable support. Speechless. I can't even talk.
2: The England side played with only 10 men for most of the second half. That's the latest Vision National News. I'm Jaden James.
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7: It's been a bit of a wet afternoon on the coast, and the Bureau's going for showers this evening. The mercury peaked at around 16 on the coast today, and it'll drop to around 10 degrees in Gosford tonight. Right now the mercury's at 13 degrees in Gosford, 11 at Mangrove Mountain, 16 at Nora Head, and 12 at Palm Beach. Tomorrow we can expect showers with a top of 15 around Gosford, and then showers again on Wednesday with the mercury rising to around 15 again. You're with Mick on the Rema Drive Home. Good afternoon.
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1: Rima Central Coast traffic update.
0: And it is the final traffic update of the day. If you're waiting for somebody to get home from Sydney, things aren't looking too bad out there. It's a 43-minute trip to Jillaby from Wirunga. And up north, around Doyleson, things are looking fabulous. In fact, the whole north end of the coast is looking good. That includes all the way down to Wyong Road. Heading down to Gosford, things are looking pretty good, although there's been an accident. Not a lot of traffic around it, but it's near the intersection of Etna Street and Mann Street in Gosford. So take it easy if you're around there. Heading down to the peninsula, all is well over to Terrigal. No worries. Kingcumber, things are looking good. And Central Coast Highway from Kareong seems to be moving really well all the way back to Doyleson.

That was Jordan Feliz with Changed. It is 14 minutes past six. And do you need RAM memory to upgrade your PC? Well, you might want to consider doing it real soon or waiting a long time. Yeah, computer memory costs are skyrocketing by up to half their current value because tech factories are giving all the chips to massive artificial intelligence systems. And many are saying that we could see another 50% increase just this year. It means everyday gadgets like gaming consoles and laptops, they've got fewer parts available. Major tech companies are already making buyers pay more for their devices to cover these growing expenses. These high costs for tech gear probably won't drop back down to earth until probably next year. According to Tom's Hardware, you can check the newest retail tags on their memory tracker. You can also look at the Wikipedia Global Supply Report to see how this computer chip crunch is sort of impacting the tech industry worldwide. And coming up next, Consumed by Fire with a song called Walk with Jesus. You're in the mix with Mick on Rima Drive.

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2: I just love camping because I can get out from under the city lights. And I just love to sit there and gaze at the magnificent Milky Way stretching out across the night sky. How high are those stars? Well, with the naked eye, the most distant star we can see is in the Cassiopeia constellation, about 16,000 light years away. When the Bible tries to explain how much God loves us, it uses the ideas of height and depth. It says that God's love for us is higher and deeper than anything we can imagine. Psalm 108 says, "For great is your love, higher than the heavens." In Romans 8 it says, "Neither height nor depth is able to separate us from the love of God that is in Christ Jesus our Lord." Next time you look at the stars, think about this. God loves you beyond anything that you can measure.
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1: Rima Central Coast weather update.
0: And we've had a bit of wet stuff this afternoon. The Bureau's going for showers this evening. The mercury peaked at about 16 on the coast today. And in Gosford tonight, we'll see lows of around 10 degrees. It's currently 13 degrees in Gosford, 11 at Mangrove Mountain, 16 at Nora Head and 12 at Palm Beach. Tomorrow we can expect showers with a top of 15 around Gosford and then showers again on Wednesday with the mercury rising to around 15 degrees again. Thanks for joining me, Jesus lovers, for the Rima Drive Time Drive Home. It was awesome spending the arvo with you. Stay tuned, though. We've got Adventures in Odyssey coming up momentarily. Then we've got Graham with Reamer Evenings. And at 7.30, we'll have 15 minutes in the Word with Joyce Meyer. We've got Family Life Today at 8.30. Insight for Living with Chuck Swindoll at 10.05. And Greg Laurie with A New Beginning at 10.30. I'll be back 3 p.m. tomorrow afternoon. Have an awesome evening. And don't forget to say your prayers.
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10: I don't get it, Mr. Whittaker.
11: Well, Liz, you've been in the Room of Consequence before, right?
10: Right. But this sounds different. A backwards adventure?
11: Yeah, it's a brand new program I'm trying out.
10: Uh-oh. So I'm the guinea pig?
11: Well, you know, some people are excited when they get to be the first to try my inventions.
10: I'm just teasing. So explain this again.
11: Well, you'll get to see the consequence of a choice before you see the choice itself.
10: Okay.
11: The program goes backwards, you see. We'll start at 3 years in the future, and you'll go backwards in time until we get to the present day.
10: 3 years into my future?
11: Yes. But remember now, this isn't a time machine. This is only a possible future.
10: Sounds kind of neat, but I'm still confused.
11: Well, just listen closely to the talking clock I installed.
10: Talking clock, Mr. Whittaker?
11: Yep. It'll help you get your bearings. And when you hear this sound, you'll know that you're going backward in time.
10: Okay, I guess I could try it.
11: All right, if you're ready, why don't you go on in?
10: All right. Oh, I hate this part. It's so dark in here. Mr. Whittaker!
12: You will now be traveling 3 years into the future to July 28th, 10:47 p.m.
10: Cool. I'm probably queen of the world by then. What is this? What's going on?
13: She's awake. You're at Odyssey General Hospital. Can you give me your name?
10: Liz Horton. Why am I in a hospital? Ow, what a headache.
13: You were unconscious for about half an hour. You suffered a blow to your head.
10: How did that happen?
13: Just relax. The police will be here to question you in a few minutes.
10: The police?
11: Oh, hi there. Welcome to Odyssey. I'm John Avery Whittaker, but most folks around here call me Whit. Why don't you get the whole family together and join us for another exciting adventure in Odyssey?

0: Was I in an accident?
1: You don't remember anything?
0: No.
2: Let's get ahead, CT. She has memory loss.
0: What's going on here?
3: You will now travel back in time 32 minutes to July 28th, 10:15 p.m.
4: Okay, 32 minutes. That means this is before I go to the hospital.
0: Where am I? I'm mopping the floor at a convenience store? Oh, great. I work at Pete's Gas and Chow. When do I start my political career? Wait a minute. My head feels okay. The doctor said I was unconscious for half an hour! I'm gonna hit my head and go unconscious! Mr. Whitaker? I don't know if you know this, but I have a low tolerance for pain. I cried during the reflex test at the doctor's.
1: All right, this is a holdup.
0: Oh, boy.
5: Get behind the counter. Face the wall.
0: You're gonna hit me in the head, aren't you?
5: I said, get behind the counter and face the wall.
0: Okay. Okay, I'll do it.
5: Arms in the air. And don't try to trip the alarm button.
0: I won't.
5: The register's locked. Where's the key?
0: I don't know. I'll have to look for it. But don't hit me in the head.
5: I'm not gonna hit you. Turn around and find the key.
1: It's you.
0: Yes, it's me. But that's no reason to hit me in the head.
5: Liz.
0: You know me?
5: You don't remember. Odyssey Middle School? I mean, I haven't been to school in 2 years. I was in juvenile detention for a while, but still.
0: I'm sorry. I don't know you.
5: Look behind you. That poster taped to the shelf.
0: You're on a wanted poster?
5: Proud of me? You knew me when.
0: Oh, man! I'm being held up by a serial head hitter.
5: Would you let that go? I'm not gonna hit you.
0: Okay.
5: The keys are hanging from your belt.
0: Oh, yeah, you're right.
5: Give them here. Yeah, these'll do the trick. I guess you owe me a dollar anyway, don't you?
0: A dollar?
5: Pathetic.
0: All you're stealing is a dollar? You're gonna hit me in the head for $1?
5: What? $27? That's all that's in here?
0: Oh, there's no need to get angry. There's plenty of other very valuable things to steal in here. Snack cakes, a nice selection of sodas.
5: Go to the back of the room and stay there for 15 minutes.
0: You're gonna go now? Okay, bye. It was nice being robbed by you.
5: Go!
0: I'm going.
5: Be careful! You just mopped the floor!
0: Whoa!
4: What? Huh? Oh, it's over. That didn't hurt at all.
6: Thank you, Mr. Whitaker!
3: You will now travel back in time 3 years and 2 months to April 21st, 4:08 p.m.
4: 3 years back. Okay, so that means I'm in middle school again.
0: This is Mandy's house. What are the police cars for? Is Mandy okay?
7: Excuse me, officer!
8: Yeah?
7: Do you know what happened here? This is my friend's house.
8: Yeah, it was a break-in. Okay. The Strasburg silent alarm went off at the station.
9: It's my TV. We lent it to the Strasburgs. Yeah. I won't go to jail for this, will I?
5: I don't think I would do very well in jail. I get the chills really easy.
10: Quit your whining.
5: And I need my inhaler.
7: That's him. That's the guy who robbed me.
8: He robbed you?
7: Oh, it's not gonna happen for another 3 years.
9: Ow! These handcuffs are really tight.
10: Get in the car, kid.
9: Can you loosen them a bit? Oh! I have very sensitive wrists.
10: Just get in the car.
8: Okay, what was that about him robbing you? What do you know about this guy?
7: Nothing. I don't even know his name.
8: Norton Hollingsworth.
7: Doesn't ring a bell. But this means he'll go into juvenile detention, right?
8: Well, not if this is his first offense. But if he keeps this kind of thing up...
7: Yeah. You know, you should keep an eye on him from now on. He'll get better at robbing places. And in 3 years, you might want to send a car out to Pete's Gas and Chow.
8: Huh?
7: And something tells me I need to find out more about him.
3: You will now travel back in time 15 minutes. April 21st, 3:53 p.m.
4: Okay.
7: I'm still at Mandy's house. police aren't here yet, which means... What was that? Hello?
11: Ah!
7: I'm sorry. I didn't mean to scare you.
9: Liz, what are you doing here?
7: I think that's a better question for me. Why are you breaking into Mandy's house?
9: I'm not. It's just... It's my TV. I'm just getting it back.
7: But you're breaking and entering.
9: Ugh! He said the key would be under the mat. Where is it?
7: Somebody put you up to this?
9: Go away, Liz.
7: You're gonna get caught, you know.
9: Why? Are you gonna tell on me? You know, the least you could do is go away quietly.
7: I'm not gonna tell on you. The Strasburgs have a silent alarm.
9: He didn't say anything about an alarm. Yes, here it is. Cool.
7: Congratulations.
9: Get out of here. This has nothing to do with you.
7: But I think it does have something to do with me.

0: You are now traveling back one day to April 20th, 3:45 p.m.
1: What is this? I'm in the woods? Who's there? Wait a minute. I know where I am.
2: I don't know what you mean.
1: That's the Bones of Wrath clubhouse.
3: Who joins the Bones of Wrath brings something to the table, Norton. You've been with us for 2 weeks now, so you have to do it too.
1: Bring what to the table?
3: You know what this clubhouse needs?
1: Tapestries?
3: A TV. I need a TV within 20 feet of me at all hours of the day.
1: It's Rodney.
2: I understand.
3: So, I want you to find one.
2: Well, we only have one at our house.
3: Really? We have seven.
2: We used to have two, but we let one to the Strasburgs until they get theirs fixed.
3: Then why don't you go get that one?
2: They're using it.
3: But if it's your TV, why can't you just go get it?
2: Guess I could. Oh, wait. They're on vacation this week.
3: Nope. We need it now.
2: How am I supposed to get it?
3: I happen to know the Strasburgs keep a key hidden under the mat on their back porch.
2: You want me to break into their house and take the TV?
3: No, I want you to break into their house and water the plants for them.
1: Norton is a bone?
3: Of course I want
1: I don't
3: you to
1: get
3: take
1: this.
3: The TV.
1: This kid is going to be a criminal.
2: Is there going to be somebody with
1: but
2: me?
1: What does that have to do with me?
3: You're on your own, kid.
1: That's it.
2: What if I get caught?
1: Mr. Whitaker said I would be seeing the consequences of people's actions. Maybe I could stop the consequences if I stop Norton from acting.
2: Yeah.
3: Then get out of here. Hey, Norton, you do this right, and we'll get you the answers for your geography test next week.
2: Oh, okay. Thanks. Bye.
1: Norton! Liz, what are you doing here? You can't do it!
2: I don't know what you're talking about.
1: You're breaking into Mandy's house tomorrow, aren't you?
2: What were you doing? Listening to our conversation?
1: You'll get caught, and you'll never be able to turn back after this.
2: You know, I think Rodney will be very interested to know you've been eavesdropping on him.
1: Don't you see? This is just the beginning! Now you're just breaking into someone's house, but the Bones will ask you to do more stuff just like this. More stuff. Pretty soon you're going to get thrown into juvenile detention. And then you'll be on wanted posters.
2: I'm not going to do any of that. You think I'm nuts? You don't even know me.
1: No, but I can see this is not you. You're not like this. You don't break into houses. Why are you even in the Bones of Wrath?
2: Because they're my friends. I like them. And they like me. That doesn't happen to me very often. Now please, go away.
1: But,
2: don't you have a school to run? Miss Class President? See ya.
1: Wait, don't rewind. I can still stop him, I know it. He's not a bad guy, I can tell.
0: You will now travel back 2 weeks to April 6th at 7:52 a.m.
1: I'm ready. Let's go. I'm in front of the school. Where's Norton? Hey, Max. Have you seen Norton?
2: Why?
1: I just want to talk to him.
4: Once again.
2: Why?
1: Do you know where he is?
4: He probably went to sit in his corner.
1: What corner?
4: The corner he always sits in. By the dumpster.
1: Thanks. Norton, where are you?
3: Hey, Norton, how's it going?
2: Okay.
3: I heard about what happened on the bus.
2: It's no big deal.
3: They're a bunch of losers. They don't know what they're talking about.
1: Rodney, what are you doing?
2: He's coming over to make fun of me.
3: No, I'm not.
2: But you make fun of everybody.
3: Not cool guys like you.
1: What are you up to, Rodney?
3: I see something in you, Norton. I think you got what it takes to be a bone.
2: You want me to be in the Bones of Wrath?
3: Yeah! Interested?
1: No, he's not.
2: I don't know, Rodney. You guys get into a lot of trouble.
3: Well, maybe a little. But I tell you one thing, the Bones never turn on each other. Forget those losers on the bus. If you want friends that'll stick by you, you'll join the Bones of Wrath. What do you think?
1: Don't do it, Norton.
3: Let the man make up his own mind.
2: Well,
0: we're now traveling back 15 minutes to
1: wait,
0: April 6th.
1: Wait! I have to make sure Norton doesn't say yes! Rodney's not Norton's friend. He's just trying to find somebody to steal TVs for him. I can stop this. I'm going back 15 minutes. I gotta get to him before Rodney does.
5: Down.
2: That's okay, Liz.
1: What? What's okay? Norton?
2: I'll sit in the back of the bus.
4: Yeah, Norton. Why don't you go all the way back? Out the emergency exit. You're smelling up the whole bus.
1: Norton. Driver, stop. Norton isn't in his seat.
5: What?
1: Norton!
4: Hey, need some walking lessons?
1: Guys, stop it.
4: Just stay on the floor.
6: Yeah,
4: nobody wants to sit next to you anyway.
1: Oh, this is awful. No wonder Norton joined the Bones.
0: You will now travel back 3 minutes to April 6th, 7:34 a.m.
4: Man, the bus is late again. I'm sick of waiting out here. Liz, you're looking really confused.
1: Oh, Max. Hi, I'm just figuring out where I am.
4: You're at the bus stop? Norton!
2: Hi.
4: You gotta take a bath. You stink. I could smell you from all the way down the street.
1: Max!
4: Maybe you should stand over there.
2: Okay.
4: I'm gonna sue the bus driver if he doesn't get here soon. Liz, where are you going?
1: Norton?
2: You don't want to come near me. I might make you smell.
1: You don't smell. Max doesn't know anything.
2: Why are you coming over here?
1: Because I want to talk to you.
2: You've never talked to me before?
1: Well, I didn't know you before.
2: You know me now?
1: Sort of.
2: You know, I think I'm gonna walk to school.
1: Walk? Are you kidding? It's 2 miles.
2: I don't care. I go through this every day. I never have any place to sit because the bus is full. No one wants to sit next to me.
1: But you'll be late for school.
2: Then, will you sit by me?
1: Well, I usually sit by Mandy.
2: I'll give you $1 to sit by me.
1: What?
2: Here.
1: But,
2: we better get on.
1: Wait a minute. $1?
2: How about we sit here, Liz?
1: Sure.
4: Oh, look at this. Norton's found himself a girlfriend. Hey, Liz, I've heard that couples eventually start to smell like each other.
1: Be quiet, Max.
4: Liz, you gotta be kidding. How can he just sit there open-nosed?
1: Stop it. I'm not his girlfriend.
4: Save whatever reputation you have and tell him to move. You're never gonna be elected class president if you hang around with geeks.
2: If you want, I could sit somewhere else, Liz.
1: Well, maybe you should.
2: It's okay, Liz. I'll sit in the back of the bus.
4: Yeah, Norton. Why don't you go all the way back? Out the emergency exit. You're smelling up the whole bus.
1: Wait a minute. It was me. It was my choice. I started this whole thing.
4: Ugh. Hey, need some walking lessons?
1: I can do something about this. Guys, stop it.
4: Just stay on the floor. Nobody wants to sit next to you anyway.
1: Quiet, Max. I want him to sit next to me. Come on, Norton.
2: Are you sure?
1: Yes. You're my friend. And that's one more friend than Max has.
4: Liz, you're gonna cement your place in the Loser Hall of Fame.
1: Forget him, Norton.
2: But Liz...
1: Believe me, it's for the best.
0: You will now travel forward in time 2 weeks to April 21st, 5:34 p.m.
1: I'm going forward this time? Okay, I'm at wit's end. If it's 2 weeks into the future... Wait, where's Norton? He's not here. He'd already be in the Bones of Wrath. He may have already been arrested for stealing the TV.
2: Liz!

0: Well, Liz, how did you like it?
1: It was... Wow. I didn't realize one choice could affect so much of the future.
0: Good and bad choices alike.
1: But I have a question.
0: Mm-hmm.
1: If he would have turned into a criminal because I didn't let him sit by me, would that have been my fault?
0: No. No. Ultimately, people are responsible for their own choices. But we need to realize that we influence the people around us in good and bad ways all the time, even when we don't see it.
1: Yeah. I just wish God gave us a room of consequence.
0: Well, what do you mean?
1: I think life would be easier if we knew what would happen before we did dumb stuff.
0: There would probably be a lot fewer people doing dumb stuff.
1: That's for sure. Do you really think I can make somebody turn to a life of crime?
0: Well, remember, the room of consequence is only what could be. It's supposed to teach us how we should act now so that we can have a better future.
1: And help people like Norton have a better one.
0: Or perhaps not just people like Norton, but Norton himself.
1: What do you mean? I don't know anyone named Norton. I thought you made him up.
0: No. In fact, Norton comes here all the time.
1: No way.
0: And just yesterday, you dropped your school books right over there, and he helped you pick them up.
1: You're kidding.
0: I'm not.
1: Well, I should thank him.
0: Good idea. In fact, he's sitting in a corner booth downstairs right now.
1: I'm going to go talk to him.
0: All right.
1: And I'll buy him a sundae.
0: Another good idea, and I'd be happy to make it.
1: You know what?
0: What?
1: Make it a sundae that costs a dollar.
2: In Luke chapter 10, verse 27, Jesus gives us the great commandment to love our neighbor as we love ourselves. And who is our neighbor? Jesus goes on to tell us it could be anyone around us, even people we don't know, because we're all part of God's creation. Everyone has value and deserves love. 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Our vocal talent included Paul Herlinger, Lauren Schaffel, Blake Neitzel, Jeffrey Noah, Steve Burns, and Diane Michelle. Our sound designer was Bob Luttrell. And our producers were Marshall Younger and Bob Hoos. And I'm Chris, hoping you'll join us again next time for more Adventures in Odyssey.
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2: In this bulletin, Australia gains a new military ally and a long-term WA government minister resigns. With the details, I'm Jaden James. The Fijian Prime Minister claims a new defence treaty with Australia will be welcomed by China. Fiji has become our fourth official military ally after the US, New Zealand and Papua New Guinea. The deal comes with mutual defence obligations and has been signed alongside a policing and economic agreement. Sitiveni Rambuka says he doesn't anticipate any pushback from Beijing.
3: It does not threaten Fiji's relationship with China, nor Australia's relationship with China. And as we have made it very clearly in the past, your enemies are not necessarily my enemies.
2: China conducted a missile test soon after the agreement, launching into the Pacific Ocean. A giant petrel found on Moolaloo Beach in Perth's north has become Australia's seventh case of the H5 bird flu. Testing at the CSIRO has revealed the bird is presumed positive to the deadly strain following initial WA tests. Chief Veterinary Officer Dr. Sam Hamilton says the risk to human health remains low and there is still no evidence of mass deaths. A senior WA government minister has quit politics, forcing a by-election in the seat south of Perth. Corrective Services Minister Paul Papalia is the longest-serving lower house member of parliament. Mr. Papalia says the decision to retire early is due to an illness in his family.
4: One of my immediate family members has been diagnosed with a very serious illness. This means I need to recalibrate everything. Politics and public life can be all-consuming, and anyone who knows me understands that I don't do things by halves. So I can't continue to give this role everything it demands while also giving my family what they need from me.
2: Mr. Papalia's last day in Parliament will be this Friday. A by-election will follow in the seat of Secret Harbour. Young offenders who breach bail will be sent to jail under new laws implemented by the Queensland Government. The Queensland Premier announced the new legislation under the Adult Time Adult Crime Laws. David Crisafulli says the new laws will target people wielding machetes, stealing and breaking into cars. Australians holidaying in Italy are being urged to check their flights after a major eruption of Mount Etna shut down incoming services at Catania Airport. A huge ash cloud forced authorities to suspend arrivals and divert aircraft, with widespread disruption across eastern Sicily. A five-year international research project will examine where the Dead Sea Scrolls were written 2,000 years ago. The Europe Research Council has given a Dutch university team $4 million to find out why the scrolls were kept in caves overlooking the Dead Sea. Nearly 1,000 scrolls were discovered between 1947 and 1956. They contained the oldest surviving manuscripts of books from the Bible. A 61-year-old Pakistani Christian has died in a mental health facility after spending more than a year in jail on blasphemy charges brought by a Muslim whom he accused of overcharging him. He was suffering from advanced dementia and declared mentally unfit to stand trial. Advocacy group Christian's True Spirit said the tragedy highlights the abuse of Pakistan's blasphemy laws. In the NRL, Queensland skipper Cameron Munster admits his first ever Origin Series decider as captain will be the biggest game of his career.
5: Your dream as a little kid to, you know, be able to play on the big stage, especially, you know, NRL, playing for your state, and now to play in a decider. You know, I've had a couple opportunities to, you know, do well in those things, and I've had a great record in that space, but it doesn't mean it's going to get me over the line on Wednesday. But just to be able to lead these Queensland boys out, yeah, really special.
2: Both squads will hold their captain's runs tomorrow at Suncorp Stadium. That's the latest Vision National News. I'm Jaden James.
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That was Honestly, We Just Need Jesus. It was Tyrion that took us there. And I am Graham Blakelock here with you on Reumanites. Next up, Heaven on My Mind and Toby Mac, followed by Tinkle Toes That Will Be So Ficka.

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We just heard Too Serious by Don Reddy and Young Chris. And at the bottom of the hour, we'll hear Joyce Meyer, Just For You. Next, Wren Collective with Burn.

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2: Welcome to 15 Minutes in the Word with New York Times bestselling author Joyce Meyer. On today's program, Joyce will be teaching from her series, How to Succeed at Being Yourself. God created each one of us to be different. He knows all of our faults and weaknesses, yet still loves us exactly as we are. When we begin to understand God's unconditional love and who we are in Christ, then we can stop trying so hard and just enjoy each moment as it comes. Now, here's Joyce with today's teaching.
3: I just have this so strong on the inside of me. We just live by our feelings and our mind. And, you know, the devil makes us feel insecure, and so we walk around. And see, you will never have victory if you don't learn how to live beyond your feelings. And you can do that. You don't have to live by how you feel. You know what I've discovered? And it's made all the difference in the world for me. I can feel like totally doing the wrong thing, and yet I can choose to do the right thing. Just because I don't feel like talking to you, that doesn't mean that I can't go up to you and open my mouth and do it with a smile on my face, and I can do it under the Lord. I don't even have to be phony in doing it. I can tell God, I don't feel like doing this. I'd rather slap them upside the head. But because I love you, God, I will do what you tell me to do. I will. David said, I will praise the Lord. I will rejoice. This is the day the Lord has made. I will rejoice and I will be glad. And you can enjoy your life if you decide to, and there's no devil in hell that can keep you from it. But any one of us who waits to feel joyful, feel confident. We want to feel everything. So God starts by giving us right standing. He puts righteousness deep in your spirit, gives you a right standing with God. Romans 3:20. For no person will be justified, made righteous, acquitted, and judged acceptable. And isn't that all what we want? We just want to feel that we're accepted in the sight of God by observing the works prescribed by the law. For the real function of the law is to make men recognize and be conscious of their sin, not mere perception, but an acquaintance with sin which works toward repentance, faith, and holy character. The law was never given to be kept. God knew we couldn't keep the law when he gave it back under the old covenant. He gave the law for people to realize they needed a Savior. He gave the law for people to realize that they had problems. The Word of God is like a mirror. I can have dirt all over my face and not know it until I go look in the mirror. How many ever do that? You look in the mirror and you think, well, why didn't somebody tell me I had this on my face? Or why didn't you tell me I had this on my clothes? Well, the Word of God is like a mirror. You look in here and then you start to see what you're really like compared to the way you should be. And instead of letting it condemn you, it ought to excite you because now you can do something about it. We can't do something about something we don't know. So the Bible is a book of knowledge, and we get in here and we begin to see things the way they really are. Verse 21, but now the righteousness of God has been revealed independently and altogether apart from the law, although it is attested by the law and the prophets. Namely, the righteousness of God, which comes by believing. Everybody say, by believing. See, you're not made righteous because you do right things. You're made righteous by faith, and then because you've been made righteous, you do right things. We get it backwards. The world says, well, if you do right, then you are right. God says you are right, now you'll do right. And that's the only way we can do it with the right motive. Otherwise, you know, if I'm serving God to get something, then I'm serving God for the wrong reason. But if he's given me so much freely by his grace, and now I serve him out of a heart of love and appreciation for what he's already done for me, now I'm not serving God to get something from him. I'm serving him as a way of thanking him for all he's already done for me. I want you to understand this, because motive is everything to God. Why we do things is more important to God than what we do. If I give somebody a gift, but I'm giving it to them to impress them or to make them think that I'm a good person, then my motive is wrong. And although I might impress them, I don't impress God, and I lose my reward. But if I give something to somebody just because I want to bless them, no other reason, I just want to be a blessing, or because God told me to, and I have no ulterior motive, I'm not trying to get something for myself. That's why in one place in the New Testament it says, when you have a party, go out and invite all the people you don't know so they can't invite you back. And it's really a principle. He's just saying, you know, make sure that you don't just do what you do because you're doing it to get something. Make sure you do what you do with the right motive. Verse 23 says, all have sinned and come short of the glory of God, and all are justified and made upright and placed into right standing with God. Righteousness comes through faith, not keeping man-made rules. It is available to all, and there is no distinction. To qualify for God's righteousness, you only need two things. You need to be a sinner, and you must believe in Jesus as the only acceptable sacrifice for your sins. Now, I have to spend a little time right here, because we sacrifice a lot of things that are not sacrifices that God accepts. For example, excessive guilt. The best way for me to get this across is to tell a story that I tell frequently, but that's okay. It doesn't hurt us to hear things over and over. I used to have a major problem with guilt, and as I said last night, I didn't feel right unless I felt wrong. I had felt guilty all my life. I was abused in my childhood, and so I just started out feeling wrong. And so I always felt guilty. And every time I would do something wrong, I would be sorry for my sin and I would ask God to forgive me, but I didn't receive that forgiveness and go on. I would ask him to forgive me, and then I would stay guilty and feel bad about myself for days on end. The devil is very willing to remind us of every wrong thing that we do. Do you ever notice when you wake up in the morning, sometimes one of the first things you think of is everything you did wrong yesterday? Come on, has anybody ever experienced that? Well, you know what? That's not God. I said, that's not God. And what you need to do tomorrow morning is open your mouth and say, devil, shut up. Shut up. Get thee behind me, Satan. Yesterday's gone. It's buried. It's in the past. I'm going to do what Paul did. I haven't reached that place of perfection, but one thing I do, it's my one aspiration, forgetting what lies behind and pressing on. And see, you're not free to press on if you're dragging all of yesterday's garbage with you. Because then you're carrying a burden, a heavy load that keeps you from making progress in the day that you're in. I want to say again, how you feel about yourself is extremely important. How you feel about yourself way down deep inside. Not the mask we wear, not the show we put on, not the face we give to everybody else because we think that's what we're supposed to do. All most of us have many different masks. Like one person said to me the other day, I've learned how to put on the fake smile and tell everybody what they want to hear. And you know, that's a shame, because this was a teenager. And God doesn't want us living like that. He wants us to get real with ourselves, and he wants us to get the real help that he wants to give us. And he doesn't want us to live phony, pretend lives. He wants us to know who we are in Christ, and he wants us to really be able to love ourselves. Even though we're not perfect and we know we have things wrong with us and we know we've got a long way to go, you can enjoy yourself where you're at on the way to where you're going. How you feel about yourself is very important. So naturally, the devil wants to make you feel guilty all the time. He wants to condemn you and make you feel guilty all the time, because I'll be honest with you, if you're just all wrapped up in your guilt, you don't even have the energy to try to improve. And so I used to feel guilty all the time, all the time, all the time, all the time. And it was kind of interesting. I didn't realize it till God showed me this, but how long I felt guilty depended on how I categorized my sin. I had them broken up into small, medium, and large. And if it was some minor infraction, you know, just maybe like momentary impatience, I might only feel guilty for 2 or 3 hours. But if, you know, if I really got, say I really got mad at Dave and just really ran my mouth off and said a bunch of stuff I knew that I was wrong in, then I might feel bad for 2, 3, 4 days. And boy, if I did something really major, like really bad, then I might be off on a 2 or 3, 4 week guilt trip. And one day I was in one of those guilty things. And I was going shopping. You know, people live their life and they carry their sack of guilt with them everywhere they go. It's a little invisible burden that we carry around. And the Lord said, how do you plan to get forgiveness for this sin? Well, you know what? I knew the answer. I said, well, I'll just pray and receive the sacrifice that Jesus made for me when he died on Calvary. I thought it sounded so spiritual it even rhymed. Don't we just love to sound spiritual? Isn't it amazing how we can advise everybody else? If we just take our own advice, we'd be... In some situation, we don't, I don't know what to do, I don't know what to do. Well, just do what you tell somebody else to do. And the Lord said, so I felt real spiritual. Oh, I'll just receive the sacrifice that Jesus made for me when he died on Calvary. And he said, oh, I see. And when did you plan to do that? And that was a life-changing, defining moment for me. And I was standing in a Target parking lot, Target store parking lot, in my 1960 Ford Falcon, and it was not 1960. It was a long way past 1960. And I'm out preaching prosperity and the blessings of God, and didn't have any of it working in my life yet, because one thing, I just felt so stinking rotten about myself all the time. You can't pray boldly when you feel that way. You can't receive the favor and the mercy and the grace of God because you feel like you got to deserve everything and earn everything. Amen? Are any of you following me? Do you know what I'm talking about? Because I can tell you, we don't pray nearly as bold enough as we should. We need to pray for things that sound ridiculous to even us. Things where when you pray, your mind goes, no way. But your spirit's going, yes way. So the Lord said, I see, and when did you plan to do that? And that was a defining moment in my life, standing in that Target parking lot. And I thought, oh, probably in 2 or 3 days. And I got a revelation. He said, if that sacrifice is going to be good in 3 days, why isn't it good today? Why do you have to wait 3 days? And then I saw it, because I felt like I had to pay. Not you're getting it.
2: True joy and freedom comes from knowing we're totally loved and accepted by God. Although we'll never be perfect, we have right standing with God because of Jesus. Therefore, our confidence must be in Christ. Jeremiah 17:7 says, most blessed is the man who believes in, trusts in, and relies on the Lord, and whose hope and confidence the Lord is. By faith and our confidence in God, we can succeed at being all he wants us to be.
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0: If you ever visit Sydney, Australia in spring, you'll notice intense sprays of purple dotted all over the city. You'll see it even more in the Shire, just south of the city, where the haze of purple flowers is particularly bright. The story goes that there was a young midwife, Sister Irene Haxton, who served the mothers of that area in the 1950s and 60s. Each time she attended a birth, she gifted the new parents with a jacaranda sapling as a token of her love. Those saplings were then planted in backyards, leaving a mark now enjoyed by everyone who passes through. That's the power of generosity. 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Isn't that what each one of us is called to do? To plant seeds of generosity and grace in the hearts of all those we meet. And as we do, they go on to flower and bloom far beyond our reach. What seed of blessing can you plant in someone's life today? I'm Tanya Harris of GodConversations.com.
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God Ain't Done. That was Miles Minnick and Sam Rivera. And at the bottom of the hour, we've got Family Life Today. And now, Love Ya by the Parachute Band.

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3: All right, so we're on the road, Family Life Today on the road. I don't know where we are. Where are we?
4: You are in Highland Village, Texas, a suburb of Dallas.
3: We are sitting in Matt and Lauren Chandler's family room, right? Is that what they're in?
5: Oh, yeah. Yeah,
3: church.
4: Lauren, yeah, this is the student building.
3: Well, give us a little bit of your history, not just the church, but your marriage. Yeah. I know you got three kids.
5: Yeah.
3: They're old now, which means you're old. So
5: yeah.
3: Tell us a little bit.
5: Well, he's old.
4: Yeah,
5: you're not, Lauren. I remind everybody I'm much younger than
6: I do,
5: is,
6: too.
5: Right?
4: Yeah, it's, I don't think you have to say it. I think it's pretty clear just looking at us.
5: Well,
4: either that or like he's like really hard. No, we've been married 25, almost 26 years.
6: Yeah. This is a big one. So you just started.
4: We just celebrated 25.
6: Yes.
4: This is 26.
5: And it was an interesting summer. I think we're actually going to celebrate it this coming summer. He's got a surprise.
6: Do you?
4: I do.
5: Yeah.
4: Not saying anything because it's a surprise.
5: And I like to be surprised. So I don't want to know
4: yet. I'm surprising her.
5: I want to be surprised.
4: That's right. And now that's risky.
3: Yeah.
4: You surprise a woman like Lauren, it's risky.
3: Really?
4: Because it could.
6: But she likes it.
4: She likes
5: like
4: the
5: surprises.
4: Surprise, but then once the surprise
5: it's
4: is
5: like,
4: there.
5: Surprise me, but read my mind.
3: It better be the right surprise.
4: Which I'm glad I have a good prophetic gift.
5: Right.
3: I surprised Ann one time. She was visiting her sister or something for like a week. I got my buddy Rob, said, we're painting the family room.
5: Uh-oh.
3: And we were so... We watched Hoosiers.
4: Let's
3: we
4: go.
3: Painted the family room. She comes walking over like, watch this. I filmed it. And Rob's like, she didn't like it.
6: I'm like,
3: she hated it. She didn't just like it. So you're right. You never know.
4: I would never touch the house.
5: Yeah, never.
4: Like I grew up.
3: I was young.
4: White walls, overhead lights.
3: Okay. Mm-hmm.
4: I mean, that's how I grew up. I never lived in a house that had paint on the walls or a lamp.
5: Mm-hmm.
4: And Lauren, like one of our adjustments is beauty matters to Lauren in a way I did not grow
5: ambiance.
4: Up
5: with. Yes.
4: So I had to learn to walk through a dark room to try to find a lamp, even though there's a switch right here.
5: We have compromised on dimmer switches on our overhead lights.
4: There we go.
5: So yeah, you can flip it on, but don't have it full power unless you're looking for something.
4: There we go. There's compromise.
6: Okay. So kids.
4: So we've got three kids. Our oldest is married. Then we have a 19-year-old son who's in school and working, and then we have a 15-year-old daughter. So we are, who was at PAO with me?
3: Yeah,
4: last time I saw you guys.
3: Yeah, I saw you guys walking through the lobby.
4: Just a tall, beautiful, gregarious, wonderful soul.
5: Yeah, they're all great.
4: And she's, they're great hangs.
5: Yeah.
7: You're not that far away from being empty nesters.
5: Yes.
3: Which is awesome, by the way.
4: No, we're not. I don't think we're nervous about it.
5: No. Well, and they've kind of stuck close. I'm not sure about the third born.
4: Yeah.
5: She's talking about California, Florida. And I'm like, okay, we'll just come visit you. But the other two, they like being around.
4: Yeah.
5: And so it's kind of neat to see them grow into their own and become adults and to watch them.
4: I was just talking to somebody yesterday. It's just like this new season where there have been rhythms and disciplines in place so that we can be the kind of mom and dad and husband and wife and friends that we want to be. And it just feels like I never had email on my phone until recently.
5: Wow.
4: Because I didn't want, I had this process where I'd put my hands on my desk, would thank God that he was going to keep working because ministry's never done it. Like I'm building a deck and I can be like, the deck's done. Let me go home and have a beer and watch the game. Like I there's always something, always a crisis, always. So I'd put my hands on my desk. I would thank God that he was going to keep working and I didn't have to. And then I'd drive home and then I had a little driveway prayer because I never knew what I was walking into when the kids were little. They have Chandler blood, which is, it's destructive and energetic. And,
5: lots of energy.
4: Lots of energy.
7: We have three sons. We understand.
5: Oh, yeah.
4: Three boys will do it.
5: You do.
4: We at least got the two girls, but then,
5: I was going to say,
4: at least
5: they
4: that's
5: got
4: probably
5: enough
4: overspoken.
5: Energy for a boy.
4: So I would have this little prayer in the driveway because I didn't know what I was walking into.
5: Mm.
4: And I would just try to remind my heart, it's been given to me and me alone, to be Lauren's husband and these kids' daddies. And my friend J.R. Vassar always called it second shift. Like you're not done when you get home. It's like second shift. And your second shift's usually more important, ultimately, than your first one. And so I had that kind of second shift mentality. How can I walk in and be helpful, imperfectly executed? But now we're in a season where there's rarely chaos when I come home.
7: Yeah.
4: You know, we just have a 15-year-old.
5: Or if there's anyone there at all.
4: That would be a big thing.
5: She's about to drive and her friends are driving. And so she's kind of got her own social life.
4: Total extrovert, wants to go, likes to play.
3: Mm-hmm. I mean, Lauren, is that how it lived out? Because I'd love to talk marriage in ministry, because we did it and we almost lost our marriage.
5: Yeah.
3: So how's that been for you guys?
5: When we got to the church and this building that we're sitting in right now,
3: were you early married?
5: I was 22, pregnant with our first child, and he was 28. And
3: he is an older man, isn't he?
5: Yeah, he is an older man.
4: That's why she likes to bring that up.
5: See,
4: she likes to bring
5: I'm
4: it up.
5: Much younger.
4: I don't know that we've ever done one of these. Anyway. That didn't come out. That's actually later than it usually comes out. Usually, first, like, you don't even ask her. She's like, I'm 6 years younger.
5: Anyway, so like I was becoming a new mom. Yeah. We'd been married for a couple years, you know, so it was all very new. Yeah, it was a tough season.
3: What do you mean you weren't doing well? Just struggle?
4: We had a really rough first 7 years.
5: We did. Really? Yeah, really I think we were still maturing, clearly. We had a lot of baggage and he had more than I did, but I had I had plenty, and it looked just prettier.
4: I like to say that Lauren came in. Lauren came into the marriage with a backpack of baggage,
5: well, and maybe I came a carry in, on.
4: I came in with like you would need like a pretty powerful like a locomotive to pull my baggage.
3: Very similar,
5: but it's okay. Yeah. You know, it
7: we were
5: matter.
7: Similar. 25
3: I mean, you had
7: and
3: six
7: 28.
3: More years to live.
4: Yeah, so, yeah, that's what I'm saying. Those are hard years.
5: That's right.
7: So a lot of people are listening that thinking, we have so much baggage. Oh, we don't even know what to do with it. There's so much. How do you even start?
5: Yeah. I think we made solid attempts at first that were a little bit misguided. Some of it was for me, okay, I just need to try harder, pray more, read my Bible more. I just need to be better. You know, and my journal is like, Lord, help me be a better wife, all these things, without really getting to the heart of what I was experiencing, where it was this desire to be good. Like if I've struggled with my whole life, it's with perfectionism and people pleasing and performing. Like, what do you want me to do? I can do it. And that's even how I was with the Lord of just being like earning and performing his love.
7: Yeah.
5: And so I would say it wasn't until our second was born when I was 25, I started going to Celebrate Recovery at our church.
3: Did you really?
5: We were starting a recovery program, Celebrate Recovery.
3: Most honest people in the church, I think.
7: Everybody should go.
4: No doubt.
7: There's not a person that shouldn't go.
5: Yes, they're not hiding. And I was like, he had gone through counseling. I had done some counseling, but I was 25, had a three-year-old. Maybe I had a baby at that point, our second born. And I just had hit a wall where I was like, I cannot do it anymore. Yeah. Like I'm trying to get at these deep-seated insecurities in my heart that just were not coming out. And I was like, I'm going to go to Celebrate Recovery. And the man
3: Which
5: that was teaching.
3: Which is pretty crazy. The pastor's wife.
5: Yeah.
3: Is
5: okay.
3: Showing up there.
5: So
3: I don't know another pastor's wife
5: to be fair, we like it was kind of the big kickoff. And so Matt had invited everyone to come Celebrate Recovery. And so like I was like, I'm gonna go sitting in the front row and hearing the man, you know, he gave an illustration of this beautiful field that the Lord wanted to plant, but there are all these weeds in it. And, you know, the person was trying to pull the weeds up and they're mowing over it, but nothing was working. And I mean, he was reading my mail. I was like, yeah, nothing's working for me. I don't know how to do this. And at the end, he kind of gave this altar call, this opportunity to just surrender. And you would go up there and you pick up this poker chip and you'd hug somebody and then you go back to your seat. And I remember thinking, I want to surrender. I've tried and I cannot do it. I think I understood as best I could the grace of God, but it really had not penetrated my heart. So I believe I knew the Lord and I had a relationship with him. I was 8 years old when I got saved, but I was still bound up in a lot of perfectionism and people pleasing. And that day, I remember the opportunity passed and I was so mad at myself. So I was like, oh, why didn't I do it? And but all these things were playing in my head, like, you're the pastor's wife. What are people going to think? And so it came back around at the very end. They offered it one more time. And you could not hold me down. I was going straight up there. But I think that was the beginning of breakthrough for me and healing, like complete healing in our marriage.
7: Could you see it, Matt?
4: Well, I was such a jerk at the time. And I'm being honest, where I, she's like, I just need to pray harder. I just need to be better. I need, and I'm thinking, yeah, you do. Because, I mean, I'm telling you, to my shame. Because, like, every other area of my life is gold. I mean, every other area of my life was gold. I am beloved here. I am, like, I am traveling and preaching. And then there's this area of my life that's broken and cold. And I didn't, like, I was just like, yes, let me pray for you. I mean, it was so awful. And I said awful things. And so, but there was this moment of grace where I was being a baby. I mean, I was just being a baby. And we were in my kitchen and I'm like, I'm not going to be, I mean, like I made like a covenant with God. It's so terrible. I'm just like, I will not, I'm not going to be my dad. I'm not going to be explosive. I'm not going to be, I'm just not going to be that. So what I would do when I was upset is just get icy. And so, which is just such a baby. And I was frustrated for something that didn't even make sense. Something I'd made, a story I was telling myself that wasn't true. And I'm in the kitchen and I'm just like ignoring, being icy towards her. And she's like, are you okay? Well, I'm fine. You know, I'm fine. I'm not. And I think I'm winning. That's what's crazy. I'm not exploding.
7: I'm winning.
4: I'm doing amazing here. I'm the best husband ever. So I'm not screaming. I'm not my dad. That's right. That was the way. It's anti-vision rather than vision. So I didn't know this is the kind of husbands God's calling me to. I was going, I won't be this. Which is a surefire way to become that. Just a little bit different. So you need vision to pull you forward. This is the kind of husband God's calling me to. Now let me live into that.
7: That's
4: not
7: good.
4: I don't want to be these things. I think you become those things. I think anti-vision leads you in that direction. And so I'm in the kitchen. I'm just pouting and slamming and feeling sorry for myself. And, you know, she came around the island and just hugged me and just said, hey, I don't know what's going on in you, but I love you and I'm not going anywhere. And I went, oh, it's me. It's not her. It's me.
5: It was both of us.
4: And so, but I could see clearly at that moment that all of the, get better at that was gone in me. And I was like, no, I've got something broken in me. And that's when I went and started to get help. And then, you know, these things are starting to happen. And then now you got to figure out, okay, how do we do this now? We've been in this dance, you know, at that point, probably 5 years. And then the next two that we would say seven were hard. The next two were learning a new dance, learning how we're going to fight, how we're going to express ourselves. How vulnerable can we be? What can I actually trust you with?
7: Do you think every marriage, every person marriage has to come to that realization? Oh, it's me.
4: I think the best marriages do.
7: Me too.
4: The best marriages do.
7: I was so prideful thinking if Dave would get his act together, we could be great. And then I had that thing, oh, it's me. It's so humbling.
3: It was always me, though.
7: But it's both. That's
3: it
7: what I mean.
3: Was.
7: I think that's the start of getting rid of our baggage.
4: And it was wonderfully crushing. It was wonderfully crushing.
3: I mean, and also, you know, in the ministry, your story is very similar because you can find your life outside the home.
4: No question.
3: Because you're in a position where you have power and the lights are on you and you're preaching and all that stuff. And if you, I said to her, and it's part of our story, and many of our listeners have heard it, but I didn't say it to her in our kitchen. I said it to her on stage in front of 1,000 women that she asked me to come speak with her at, that I feel like everywhere I go outside the home, I get cheered and I come home and I get booed. You know, I said that to the women. I'm trying to say, hey, ladies, this is how it feels for us all. And I look over to Ann. She's like, what just happened?
7: Man. He's never said that to me ever.
3: Can you imagine that drive home is like, you think I'm booing you? I'm helping you.
4: I'm not booing you.
7: But there's also that part of me
3: but
7: where,
3: that's ministry.
7: Lauren, you're more kind. You're trying to be a professional. perfectionist. Mm-hmm. I am the one that's more verbal than Dave. So I'm like, oh, you think you're so amazing. Yeah. Dave, you're so amazing. Like, maybe you could be that here.
3: Either way. What did it look like as you transitioned? Yeah.
7: To a new dance.
3: You know, 7 years in and you're starting this new dance.
4: Yeah, I think both of us were trying to grow in trusting each other with the parts of us that were super tender.
5: Yes.
4: In learning, oh, that just triggered me. What was that?
3: The
4: like,
3: root.
4: Why did, that is not personal. And that felt deeply personal to me. Mm-hmm. And I know her. I know she's not trying to poke that.
5: Yeah.
4: And so then it was just, you know, trying and failing.
5: Yeah.
4: We're still doing it. I mean, it just happened yesterday morning.
7: It'll probably never end.
4: No, but now we've got language.
3: Tell us about yesterday.
7: Yeah, we want to hear.
4: It's so I can get just like a low-grade agitation that's not tied to anything. I have no idea.
3: Why
4: it's
3: are you
4: just
3: talking
4: a low-grade agitation. I think it has to do with expectations.
3: Yeah.
5: Yeah.
4: And
5: yeah,
4: so this is a week for us. I mean, this is a... This is a long, full week.
3: And here we are.
4: And here we are. We want to jam that in there.
3: Can we get you in here and talk about your marriage?
4: And so I woke up early, and I had some things that I needed to get done. I've got deadlines that other people are waiting on. And so I got up early to kind of tackle that. And then Lauren got up. She actually got up earlier than I was expecting her to get up. And came in and I, you know, I got her coffee. That's kind of a ritual and set her coffee by her Bible and her journal.
5: So sweet.
4: And then I sat back down and then she was like, did I tell you about my conversation with Sarah yesterday? And then I'm just thinking,
3: no,
5: God, I thought I waited long. I thought I waited for a good moment. Apparently I did not.
4: So then I know what's right.
5: I know.
4: My heart and its knowledge of what's right versus what it wants is a very real internal battle.
8: Yep.
5: For all
4: and
5: of
4: so
5: us.
4: I literally shut my computer. I turned and faced her.
5: Wow.
4: But in my head, I'm thinking, surely this is over in 3 to 5 minutes.
5: Was it that long?
4: I don't know. That's what I'm telling you. The state of my heart was not such that I could take time.
3: Yeah.
4: I'm just kind of, I'm looking at her in her face. I am not with her. I am not, man. I am.
5: You gotta fool me.
4: In my heart.
5: You're just telling me stories.
4: I am in my heart going, if I don't get that done by the time I leave to do this, I am going to owe a lot of people an apology. And so I'm just, oh, and then, okay. I mean, I get it. Oh, all right. And then that made me even, I mean, it just set like this low-grade agitation. So then I'm snapping at Nora to get out of it. She's like, 15 more minutes. And I'm like, no, you told me this was the time you wanted to get up. I'm not letting you switch the time. So feet on the floor. And then I was just chirpy. Well, I don't think I was rude. I was just short.
5: No, you're just short.
4: And so then I'm in the bathroom. I'm about to leave. I got the thing done. And I was just like, hey, I've got that thing going on in me. It's not about you. I'm just... Like, I can just feel I'm a little agitated. I've got a lot going on. I've got a lot. So that would have... we had to learn how to do that.
7: Yeah. I like that language.
4: 2 years.
7: Yeah. Got that thing going on.
5: Yes.
7: And as a married couple...
4: I don't understand it.
7: You know it.
5: You know.
4: Yeah, she knows it. I don't understand it. Like, what is that? Like, I love this woman.
7: I said it to Dave at the airport a few days ago. Yeah. I'm like... Ooh, there's something going on. It's that same thing.
3: It's just snappy.
5: Yes.
7: And when it's not about me, I can laugh at it.
5: Right.
3: Yeah, it's always like, is it about me?
7: If it's not, like, oh, man.
4: Yeah.
5: Yes.
3: Like, well, you can help me with the other stuff.
7: Yeah.
3: I mean, how did the Celebrate Recovery thing, you know, help you? You know what's really funny? I preach Sunday at a church. I'm sort of new there. And this lady, one of the ushers, I was trying to do that. I'm going to go out in the lobby and meet people.
5: Yeah.
3: And so I'm doing it. I'm walking back in the auditorium. And this woman goes, hey, you know, I've been wanting to share this with you. And she hands me the poker chip from Celebrate Recovery.
5: Yes.
3: And I didn't realize what it was.
5: Yes.
3: And I took it and left.
5: Yes.
3: I'm like, thanks. And then she goes, wait.
4: No, I'm just showing you that. That's an Ebenezer.
3: This meant so much to her.
5: Her surrender
3: chip. I'm like, oh, thanks. I'm putting it in my pocket. She goes, what is your problem?
4: Like, oh, hey, buddy, you know what that is?
5: No idea.
3: Yeah, I mean, but that really changed something to help you.
5: Yeah, it did. I went through the steps. And I think as a, you know, I grew up First Baptist, Longview, Texas. You know, it was a wonderful home, church home to grow up in. But, you know, doing the chants that you do, like kind of like AA, it was very, it was just unsettling, but in the best way, where it felt uncomfortable. But I was like, this is good for me to to feel uncomfortable and to kind of shake things up of just what I do.
3: So you went through the whole program.
5: I went through steps. I led a group through steps.

0: And yes, do we want to live a life that pleases him? Absolutely. But we cannot earn his love and his favor. He just gives it freely. Yeah. And so that was something that I needed to work into my heart more deeply than I knew
1: before. Yeah, I saw an interview. I don't know if you saw it. Maybe last year, Carrie Newhoff with John Crist.
0: Yeah. Oh, yes.
1: And John did that. And he said, every person should go through sobriety recovery.
0: I'm totally, like, believe it.
2: Our big tagline here at The Village is it's okay to not be okay, but God doesn't leave us there. So we have a huge recovery culture here.
1: Yeah. That's awesome.
2: There have been seasons where it's more of the front door than Sunday services. And almost every time we had mass baptisms where we were baptizing, not like stuff you see in the news. We never baptized like 1,000 people on a Sunday. But when we would baptize 30, 40 people and they would read their testimonies, 80% of them came to recovery.
3: And I think guys model that, because you can say go to Celebrate Recovery, but what you model is that authenticity of just saying, man, we messed up this week, just 2 days ago. You know, and I think people are relieved, like,
2: well, it doesn't help anybody for me to stand up there and wear a cape. Like, that's not going to help anybody.
3: No.
2: It's going to hurt them. I won't do it. I still say the first 7 years of our marriage were brutal. And you would see, like, some people, you can see new people in the crowd being like, and I always have to go, my wife knows I'm saying that. It wasn't like she was laying in bed next to me during
0: it
2: that season
0: mutual.
2: Going, all my girlhood dreams have come true in this man. We were both in a tough spot. This is, and then the number of people over, you know, I've been here, it'll be 23 years this year. The number of people that were like, the second you said that, I knew I could be here. And so I just was, we were never, neither one of us were ever interested in plain pastor and first lady. Like, we're very much human beings first, children of God, and that means we're being sanctified.
4: We want to thank Dave and Anne Wilson and their team for another edition of Family Life Today. 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

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And next, Jet Trouble, Let Us Pray.

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1: The Lord is gracious and compassionate, slow to anger and rich in love. 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He has compassion on all He has made. Psalm 145, 8-9.
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0: It's tax time. 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

0: Hi there, Mum. Take a breather. It's Vanessa here with your Mummy Minute. Once your child enters the primary school years, it is much harder to create that childhood magic of playing and exploring together. We were sorting through books recently, and he came to lay on my bed reading them, but I was distracted, and though I did respond, I didn't really stop to be with him. It helped me realise as our kids get older, they will approach in relationship, but not when we schedule it. There is more management of their activities rather than being a part of their world. It takes a conscious effort to get back in. Mum just wanted to encourage you today. You are doing great, making the briefer moments count. You are important. Thanks for being a mum.
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1: We just heard Katie Hurst with All the Things. And I will leave you with Matty Mullins and No Hold on Me. 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Please get up for Michael Youssef at 5:30 and hear him preach and teach. And I'll see you tomorrow night. Have a great Tuesday. God bless your day. And I'll see you on Rhema Nights tomorrow night.

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3: There's a difference between believing in Jesus Christ and truly following him. Most of us maybe have made that first move, but discipleship, that deep daily surrender of your own will, well, that's another journey altogether, and it does cost something. Hi, I'm Clayton Bjellin, and today on Insight for Living, Chuck Swindoll will identify four truths every sincere follower of Christ needs to hear. Truths not learned in a classroom, but in the crucible of real life. So let's get started as Chuck opens his Bible to John chapter 18 to present a message titled, The Cup That He Drank.
4: Turn to John chapter 18. Will you do that? John 18. Now, this is a threatening situation here. The setting, verses 1 to 3, they've had the last meal together, Jesus and his followers. The upper room teaching is over. It's not included here. In fact, it just says in verse 1 of when Jesus had finished these words, no doubt referring to his teaching in that Last Supper as well as his prayer, as he's on his way to the Garden of Gethsemane just before he's taken under arrest. His prayer to the Father is completed. He and his 11 remain together, and they're making their way to the Garden of Gethsemane. Verse 4, knowing all the things that were coming upon him. By the way, in the distance he can hear the clatter of the swords and the chains and the sight of the torches flickering in the darkness. Verse 3 concludes, they came with lanterns and torches and weapons. Why? They expected a fight. Look at this surprising surrender. Whom do you seek? Look at this. They say, Jesus the Nazarene. He said, I am he. That's me. Judas was also standing with them, and when he said to them, verse 6, I am he, they drew back and fell to the ground. He said to them, I am he. And so they're picking themselves up off the ground, and so he says to them, helping them back up, let me help you up there. Who do you seek? Jesus the Nazarene. I am he. I'm the one. And since I'm the one, let these others go their way. Release them. Now, Simon Peter, don't you love these little vignettes when Simon shows up? Give me that sword. And what he does, he takes one of these little two-edged swords, one that appears on the front of the Bible here, this Machaira, and lifts it over his head, and comes down on a helmet, and he severs an ear. You know. Peter, don't do that kind of thing. You know why he did it? Because he's not a disciple. You fight your own battles in the flesh. You do things that are stupid, dumb things, rash things. Sometime improper things, because you're not being led deeply by the Lord. You're being led by your own will. I mean, you love my illustrations about this, but when we drive, it kicks in just automatically. You've been in traffic and you want trying to get there, and then some dude pulls in. How few of us go, please, not a problem. Come on. Yeah. Someone else? Yeah, come on. Because if you do that, the guy behind you, get in the lane. Why? Because we want to stay in the lane. I often think we'll almost give up our lives for one space in the traffic lane. It's unbelievable. Why? Because we're selfish. Suddenly you've gotten into a real world stuff. Multiply that by 100 different examples and you know what I'm talking about. In life, before we cluck our tongues at Peter for cutting off his dude's ear, we got to realize we've cut off a lot of ears in the flesh. We're good at that. And invariably, if our heart is right, a little later, we regret it, deeply regret it. Jesus seemed like he spends all 3.5 years mentoring Peter. So he says to Peter, put the sword into the sheath. Now, I have the feeling, forgive this if I'm out of bounds here, I don't think he just said, Peter, please put up the sword. I think he got a little exercised, shall we say. Put the sword away. I learned when I was growing up that when my mother gritted her teeth and called my middle name, not a good time to be alive. And if Peter had a middle name, that's where it came in, right there. In fact, he uses it for the great sentence, the question. The cup the Father has given me. Look at that. Not the one I came up with. The cup which the Father has given me, shall I not drink it? The cup. Those are the words of a surrendered will. Had a man say to me following the first service today, for the first time in as long as I can remember, I'm putting the sword in the sheath. And he cried. He described his life very briefly, just succinctly, as he described a self-willed life. He says, I'm tired of cutting off ears. Look at Jesus' words. Put the sword in the sheath, the cup in the sheath, the cup which the Father has given me, shall I not drink it? The cup, the Father's will. It means one thing to one person, something altogether different to someone else. For me, it meant where I wound up doing what I'm doing. For you, it means something altogether different. You know what? All the way through our ministry life, Cynthia and I have had people telling us, as we were getting ready to make a move to go somewhere else, that we shouldn't be doing it. People are just loaded with misinformation, and they can be so logical. I remember when we were leaving Irving to move to California. California? I mean, are you ready for that? There are no good families in California. There are no deep roots in California. In fact, the last words we heard, a lady put her elbows on the window beside my wife as we're getting ready to back out of our driveway, and she said, you know, the Lord gets blamed for a lot of stuff he has nothing to do with. How's that for a farewell? Have a great ministry. And we got there, and we didn't plan it. I went kicking and screaming. That's exactly where we ought to have been for as long as we should have been there. In fact, we were there so long, I was a part of the woodwork. This is great. This is wonderful. This is easy. And once the Lord heard the word easy, the cup. He's good with cups at just the right moment. So I get a call from Dallas Seminary thinking, there's no way. Are you kidding? I've been out here so long. Man, they're going to name a street after me one of these days. Easy. I don't want it to be easy. I want you to be where I want you to be. I mean, back to Dallas, they know me there. But I want to go back to Dallas. You check the weather lately, Lord? So I had people there say, why on earth are you going to really tell us? What's the real reason? Tell us. Yeah, people do that too. Tell. Like there's somebody with a gun over here. Dude, tell me, he's getting ready to shoot you. Why are you going to be going? It's part of doing the Father's will. So I get here and it begins to come clear. Come clear. Easy? Never once. I don't think there's been an easy day. Right? Absolutely. People see this and they see the growth and they think, boy, Chuck, you must be so proud. Are you kidding? I am shocked. I am surprised. I don't worry about empty seats. I'm amazed there are filled seats. Why? Because this isn't about me. You just happen to be witnessing a cup being drunk. You're seeing a disciple live his life. Forgive the personal reference. It's not meant out of pride. I guarantee you it's not. If you could know the whole story, you'd know what I'm trying to say. I am in the place of his appointment to do what he wishes, and I've learned the hard way that if I fight it, I lose, and I should. But this isn't, again, about me. It's about you. You who are fighting it, this message is about drinking the cup the Father has given you. Let me give you four statements that will be true throughout the rest of your life. I've learned them by being crushed. I learned them in the process of still being crushed. I passed them on to you out of my own world of hurt, if you will, my own experiences. Get your pen ready. All of you who want to keep your sword in the sheath, take them in very carefully. Write them down. Put them where you'll read them later. You'll need them. Number one, for every disciple, there is a purpose to be fulfilled. For every disciple, there is a purpose to be fulfilled. When you move from the outer circle to the inner circle, at that time, there are a few special purposes God has planned for you. For Peter, it was the early formation of the church. God wasn't through with him. Peter would come to the place where he would finally be broken, having denied his Lord in a public place. And that purpose is a God-given mission. It's a divine plan. It's a mandate. It's a heaven-sent assignment. That's why he invites you to be a disciple. Until then, you fight the purpose. When you've broken through and you decide, I disclaim all lesser loyalties. I'm not going to do what my neighbors think I ought to do. I'm not going to do what my church members are confident I ought to do. I'm not going to do necessarily what my wife is thinking is the best thing to do. I'm counseling, I'm listening to her, but I got to do what I believe the Father would have me do. That's a lonely place to be. Why? There's a purpose there. There's a purpose, and when you've got a mate in life that sees that, she or he doesn't resist it. There's a God-given mission. There's a divine plan. There's a mandate. There's a heaven-sent assignment. Horatio Bonar put it this way, I dare not choose my lot, I would not if I might. Choose thou for me, my God, so shall I walk aright. Take thou my cup, and it with joy or sorrow fill, as best to thee may seem. Choose thou my good or ill. Not mine the choice in things both great or small. Be thou my guide, my strength, my wisdom, and my all. Be that, Lord. Let your purpose be fulfilled. That's a man who's taken his cup. I want your will, Lord. I want the mate I choose for my life to be your choice for me. I don't want to be driven by just physical beauty or the person's money or lust or a good pedigree. I want your choice, Lord. Until then, I'll stay single. I want your individual for my life. I want your way. There's a purpose to be fulfilled. Here's the second. With every purpose, there is a cup to be drunk. With every purpose, there is a cup to be drunk. Maybe a challenging obstacle. Maybe a personal thorn in the flesh. Paul had that. It may be an individual who dogs your steps. But there is a cup to be drunk. There is a point where you, against even the logic of your decision, will make that decision, knowing it's the Father's plan. Why on earth would you go there? It could be a personal thorn you have to endure. It could be misunderstanding from others. It will require an attitude of acceptance. And with every purpose, there's a cup to be drunk, and that cup will taste bitter to you. It'll taste bitter. At the time, it'll be bitter. I'm not saying when you step into his will, from then on it's a downhill slide. I'm saying when you step into his will, that's when the meaning of the cross takes new dimensions. At seminary, we lose a baby. We lose a baby of all things. We have a miscarriage. We wanted that baby. The loss of the baby was a journey that I have never shared with anyone. It's too personal. 5 months along, that little cord wrapped around her neck, stillborn. There's a cup to be drunk. I could have said, why on the earth am I here? Is this the thanks I get for obeying? No, no, it's not like that. It doesn't work like that. It's not your will, it's his will. How perfect is the Father's plan? How perfect is the cross? But it's the cup. It's perfect because you didn't have to be nailed there. With every purpose, there's a cup to be drunk. Third, in every cup, there is pain to accept and endure. In every cup, there is pain to accept and endure. Some discomfort, some daily cross that interferes and hurts, an affliction, the death of a dream, physical ailment and limitations. It's all part of it. It's doubtful God can use any of us greatly till he's hurt us. I love V. Raymond Edmonds' little book where he mentions delay, the pain of delayed accomplishments. It's part of the cup, part of the pain. We like instant gratification, instant results. Disciples, there's nothing instant. In every cup, there's pain to accept and endure. Number four, through every pain, there is victory to claim. Through every pain, there is victory to claim. Did you get them? Because you're going to need them. For every disciple, there's a purpose to be fulfilled. With every purpose, there's a cup to be drunk. In every cup, there is pain to be endured. Through every pain, there is victory to claim. I close with the writings and life of George Matheson. Please listen. M-A-T-H-E-S-O-N wrote the hymn, "O Love That Will Not Let Me Go." Almost blind by the time he finished school, completely blind by the time he entered ministry, and for 40 years he ministered totally blind, George Matheson. He attracted overflowing crowds who came to hear him preach and especially to hear him pray for 40 years. Other fellow ministers were afraid to hear his sermons because, as they put it, they are so great, we are tempted to plagiarism. George Matheson, blind, not only a preacher and a man of prayer, but a writer of song in his wonderful work, Thoughts for Life's Journey. My soul, reject not the place of thy prostration. It has ever been the robing room of royalty. That beautiful wording, robing room of royalty. Ask the great ones of the past what has been the spot of their prosperity. They will say, it was the cold ground on which I once was lying. Ask Abraham, he will point you to the sacrifice on Moriah. Ask Joseph, he will direct you to his dungeon in Egypt. Ask Moses, he will date his fortune from his danger in the Nile. Ask Ruth, she will bid you build her monument in the field of her toil. Ask David, he will tell you that his songs came in the night. Ask Job, he will remind you that God answered him out of the whirlwind of loss. Ask Paul, he will attribute his inspiration to the light that struck him blind. Ask one more, the Son of Man, he will answer, from the cold ground on which I was lying, Gethsemane ground, I received my scepter there. This is called the fellowship of his sufferings, and there's everything within us to resist it. Accept the cup. That's the model. That's why the cross continues to be that symbol for us. Bow with me, will you please? I know that today I've been speaking to a few impossible people. I know because I once was. I don't know how many times my mother would say to me, "Son, you are impossible." I don't know how many times my wife said to me, early in marriage, "You are impossible." The shame of it all is how many times God said to me, "You think you're impossible, but I have a cup for you." I don't know what your cup is. It may be physical affliction, maybe loss of a dream, maybe a broken romance, maybe a life of loneliness, feeling forgotten and obscure, and maybe physical pain, maybe a mental breakdown, some heartbreaking something that God would use to deepen your commitment to him. If you've never met the Savior, now's the time. If you have played around with your faith, now's the time to move into the inner circle. Playground days are over. Lord, I pray that you'll use much of this in a deep and abiding and significant way in all our lives. Forgive us, our Father, for resisting the cup, for running from the cross, for pursuing what we wanted and missing altogether what it was you wanted. And then, having stopped us in our tracks, I pray that you will give us sensitive spirits to hear what you're saying and an open willingness to do where you're leading. To go there, to do it, and to rejoice in the victory of it. Now, Lord, dismiss us in this solemn moment with the realization that you are the one in charge. And if we've learned nothing else, enable us to learn that.
3: What Chuck Swindoll has shared today cuts right to the heart of what it means to walk with Jesus Christ. Believing in him is the miracle of a moment, but becoming a true disciple is the journey of a lifetime. And that journey requires something most of us resist, surrendering our will to his. So here's the question we're sitting with today. Are you still fighting the cup the Father has placed in your hand? This is Insight for Living. Chuck.
4: The first Monday in July 1979, that's when Insight for Living aired its very first radio program. I had no idea what was beginning that day. None. If someone had pulled back the curtain and shown me what God was about to do, I'm not sure my heart could have held the thrill. We were naive. We were stepping out in faith with a national program, and frankly, we had no business being that bold, but we were, and we did, and men and women responded in droves. Not because we were clever, not because we had some sophisticated strategy or a slick marketing plan. They responded because we heralded the only thing that has ever actually changed a human heart, the cross we proclaim. Nearly five decades later, nothing has changed. Not one thing that matters. Yes, the reach has grown. The platforms have multiplied. We go places now that would have seemed like science fiction in 1979. Into phones, into earbuds, into languages and nations we could never have imagined on that first Monday morning. But the message, identical. It's the cross. Always the cross. Look around at the world around you. Bodies failing, relationships fractured. Public discourse that sounds more like a brawl than a conversation. Pain in every direction. And right in the middle of all of it, we get to be dispensers of truth. God's truth. The kind that doesn't shift with the headlines or bend with the culture. That's an extraordinary privilege. As we approach June 30th, nearly 46 years after that very first broadcast, I want to invite you to join what God is already doing. Insight for Living carries the light into dark corners we haven't even reached yet. From our very first day until now, let's keep going together.
3: 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I'm Clayton Bjellin. Join us again tomorrow when Chuck Swindoll continues his series called How Great Is Our God, right here on Insight for Living.

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1: 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Ephesians chapter 4, verse 17.
0: Rhema.cc, speaking words of love to you.
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9: 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But here's what Jesus says, "Come to me, all you who labor and are burdened, and I will refresh you." Could you use some spiritual refreshment?

0: When we think about sitting down, we might think that's pretty relaxing. But if you're sitting in traffic, not so much. If you're sitting in the doctor's office, you might be fearing bad news. Many are fearful sitting on an aeroplane. But is God feeling fear or tension as he sits on his throne? No. Today on A New Beginning, Pastor Greg Laurie helps us tap into God's state of mind through the power of prayer. He invites us to taste the refreshing reassurance of a heavenly point of view.
1: Have you ever been out running in the hot sun and you're just sweating like crazy? I have to admit, it's been a long time since I've been out running in the hot sun. In fact, it's been a long time since I've been out running, period. The closest I get to running now is jogging my memory. But there are times when I have run and I've sweat a lot. I know that when I'm in playing racquetball, I'll run all over a court to chase a little ball. But just think about the last time you were exhausted, you were covered in perspiration, and maybe you dove into the ocean or into a lake or into a swimming pool. You went from hot and bothered to revived and refreshed. And the same is true when you're really dehydrated and you take a long drink of very cool water. It just refreshes you. I love the word refresh. It's such a perfect word to speak of starting again or returning to something. In fact, they even use that word for your computer. Sometimes I'm working on a computer and I've left it and I come back and things are sort of frozen or certain programs aren't working properly. So we're told to refresh our computer screen. Sometimes that means you need to completely reboot. Well, listen, in the Christian life, sometimes we need a reboot. Sometimes we need a refresh because we find ourselves hot and bothered. We find ourselves tired and exhausted. But here's what Jesus says, "Come to me, all you who labor and are burdened, and I will refresh you." On the day of Pentecost, Peter said to the people, "Times of refreshment come from the presence of the Lord." Could you use some spiritual refreshment right now? The place to find that is from God himself. Now, the Bible is very specific about where we as Christians can find spiritual refreshment. Here's a point if you're taking notes. Number one, you will find spiritual refreshment when you read and study the Bible. Psalm 19 says, "The word of the Lord is perfect, refreshing the soul." Now, I know it's not always an emotional experience when you open up the Bible and read it, but this is not about emotions. This is about replenishment. This is about restoration. This is about getting perspective on life and getting direction from the Lord. So as you open the Word of God, it's going to refresh your soul. And have you ever had a verse just jump off the page to you? Maybe it's a verse you've read before, but suddenly it has new meaning applied toward your particular situation. Yes, that's what it is. You're finding refreshment from the Word of God. Number two, listen to this one. You will be spiritually refreshed when you think of others more than yourself. You'll be spiritually refreshed when you think of others more than yourself. Now, I know this is counterintuitive. In the selfie culture we're living in today, where we're all trying to get more followers on social media, and we're very aware of our image. Maybe we think of ourselves as an influencer. And sadly, we've heard stories of people who have literally died trying to get the ultimate selfie shot when they've been on the edge of a cliff or some other dangerous situation. But actually, the truth is when you stop thinking about yourself so much and think about others, it will refresh you spiritually. The Bible actually tells us that he who refreshes others will be refreshed himself. So as you're giving to others, you find that you yourself are replenished. So do you want to be spiritually refreshed? Spend time in God's presence. Study the Word of God. Put the needs of others above your own needs, and you'll find it will happen. You know, there's a great verse in Proverbs 25:13. It says, "Reliable friends who do what they say are like cool drinks in sweltering heat. They're refreshing." Would you let me be that friend to you right now and offer you some perspective from God's word on how to be refreshed in your spiritual life? The word refresh means to give new strength or to give energy to. It means to reinvigorate. And sometimes what we need to do is refresh our memories, because if you're like me, you forget things. I mean, I forget things all the time. Sometimes I forget where I parked my car at a mall. Sometimes I forget other things, and I need my memory refreshed. And even as a Christian, there are things that I know. I've read so many passages of the Bible, but there are times I forget a passage, or I forget a spiritual truth, or I forget a lesson that the Lord has taught me. So I find I need to have my memory refreshed. Here's the problem. We often remember what we ought to forget, and we forget what we ought to remember. There are things I want to remember, and I'll forget them, and there are things I don't want to remember that I can't get out of my brain. I think it's true for some of you too. Certain jingles that we've heard on the radio or television commercials, songs that are still with us, or theme songs to television shows. I mean, why is it that I know all of the lyrics to the Flintstones TV show? I never consciously sat down and said, I'm going to learn these words, but I know them. I never wanted to memorize that, but there's passages I'll forget from scripture, but I remember the lyrics to that song or weird songs I've heard on the radio. So I need to jog my memory. I need to refresh my memory. In fact, Peter tells us in 1 Peter 1:13, I think it's right to refresh your memory as long as you live.
0: Thanks for joining us for A New Beginning with Pastor Greg Laurie. Today, we're hearing a message from Pastor Greg's new series called Refresh. He offers some solid, refreshing counsel on the power of prayer. Let's continue.
1: Here before us now, in Matthew 20, is two scenarios of prayer. And in this text, we're going to find how to and how not to pray. So let's start with how not to pray. Matthew chapter 20, verse 17. Now Jesus was going up to Jerusalem. He took the 12 disciples aside on the road and said to them, behold, we're going up to Jerusalem, and the Son of Man will be betrayed to the chief priests and to the scribes, and they'll condemn him to death, and they'll deliver him to the Gentiles to mock and discourage and to crucify, and on the third day he'll rise again. Then the mother of Zebedee's sons came to him with her sons, kneeling down and asking something from him. By the way, this mother's name is Salome, and the sons here are James and John. And Jesus says to her, what do you wish? She said, grant that these two sons of mine may sit one at your right hand and the other on your left in your kingdom. Jesus answered, you don't know what you're asking for. Are you able to drink of the cup that I'm going to drink of and be baptized with the baptism I will be baptized with? And they said, we are able. Jesus said, you will indeed drink my cup and be baptized with the baptism that I'm baptized with. But to sit on my right and on my left hand is not mine to give, but it's for those that have been prepared by my Father. Try to understand what's going on. Jesus is giving a detailed view of what is about to happen. He knew the future. He knew the thoughts of every person that he spoke to. And now he's saying, this is what's going to happen to me. I'm going to be betrayed. I'm going to be handed over to the Gentiles. I'm going to be scourged. I'm going to be beaten. I'm going to be crucified, and I'm going to rise again from the dead. As he's sharing this with his disciples, they're just not getting it, because you see, their view was that when Messiah came, and Jesus was Messiah, that he would establish an earthly kingdom then and there. They were mistaken in their understanding of the role of Messiah, because scripture clearly teaches first Messiah would come and suffer and die for the sins of the world. Then he would return again and establish his kingdom. They missed the first part and only understood the latter part. So they thought he would drive out the Romans and they would rule and reign with him in positions of great power. Hence the request from Salome. And Jesus is saying to them, hey, do you know what you're even asking for? Are you able to drink of the cup that I'm about to drink of? They said, we're able. What was the cup? Jesus was going to drink the cup of the wrath of God Almighty as the sins of the world would be placed upon him. And he recoiled from this. You remember in the Garden of Gethsemane, he prayed to the Father, Father, if it's possible, let this cup pass from me. Nevertheless, not my will, but yours be done. So he says to James and John, you want to drink of the cup? Yeah, yeah. We're good with the cup. Give us the cup. He's thinking, you don't even know what you're asking for. What did Salome, the mother in James and John, want? She wanted her sons to be on the right and left hand of Jesus. Salome, by the way, happened to be standing at the foot of the cross when Jesus was crucified. Who was on the right and left hand of Jesus? Two criminals who were also crucified. I'm sure at that moment, Salome said, Lord, thank you for not answering my prayer. So listen, if God has said no to your request recently, don't think that's necessarily a bad thing. It actually could be a very good thing because God sees the big picture. That's how not to pray. Now let's talk about how to pray. Here's a couple of guys who prayed in the right way. Go back to Matthew 20, look at verse 29. As they went out of Jericho, a great multitude followed him. And behold, two blind men sitting by the road, when they heard that Jesus was passing by, cried out saying, have mercy on us, O Lord, Son of David. Then the multitude warned them that they should be quiet. And they cried out all the more saying, have mercy on us, O Lord, Son of David. Jesus stood still and called them and said, what do you want me to do for you? They said, Lord, that our eyes may be opened. Jesus had compassion and touched their eyes. And immediately their eyes received sight and they followed him. So here's Jesus still on his way to the cross, on his way to suffer. And two guys are on the roadside. Here Christ is passing by. They call out to him. Someone says, shh, don't bother him. He's busy. He has things on his mind. And they call out even louder. Actually, the word translated from the Greek would be, they screamed. And Jesus stopped and he heard them and he answered their prayer. Isn't it amazing to think that God cares about us? I mean, he cares about the things that concern us. God is never too busy or preoccupied to take time for you. Listen, if it concerns you, it concerns him. So here were two men with a very real need, and Jesus responded to the need. So what do we learn about prayer from this story? Number one, in times of crisis, they prayed, and so should we. In their time of crisis, they prayed, and so should we. Listen, this is what prayer is for, to put us in touch with God. Psalm 50, verse 15 says, the Lord speaking, call upon me in the day of trouble, and I shall rescue you, and you will honor me. Are you in trouble right now? Am I talking to somebody facing a crisis? You don't see any way you can resolve it. Maybe it's a family crisis. Maybe your marriage is coming apart. Maybe you have a prodigal child. Maybe it's a health crisis. You've gotten bad news from the doctor and you're scared. Maybe it's some other kind of a crisis. Call on the Lord. This is what we need to be doing. Keep praying about the thing that is troubling you. Let me come back to some things we all ought to be praying for. When you're praying for the salvation of a loved one, you're praying according to the will of God. Because the Bible says God is not willing that any should perish, but that all should come to repentance. Keep praying for that person you care about. When you're praying for the restoration of a family, you're praying for the will of God. God has established the family, a man and a woman coming together in marriage, committed to one another for a lifetime. He will bless this bond. This is why Satan is always attacking it and always trying to redefine it and to break it apart. But the family is so important for the health of a nation. You know, it's been said that a family can survive without a nation, but a nation cannot survive without the family. Pray for the family, but pray for your family. Make sure your family is strong. And speaking of the nation, when we pray for a spiritual awakening in our country, we're praying according to the will of God. Pray for a spiritual awakening in your nation. These men called out to Jesus. Now, it's interesting because another gospel identifies one in particular, and his name was Bartimaeus. So there were two men praying, but one was more noticeable than the other, and it was Bartimaeus crying out, and his prayer was heard by Jesus. I love what we read here, verse 32. Jesus stood still, and he called them and said, "What do you want me to do for you?" They said, "Lord, that our eyes may be opened." Jeremiah 29:13, God says, "If you seek me, you'll find me. If you seek me with all of your heart." You bring your need to Jesus. You watch how he will meet your need.

0: Great encouragement today from Pastor Greg Laurie. Pastor Greg just mentioned the verse, "If you seek me, you will find me. If you seek me with your whole heart." Well, have you ever started a relationship with the Lord? A real relationship with Him? If you have, you'll know it. But maybe if you're not sure, well, Pastor Greg would love to help you right now with a simple prayer.
1: You know, it doesn't take years to become a Christian. It doesn't take months. Frankly, it doesn't even take hours. It can happen so quickly. It just starts with you saying to God, "I know I'm a sinner. I know that you love me. I know that you..."

0: but I know that you are the Savior who died on the cross for my sin and rose again from the dead. I'm sorry for my sin, and I turn from it now, and I choose to follow you from this moment forward. I ask all of this in Jesus' name. Amen. Listen, if you just prayed that prayer, the Bible promises that God has heard your prayer and has answered that prayer. The Bible says that if we will confess our sin, He's faithful and just to forgive us our sin and cleanse us from all unrighteousness. So, God bless you. You've made the right decision, the decision to follow Jesus Christ.
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1: History records an amazing statement from a king who besieged Jerusalem and did not know God. Heavenly Father, tonight we want to look back at the amazing words of the king of Babylon. This king, we know, saw in Daniel a man totally devoted to you, a man not frightened to die for his faith, a man who walked in such close communion with you that his life had a transforming effect on the king. So much so, Lord, that king issued a decree that in every part of his kingdom, people must fear and reverence the God of Daniel. Lord, we take courage from this decree and we seek to live our life on the Central Coast like Daniel. He lived before the king in such a way that led the king to confess that we want to confess tonight as we praise you. You are the living God of the universe. You endure forever. Lord, your kingdom will not be destroyed. Your dominion will never end. Lord, you rescue and save, and you perform signs and wonders in the heavens and on earth. Thank you in Jesus' name. Amen.
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0: night. Words of life and love from the Father to you, his child.
1: Then the angel showed me the river of the water of life, as clear as crystal, flowing from the throne of God and of the Lamb, down the middle of the great street of the city. On each side of the river stood the tree of life, bearing 12 crops of fruit, yielding its fruit every month. And the leaves of the tree are for the healing of the nations. No longer will there be any curse. The throne of God and of the Lamb will be in the city, and his servants will serve him. They will see his face, and his name will be on their foreheads. There will be no more night. They will not need the light of a lamp or the light of the sun, for the Lord God will give them light, and they will reign forever and ever. Revelation 22:1-5.
0: Rhema.cc, speaking words of love to you.

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1: Have you met people who've been Christians for more than 50 or 60 years? It's such a long, wonderful time to worship and pray and grow and speak to God. We have a friend overseas whose grandmother came to faith at about 30 and she died recently, aged 101. So by then, she'd been a Christian for more than 70 years. But just before she died, our friend went to visit her and he looked in the window, heard her praying. And this lady at 101 was saying sorry to God. She'd been a Christian for more than 70 years and she was saying, Lord, I'm a sinner. Please forgive me. And when he told us that, I thought, well, what is she saying sorry for at 101? I want to be like that if I'm 101. I want to be like that today. I don't want to tire of speaking to God and I don't want to take his forgiveness for granted or hold his holiness lightly. It's a challenge for all of us. What are we praying today?
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6: The following is an encore presentation of New Expressions.
7: Friday morning. New Expressions. That's right. Those two fellas back again. So who knows what's going to happen. But if you dialed in, it's your fault, not mine. So.
6: Is it just me? Is it just me, or does it feel like Friday mornings come around really quick?
7: I know the weeks are getting shorter. They are. I know.
6: Because it seems like just 4 days ago, it was like Friday. And anyway, Friday morning.
7: Yes,
6: it's an awesome day here in the New South Wales Central Coast.
7: Amen.
6: And we are doing New Expressions, where we brag solidly on King Jesus for about an hour.
7: And drink coffee.
6: And we drink good coffee, or mochas.
7: Mochas. Yes, thank you this morning for my coffee. I appreciate it, yes. Normally it's a flat white today. I need this.
6: There you go.
7: Yes.
6: There you go.
7: Yes.
6: Because Friday, you know, it's special.
7: Yeah.
6: Pick me up.
7: And I got family around too, so.
6: There you go. Yeah. There you go. So we're going to brag solidly on King Jesus. We're going to aspire for the success of each other and each other's ministry. We're just going to all out, flat out, manifest oneness in the kingdom.
7: Amen.
6: And celebrate. As you know, we talk with a senior leader in the body of Christ every week. And in the studio is, for the very, very first time with us, Pastor Matt Sadler. Welcome.
8: Thank you. Thanks for having me.
6: All the way from Erina. Well, you know, just around the corner, really. Not
8: just
6: that
8: down the
6: far.
8: Street, yeah. Our old stomping ground.
6: People used to know your church's Impact Centre.
8: Correct.
6: It's now IC, is that
8: IC
6: right?
8: Church, that's correct. Yeah.
6: That's the letter I, and then is it a capital S? And
8: it
6: then
8: is a capital S, E-E, yeah.
6: And that's its own thing, actually.
8: It is.
6: So I discovered.
8: Yeah.
6: I discovered that a couple of years ago, because good friend of ours and good friend of yours and this program as well, Pastor Muzz Newman, when he was kicking around up in Brizzy for a bit,
8: yeah.
6: I'm saying Brizzy because it's like that's just throw
8: that's
6: the dart
8: right.
6: up
8: yeah.
6: that way,
8: that's
6: you know,
8: right.
6: north.
8: Yeah. And over the border.
6: Yeah. Not cool New South Wales, but the other place. Oh, here we go. But Pastor Muzz was ducking off every other week to go minister, teach, lead, function in this Bible college, which he introduced to us as IC.
8: Yeah.
6: And sure enough, that's the mob that you hail from.
8: It's the mob that we are. Yeah. And we've come down to the Central Coast, God's heartland.
6: Hey, there we go. Do you see how he did that?
7: Brownie points.
6: Do you see how
7: I did see that.
6: Yeah,
7: yes.
6: Yeah, you wise. You should be like a senior pastor or something.
8: No, well, I know we're going to get to this, but I'm coming back home. So we'll find that out in a bit.
6: Oh, my. You just whet our appetites.
8: It's early days. It's early days.
6: Yeah. So why don't you, Pastor Matt, would you mind just telling us briefly, what's the history of the IC movement?
8: Yeah, So the IC was birthed in Brisbane.
6: Yeah.
8: It's our homeland. It's our head office. Yeah. 21 years ago. Paul and Joe Geerling, senior leaders, planted the church in their lounge room.
6: Yeah,
8: Was known as a different church back then. Yeah. I can't even remember the name. I wasn't part of it back in those days. But IC Church was birthed out of a heart to see the kingdom of God come to people's lives. And so, 21 years ago, we're going strong.
6: Wow.
8: The name is always a bit of an interesting
6: Isn't
8: point
6: it?
8: Of topic.
6: Yeah.
8: Topic of conversation. So. The name comes from a declaration out of Genesis chapter 13,
6: right,
8: where God says to Abraham, look to the north, south, east and west, wherever your eye shall see, I'll give you the land.
6: Yeah.
8: And so we believe that we're an outreach church. We're reaching into the city, suburbs and nations of the world. Yeah. And we believe that God's given us the mandate that wherever our eye shall see, we're going to give us our land. So that's where the name I See comes from.
6: Yeah, beautiful. Yes. I love it.
2: Yeah, kind of like hope you see.
6: A bit like
2: a
6: that.
2: Little bit. I see. Yeah. I like it. Okay.
6: We've got hope, you see. And now we've got I see.
8: Yeah.
6: And that all works really nicely.
8: It does.
2: So where in Brizzy did this originate?
8: So right now our main hub is in Carina, which is on the eastern suburb.
2: Okay.
8: So just off the M1. It was actually launched in, I think it was one of the university campuses up there, was our first main service.
2: Right, okay, because I was a little confused when you started mentioning Muzz, because I know he was teaching at the place at Mount Gravatt, which is, I can't remember that it doesn't...
8: Well, it was at 17 Mile Rocks. It was at our west location.
6: That's where it was.
8: Was where Bible College was.
2: Right, okay.
8: So we've got four locations in Brisbane.
2: Gotcha, okay.
8: Yeah.
2: All right.
6: Yeah, so Muzz would get up there and host Bible College.
8: Yeah, he was college principal for about 18 months.
6: Yeah, just in that transition period. And he's a great gift to the region here on the coast. I'm sure he was a great gift to the guys up there as well.
2: Yes.
6: But kind of really awesome that there's a connect point now for you to
8: absolutely
6: be back in Muzz's patch down in here.
2: Yeah.
6: So the transition is like it's at least 12 months in, isn't it?
8: We landed on the Central Coast at the end of July last year.
6: Yeah, right.
8: So we just ticked over 12 months.
6: which has
8: been good. So,
6: And when we're talking off air, you talked about coming down, having a little bit of a look around, and figuring out what school life. Like. You got three kids.
8: Three kids. Yeah. So our eldest 14. Our middle child is our only boy. He's 12, and our youngest, another girl, is 10.
6: Yeah, right. And uproot from eastern suburbs area of Brizzy, and then lob here on the Central Coast.
8: Yeah.
6: I mean, it's a beautiful location, but that's a decent move.
8: It is. A lot of people say, that's huge.
6: Yeah.
8: But for us, it's not unusual. We're only in Brisbane 4.5 years.
6: Okay.
8: And so we've done a lot of dancing around.
6: Okay.
8: So we can unpack that at some point if you want to. You want to unpack it now?
6: Sure.
2: And you're not a Salvation Army officer.
8: I'm not a Salvation Army officer.
2: Just want to
8: it's
2: that,
8: all been by choice.
2: Just want to make that yes. Yeah. Just want to clear distinction. Yes. There we go. Yeah. Sorry.
6: Yeah. I've only been appointed in this role for the 12 months or so.
2: That's right. Yes, 12 months. Thank you. Yes, that's it.
6: Amen.
2: That's what we like to hear.
6: So, Matt, tell us how the journey that you guys have been on in ministry and coming to faith.
8: Where'd you grow up? I actually grew up in New South Wales, little town on the Hume Highway.
6: I knew there was something I liked about
8: that's
6: you.
8: That's right. Little town on the Hume Highway called Gundagai. Most people know it from a song back in the day. But, so I grew up there first 12 years of my life. And then my mum and dad, when I was 12, we relocated to Tassie. So we moved to Tassie. They served in ministry down in Tasmania for a bunch of years.
6: Right.
8: So I grew up in the church and loved the church as a young fella.
6: Yeah.
8: But probably as my teen years went on, I started to wander away.
6: Yeah.
8: Didn't have my own faith. I was relying on my parents' faith. Sure. So had about 3 or 4 years in the wilderness, as we call it in church world.
6: Yeah.
8: I found myself back in church. And the thing that I love about this, and this is a great story, is this about people that just loved me and brought me into their world.
6: Sure.
8: So I'd gone and chosen other friends that were not good influences.
6: Sure.
8: But people saw me and they were like, hey, come and hang out with us.
6: Yeah.
8: And over time, I started hanging out more with those friends because I could see that they actually cared about me and started less with the others. So that was my young adult journey, and it wasn't long after that I started exploring ministry. I really felt the call of God to serve in my church.
6: Yeah, right.
8: And so I was probably a young 19-year-old at the time and just started serving. First thing was a high school outreach in a local high school.
6: Right.
8: Went into a lunchtime program and started loving teenagers at the local high school and connecting with teenagers. And then from there, I just fell in love with serving in that generation, and so I became a youth pastor, and did the whole journey. Yeah, back in Tassie.
6: Wow. It's, okay, so was that with your mum and dad's church?
8: No, no. Well, mum and dad weren't pastors. They served a community, I don't know if anyone knows the community group called Fusion.
6: Yes,
8: So we served alongside those guys, community connections, young people, getting them off the streets and getting them, get a bit of focus and vision for life. So they served alongside that ministry. Yeah. So that's what took us to Tassie.
6: Yeah.
8: And then, for me, it was church ministry out of that. So.
6: What church did you land in Tassie?
8: So... It's a bit of a story there. Yeah. This is where, my mum and dad, they're the ones that sowed the seed of, being floating around, travelling, uprooting life and moving elsewhere. So started in Launceston and we landed in a Church of Christ in Launceston.
6: Yeah.
8: And then I moved to Hobart as a young adult. This is where ministry sort of came in for me. Moved to Hobart and got involved in a Pentecostal church down there. Was known as Energizer Church.
6: Sure.
2: I know that church.
8: Yeah.
2: I know that church.
8: Now it's the one that I was at is now Abundant Life Church down at Lauderdale in Hobart, one of the suburbs of Hobart. So,
6: And so that's where you kind of got your first taste of ministry based stuff.
8: Yeah.
6: And youth pastor, you said?
8: Yeah.
6: It's kind of a rite of passage, isn't it?
8: I know. It's like, come and join the youth ministry.
6: That's it.
8: Work your way up. So.
2: Nice album sent to me from those guys.
8: Yeah.
2: And then got to know the worship leaders really well.
8: Yeah.
2: That was, that's going back some time.
8: Yeah.
2: Yes. Yes. I am old, but
8: we're all.
2: Yeah. That was what I remember that.
8: There you go.
2: Nice one. Good times. Okay.
8: Yes. Yeah.
6: So how many years are you in Taz?
8: That time I was in Tassie for probably including with my parents, maybe 12 years.
6: Yeah.
8: And then met my wife in Tassie. We got married when we were in Hobart and, I just felt this yearning. I was in ministry, loving doing ministry, working on the side to pay the bills, and I just felt the yearning to go a little deeper. So it was for me. It was Bible college. Had to do something to lay some solid foundations, and praying about it. At the time, there wasn't much going on in the space in Tassie for Bible college. So we looked elsewhere. So we actually packed up our lives, just the two of us, drove across the Nullarbor and landed in Perth for 3 years doing my Bible college at Harvest West Bible College.
6: Yeah, wow.
8: Back in the, 2009 through to 2011.
6: Yeah, wow.
8: And our eldest child was born in Perth. So she's a sandgroper.
6: There you go. Ken, you can tell, I'm sure.
8: Oh, you can tell, yes. She's very laid back, very cash, but she loves the beach.
6: That's the Perth thing coming out.
2: Yeah, no, that's right. Took me a while to figure that one out. A few fellas I work with in Perth, I'm thinking, why are you guys like, I won't say it, I'll get in trouble. Anyway, it took me a while to figure that one out. I'm like, right, okay, I got you. That's the lifestyle, yes.
8: Yeah, that's right.
2: Siesta, I get you.
8: Yeah. So WA means wait a while.
2: Mm. Anyway.
6: Means what?
8: Wait a while.
2: Wait a while.
6: There you go.
2: Love it.
6: My sister's busily plugging away there. It's a great little church in the north of Perth, Global Heart Church.
8: Oh, yeah, yeah.
6: And she's on the team there and doing some great stuff. Yeah. It's a, happening little place. Actually, WA is doing so
8: WA,
6: well in the oneness space.
8: Found a great anointing in that space.
6: Hey,
8: and
6: I'm
8: the Lord's doing some great work.
6: We're learning some things. Like they figured out they need one another and they're giving their hearts to one another. There's geo network things where pastors and leaders are coming together and praying together every week and sharing resources and conspiring for the success of each other. It's quite wonderful. So, so you did 4 years?
8: 3 years.
6: Oh,
8: so, 3 years in Perth. And then we just, halfway through my last year at college, I just felt the calling to do something, get back in a minute. I felt like the Lord was just starting to stir something in my spirit. And we love Perth. We were settled there, love church, love life.
6: Yeah.
8: Obviously, just had our daughter and we're like, okay, cool, this is where we're going to plant, but we just felt the stirring of the Lord and we just started praying about it and then the Lord reminded me of something I said to him years and years and years earlier, and I'd grown up in the church, but we'd seen so many of our young guys leave the church to go and do some study elsewhere, maybe came to the mainland, joined larger churches over here that had the church Bible college thing going on. But they never came back.
6: Came back, yeah.
8: And I said to the Lord, I'm not going to be one of those. I want to bring back the things that I've taken on board, or the things that I've learned, the things I've grown in, to bring back. And so I was a man of my word. I felt the Lord say, go back. So we went back to Tassie, went to Launceston, and that's where we got involved in the church there. It was Free Life Church, became part of the IC Church through a leadership change.
6: Yeah, right.
8: So that's where IC came into our world.
6: Right, in Launceston.
8: 8.5 years ago. Yeah.
6: Okay. Wow, fascinating.
8: Yeah.
6: And I reckon I've heard that, you know, from pastors, local pastors who with a heart full of intent for, you know, people in their congregation to flourish, send them out to go get trained and equipped, and it's like, oh, they're gone now, you know. And that's it.
8: You do all the investment, and then if you like, there's no reward for it.
6: Yeah. And of course, there's reward, but it's the sense of, you know, that, imagine what that could have brought in our own context.
8: That's,
6: you know,
8: right. Yeah.
6: So you did that.
8: Yeah,
6: that's something. I like that. Yeah. I don't think I heard that terribly much.
8: Yeah.
6: Anyway,
8: yeah.
6: Listening to Pastor Matt from just down the road at IC Church, Aaron. Thanks so much for giving us some of your time.
8: Absolutely.
6: We got more to explore after the break.
8: That's right.
6: This is Rema 94.9 on the FM dial. You are dialed in to the New Expressions program, where we just have a whole heap of fun, and sometimes some cool stuff happens as well.
8: Blown away.
6: I know it's going to be good. It's just going to be good, and it disappears in a heartbeat. So strap yourself in. We've got Pastor Matt with us from the IC Church, who's joined us for the first time here at Rema Central. Hey, what do you think? It's a pretty good place, isn't it?
8: This is a great little space. Lots of opportunity here for connecting with the community, which I love.
6: Mm. Yeah. Actually, that's your heart, isn't it?
2: Yes. We model a lot of stuff off your church anyway.
8: There you go.
2: I came in and stole some stuff out of there, what you guys are doing.
8: Took a couple of freebies on the way out. That's all
2: right. That's all good. Looking at it thinking, we can do that. Can we get out of here with that? Now, you guys got a nice little, you got a good facility.
8: We have a great facility.
2: Yeah, yeah, yeah.
8: We've been blessed.
2: Yeah. There's a few times that we have come over and done things. We've done a few carols, simulcast a couple of them. I mean, you guys are accommodating. Yep, there's space here, plug in right here, boom, and just, it's been beautiful.
8: Yeah.
2: I mean, if that happened like that all the time, it'd be so easier, but it isn't. And we don't mind. We don't mind the work, but it's nice when it's there for us. Bring us up, boom, set up, plug in, go.
8: Yeah,
2: it's beautiful.
8: Absolutely.
2: But you guys got a great facility, and you're doing it well.
8: Thank you.
2: You're doing it well. I think all churches should be a cathedral, man. Seriously, it should be a place that, you know, you come in and every amenity is here. Sound system is sweet. Yeah. Seating is great.
8: Yeah.
2: Be comfortable and get impacted.
8: Amen.
2: Anyway, love it. IC Church now.
8: Come on.
6: There you go. It's a nice little. Hey, speaking of IC Church, what time do you meet?
8: We're 9:30 on a Sunday morning.
6: Yeah, excellent.
8: Dreaming on a PM service, but we're just 9:30 on a Sunday morning now.
6: Nice. And that's, I can see it, but I can't remember the name of the street.
8: Chetwin Road.
6: That's the one.
8: Yeah.
6: And so 9:30 is where you guys
8: take a left at the Macca's roundabout.
6: That's
2: there you
6: it.
2: Go. There you
6: Everyone
2: go.
6: Knows it. The Macca's
8: that's
6: roundabout.
8: Right. Unless you're coming from Terrigal, then take a right.
6: It used to be take a left at the Christian bookstore, but they up and went,
8: they're gone down
6: the road somewhere.
2: Yeah. Did you guys take that over, or was it just?
8: No. Okay. So no, that building's not ours. That's privately owned, someone else. So,
2: okay.
8: Yeah.
2: But you guys got your own cafeteria there anyway.
8: Got the cafe on site, the gym's on site. It's a great space.
2: Allied health for all the kids too.
8: Yeah. That's play center.
6: That looks next level.
8: Yeah.
6: Gym's next. You got a bunch of levels in your gym. I used to get there a bit, and there was a heap of gear.
8: Yeah.
6: I think it's the biggest floor space I've ever seen in a gym, frankly.
8: They might correct me because I'm not heavily involved in the gym space, but I think it's one of the largest gym floors in the Southern Hemisphere.
6: I would not be surprised.
2: It's got to be one of the largest fans in there.
8: Yeah.
2: That thing is massive.
8: Goodness. No, it's a good space.
2: We found that when we first got here, 11 years ago, we just thought we'd do a tour around, have a look. We saw the bookstore, pulled in, like, hey, there's a church there. Pull through, and my children saw the playground. I knew we were coming the next week.
6: I knew
2: we were coming. And it turned out I knew some people there anyway, so it was great. So we came in, met some folks, had a coffee. It was beautiful. But I remember that. That's how we're going here next week? Yes, we are.
8: It's good. It's good space.
6: We had, like, the cafe that you guys have there. You likely not know this, but the guy who was running the cafe early on, was a pre-Christian who was just a business that set up and was doing stuff there. And because of working in the context of church, just fell in love with Jesus.
8: Yeah.
6: It was like the witness of the saints
2: that's
6: around
2: right.
6: him day
2: that's
6: in,
2: right.
6: day out.
8: Yeah.
6: Literally, and then
8: I haven't
6: heard
8: that story, but that's an awesome story.
6: So he ended up working for Salvos then, and he was the head caterer out at Duralong. He was coordinating all the catering services out there.
2: Really?
6: 100%.
2: I didn't know that.
3: that?
6: Yeah.
2: Our daughters are friends.
6: And so there you go.
3: That's what a good story.
6: Isn't it a good story? It's like, you know, the saints carrying the glory and the goodness of God on them.
2: Oh, my goodness.
6: And that has a real effect.
2: I did not know that. Mm. Yeah, he and my daughter are good friends. His daughter and my daughter are good friends.
6: Yeah.
2: The other way around would be weird.
6: Yeah. So, there you go.
2: Yes.
6: There you go.
2: Cause some concern, and we're not concerned about that. I did not know that. So, hey, this is a good time to gauge interest in the Cafe Wars, because we have to do that.
6: Oh.
2: Cafe Wars. Yeah.
6: So Eben has this little box of goodies that we call the outdoor broadcast gear,
3: go
6: plonk ourselves somewhere and do, you know, broadcast the program. And we're thinking we ought to do it in all the different church cafes and just, you know, sample
3: the goods.
6: The coffee. Well,
2: yes. Why not?
3: I don't know how well that will go down. Yeah. So who knows, if you get a good coffee, you might not be invited back.
2: Well, look, we're happy to come once.
3: Yeah.
2: We're happy to come once. Well, that's what I'm saying. If we come and we do the show from there and, you know, interview all the different heads of your department, because you've got lots of things going on there.
3: There's lots going on.
2: While we have breakfast and we sample and we talk about and blah, blah, blah. Live audience, if you like. We don't mind.
3: Yeah.
2: So,
6: Pastor Matt, don't get too anxious. He's been talking about this for about 5 years.
2: Oh, yeah, sure.
6: We've yet to do that.
3: It's funny. Until we get the call.
2: It's funny. Everybody on the show says yes, but then when you call them, you don't get an answer back.
3: It's crickets. Maybe not.
2: Get a blank email. You're
3: always welcome.
6: Yeah, there we go. Amen.
2: Yes,
6: you heard it here first.
2: That's one.
6: On New Expressions. Yeah, proudly sponsored by IC Cafe. Yeah, glory to God.
3: Oh, my goodness.
2: All right.
6: So, Pastor Matt, you're diving into this journey of ministry, which takes shape for you as, you know, in more formalized roles in Tassie.
3: Yeah.
6: And in the network of the IC churches. How many churches exist in the IC network?
3: Oh, gee. I think we're sitting at, what are we? There's about 11 in Australia.
6: Okay.
3: All right. So we got 6 in Queensland, which is obviously our main centre. Yeah, so right. 4 in the suburbs of Brisbane, 1 on the Central Coast, and 1 in Townsville. We've got a couple in South Australia, a couple in Tassie, and now 1 here on the Central Coast.
6: So first in New South Wales.
3: Yeah,
6: That's very pioneering. Well,
3: we've
6: done.
3: Also got 3 international.
6: Oh, yeah. Which countries?
3: So we're in... just planted in Christchurch, New Zealand.
6: Yeah, okay.
3: Just this year, which
6: so
3: is
6: developing world sort of space.
3: Yeah. Maybe we'll retract that. They're good people over in New Zealand. We love the New Zealanders. But in the developing world...
6: Eben, you shouldn't have said that.
3: We do have a church in Hong Kong.
6: Oh, wow, fantastic.
3: And also one over in India as well.
6: Have you been to those ones?
3: Or? I haven't. My wife's been to the Hong Kong church.
6: Wow.
3: But I haven't had the privilege yet.
6: Yeah, yes.
2: Good spot, India. Thank you.
3: Yes.
2: Good job.
3: Yeah.
2: Yeah, good job. Believe in India, good job. Yeah, they need more, as many churches as they can get.
6: Oh, absolutely. Do you know whereabouts in India they are?
3: I do. It's something that we're pretty protective of.
2: Yeah. Because
3: of some of the stuff that's going on there. So,
2: Well, Craig's got, you got good friends over there and influential friends over there doing some stuff there. So he's in the same boat as you are, but you speak into that nation too from time to time, don't you?
6: Yes. It's my great privilege to minister there. Yeah.
2: Anybody over there doing anything, good job.
3: Keep
2: it going.
3: The Indians need the Lord for sure.
6: Yeah, yeah. And praise God for the witness of the Christian church.
3: Amen.
6: In persecuted nations in particular.
3: Yeah.
6: Honestly, we you'd likely be gobsmacked at the nature of your brother and sister's faith in Christ if you're to see it and appreciate it for all that it is. It's utterly inspiring and quite frankly just spectacular.
3: Yeah.
6: And praise God for it. Praise God for the witness of the church.
3: Yeah, absolutely. Yeah.
6: I was listening to something the other day, actually, and one of the Coptic Orthodox guys was talking through a new church that they'd opened up in Egypt, and one of the walls had a mural painted on it. And I don't know if you remember it, but it was probably 7 or 8, maybe 10 years ago now, maybe not quite that long ago. But there were 20 Coptic Orthodox Egyptians that were in Syria and had been captured and tortured and ultimately were martyred for their faith. ISIS was in control, and it was absolutely obscene, actually, what had happened. But just reflecting back that this new church had just, you know, honoured their martyrdom, and I thought, oh, you know, we here in Oz, we just don't have any idea, do we?
3: We've got it pretty easy.
6: You know, and to think our brothers and sisters who will never let go of Christ on pain of death, you know, in the persecuted church, wherever it happens to be, such a spectacular inspiration for us, eh?
3: Absolutely,
6: Had the privilege of being in Hong Kong too, in ministry years and years and years, 100 years ago, would have been at least it, maybe more, I'm not sure. And true, well, not the years, but... Hong Kong, and you know, back before, you know, the recent developments, and so we were able to do some open air outreach and minister in that thriving phenomenon of a place, and have some really lovely memories of that. But SLIC's planted and kicking along there nicely as well.
3: That's a great little hub in Asia, which we're
6: fantastic.
2: Do you have a mandate to roll out more?
3: We feel like God's given us a mandate for church planting. So we see, you know, the Hong Kong church as a bit of a hub for that, you know, in the Asian region. So we've actually about to launch, hopefully in the next couple of years, the Bible College from there as well. So it's going to really, you know, spirit-filled Bible College to empower the church over there as well.
6: Wonderful.
2: You wouldn't do one from here because your facility could definitely hold it.
3: We can talk about that if you like. We currently have a Bible College. We've got our Bible College that's based out of Brisbane, and we've got a hub of that college here on the Central Coast.
2: Right.
3: We've got students actually today that are studying.
6: Excellent.
3: That is super cool. So we've got six students currently from our church here on the coast.
6: Beautiful.
3: And that's a combination of, you know, joining the classes from the Brisbane location, but also sometimes local as well. So at least one subject a week will be a local subject. So if you want to find out more, iccollege.com, you can go and find out more. And, Spirit-filled Leadership College here on the Central Coast.
6: Yeah, I love it. Yes. I love it. I mean, it's not an uncommon strategy. I mean, even the guys with the C3 guys like Phil and Ruth, Chris and Ruth, sorry, at Narara, who are linked with the big Bible college in Oxford Falls, but also an expression of that out of their place as well. And it's like, it's great for the equipping of the saints in the local context, isn't it?
3: Yep.
6: What kind of courses could they do?
3: So we offer anything from a diploma in ministry, which will be the first year, or leadership, all the way through to you can add on to degree or even a master's on top of that as well through IC College.
6: Love it.
2: You know what I'd like to see colleges start to do where there are stations in their areas is to put a radio component in it.
3: Yeah.
2: You should.
3: Yeah.
2: Put a radio component in it. Yeah. Yeah. We wouldn't have I don't know about brass, but I'd probably be the one doing most of the training. I would jump at it.
3: Yeah.
2: Because, you know, this is a space in here, this Christian radio space. It's really still untapped.
3: Yeah.
2: It is, in my opinion.
3: Yeah.
2: And that's on us. We haven't done a very good job at pioneering this radio airwaves the way we should have. I mean, because we're much more than radio.
3: Yeah.
2: I mean, one, yes, we bring nice, pretty music. Now, that can always be progressive because as music gets better, it should. And far as I'm concerned, we as in the Christian space should be leading the music world, not the other way around.
3: Yeah, absolutely.
2: And most of the musicians out there who are leading it started in the church.
3: Yeah.
2: Why are we losing them?
3: Yeah.
2: You got to
3: address
2: that.
3: Yeah.
2: And that comes back to here. You know, I don't want to hear that kind of music. I'm sorry. And I get two types of complaints here. You play too much rap. I play 0.0.0.1% rap. And the other complaint is you play too much hymns. I don't play any hymns at all.
3: Yeah.
2: Well, you play too much bebop music. I'm sorry. What was Elvis? How'd you feel about that? And I'm sorry, you know, a nice pretty hymn is not going to get as many kids saved or listening as you think.
3: Yeah.
2: It works for you and I'm happy for you.
3: Yeah.
2: You know what I mean? But you're over the age where you can actually go out and buy the CDs and get it on podcasts, get a stream. But until I can get there and give you another stream with that for you to enjoy, this is where I am. But I got to come back to I'm community radio from everybody.
3: Yeah.
2: But in there, I got to have a component in there that reaches these kids on the street.
3: Absolutely.
2: And these kids just came off the street, and for your 25 to 45 year olds.
3: Yeah.
2: So, and that's where I'm trying to go.
3: Yeah.
2: You know, we should sound like Sydney.
3: Yeah.
2: I didn't know that until I got here, but that's where we're going. That takes time to get there. So, one, I got to get there.
3: Yeah.
2: Your mission is you come into town, you hear us, you don't realize we're Christian until we tell you, but then you don't care.
3: Yeah.
2: All right. 40% of our listenership are non-Christian, or pre-Christian, as you would say. All right. So, that's a field.
3: Yeah.
2: It's a field of gold. All right. So what can we do other than radio?
3: Absolutely.
2: It's, right next door, we're doing filming, podcasts, this and that. I'd love to see a college put a component in there.
3: Yeah.
2: That if this is where you want to go, here you can come to your prac.
3: Yeah. Well, one thing that we do as our college is we encourage everyone to go back into their local sphere of ministry for a practical element. And so, you know, we give the learning. So we give the theology, we give the, you know, get the Bible, you get the leadership, you get all that learning, but the practical element of college, which everyone has to sign off on every year, gets signed off in their local context. If that's a local church, if that's a local community organization, that's the beauty of our college. We're not about building our church, we're about building the church and want to see that's and this is a great platform for the community to connect to.
2: It is.
3: It might be the only Jesus they ever meet.
6: Yeah.
3: What an opportunity.
6: Yeah.
3: What an opportunity.
2: One more complaint we get is that you have too many American voices on there, and they're talking about me. Mine's a little muddled in there. But they're talking about all our speakers.
3: Yeah.
2: That's not our fault.
3: Yeah.
2: We've asked, we've tried.
3: There's no contract.
2: We tried the big boys, you tried the small boys. No one wants to do it.
3: Mm.
2: No one wants to do it. And I don't understand why.
3: Yeah.
2: I mean, we have Bernie Diamond, who has his Christianity Works, and we have Joe Armstrong on a Sunday morning.
3: Yeah.
2: If anybody wants to put their hand up and say, hey, look, I'm happy to come in and do this, or I can provide a program, please do so.
3: Mm.
2: But knowing that there's a space in here looking for Australian pastors or voices with programs,
3: it
2: might be something the colleges might want to start considering.
3: Yeah, absolutely.
2: Especially if you've got a Christian radio in your area that's looking for it. We are looking for it.
3: Yeah.
2: I'm happy to entertain it.
3: Yeah.
2: Announcers, script writers, photographers, whatever.
3: Anything in production. It's the way of the future.
2: You.
3: It's awesome.
2: Yeah. You got a podcast idea, get in here.
3: Yeah.
2: If you want to be a Christian podcaster, find your... I mean, like you said, not everybody's called to be a pastor per se, but you will minister on whatever ground you're at.
3: Absolutely.
2: So, hey, we're open for business.
3: Awesome.
2: We got Craig in here.
6: I nearly forgot. There you go. We listen to Pastor. Well, actually, listen to Eben, but we'll just dial him down now.
2: Yes. Back.
6: Pastor Matt from
2: IC
6: Church. Yeah. And so introducing the idea of this, it's a bit of a global network in terms of being in a few different nations, strong presence up in Brizzy, Queensland, but now here in New South Wales as well. Wonderful. And so you already had a pretty decent connection with Pastor Muzz, who's there, but IC kind of sits in within the ACC. And obviously Pastor Mark Check, who's the state leader again, stepped into that role again a few months back. Part of that big network and thing, and Pastor Brad Hagen, who's is that regional
3: That's
6: voice,
3: right.
6: if you like, and leading in the ACC guys, and it's just a rich part of the expression of the body of Christ that you
3: absolutely
6: represent, love that you're part and parcel of that.
3: Yeah.
6: You're married.
3: I am married
6: to
3: a wife, Amber.
6: Amber,
3: 19 years in November this year, so
6: in a row.
3: In a row, never had a break, so doing very well. Yeah.
2: Oh, my goodness.
3: Yeah.
6: Praise Jesus. I love it. And 19 years and three kids and enjoying just up the road at St. Phillips. Our kids are enjoying that too. That's great. Mm. And 12 months in and the dust is somewhat settling.
3: The dust has settled. So kids have settled in well. I think my wife settled in well. So she's also on staff at IC Church. But she carries what we call a global role. So she oversees our whole kids ministry for our whole church.
6: Wow.
3: So she invests in all the kids programs, leadership development.
6: Whole church, as in it's beyond. For
3: the whole IC family.
6: Whoa.
3: Yeah. So she doesn't function locally in kids ministry, but writes the programs, develops leaders, has the vision for IC kids across all our locations.
6: Wow.
3: Yeah. So she's a busy lady.
6: That's something. Yeah. That's something. Yeah. I suppose her whole life's online, I guess, if you got...
3: A lot of it, yeah. Well, we're the only location in New South Wales, so everything else happens digitally,
6: No, wow, that's... Yeah. We might have to get her in and conversation for New Expressions as well.
3: I say good luck.
6: Unpack that.
3: She'll jump online.
6: Well, you know, like that kind of capacity in...
2: Cafe Wars, she might...
3: that might be an easy way. Also,
2: just putting it out there.
3: Segue in.
2: Yes, putting it out there. Cafe Wars. Yeah. So let's get to a break. We'll come back. Pastor Matt from IC Church.
6: This is 94.9. You are listening to New Expressions, and we're back from, I don't know.
2: Wherever we were before. We're here.
6: Pastor Matt from IC Church has joined us in the studio. First time. You will come back, won't you?
3: I'll come back for sure.
6: Yeah, we got that on air.
2: We got that. Excellent. Yes, I've copied that. It's in the cloud already.
3: Whatever those other guys said, you're not that scary.
6: No.
2: We must be off our game today.
6: I got a little bit scared when you started on that whole, you know, production technology thing with you. Anyway.
2: I had a dream.
6: Pastor Matt, you've been on the coast for a year, a little bit over. You love it because it's an incredible place to be.
3: It's a hard place to live.
6: Oh, not really. It's tough. Yeah. Beaches, lakes, beautiful bushlands.
2: Yes. Whales.
6: We are blessed.
3: Yes, absolutely. God. Yeah.
6: And the church is on a journey into oneness that is already ours, and we're just waking up to that. Love the idea that you have in your heart that you might have something similar going on.
3: Yeah.
6: You know, in terms of the desire for the church to be one, just as the Father, Son, Spirit are one.
3: Yeah.
6: We're exploring that together, moving beyond what used to be ministers' fraternals or meetings for the sake of administration tasks often, and we're moving to a place of really deep connectedness and sharing hearts together.
3: Yeah,
6: coming up in a couple of weeks' time, we've got the One Church Breakfast, which is a pastors and leaders event.
3: Yeah.
6: We've got pastors and leaders from all over the region who, for the last few years, have been, you know, gathering together each annual event that we've got on. And this time around, it's at Mingara again, the Mingara Centre. And we'll have opportunity to reconnect, to recalibrate, to see one another. And the spring off from that has been a multiple expressions of One Church in the region of the Central Coast, north, south, east, west, and central. The guys down on the peninsula are doing a cracking job of manifesting that oneness. They're probably leading the way, actually. They've fallen in love with each other, and that's awesome. You can't stop them from meeting together and eating together. In fact, it was just last Wednesday, Thursday, I think, they had another feast on, and they're just, you know, enjoying each other.
3: Sounds like a tough life for these guys.
6: It's good. You know, I mean, we had one guest speaker at the One Church Breakfast last year talk about the heavy lifting of the kingdom, which is lots and lots of coffees and lunches with people.
3: Yeah, you know? Absolutely. Yeah.
6: And so we're learning that, you know, that idea of giving our hearts and spending the time and walking together, conspiring for the success of each other.
3: Yeah.
6: Good stuff.
3: Yeah.
6: And I heard that in your heart as well.
3: Yeah, absolutely. I think we were just sharing off air before, but just love the idea that, you know, we might have a whole lot of churches with different expressions, but the central focus has got to be Jesus.
6: Yeah, yeah.
3: You know, at the end of the day, Jesus was the one who has paved a way for us to be Christians.
6: That's right.
3: And that's the only message that really, you know, we should stand on. And so for me, you know, that's where oneness comes in is, you know, because of what Christ has done, that unifies us and brings us into that oneness that we can move forward on. So whether our churches have a different expression or a different flavor, you know, what's a flavor? It's just a flavor. But it's the heart behind it, which is all about Christ.
6: I love that. A mate of ours, the Salvo officer just up at Long Duty, actually, he says, you know, Christ is coming back for a bride, not a harem.
3: Yeah.
6: You know, he's one bride, just absolutely. One. He's come back for the one of us, all of us as one. And I love that picture that you gave, Pastor Matt, about, you know, flavors as well. Because, you know, in the body of Christ, there are so many different streams. And, you know, in history, we've tended to judge one another or sit in competition with one another and those sorts of things that are just really anti-Christ. They're not at all what Christ is about. And his invitation to come awake to the fact that we are the composite body of Christ on the earth. We actually make up Jesus' body here on the earth.
2: Absolutely.
6: I cannot say to the nose, I have no need of you.
3: Yeah, absolutely. Yeah.
6: Absolutely need one another.
3: Yep. And nothing's greater than the other.
6: That's right. Come on.
2: I've often quoted that movie, The First Robin Hood, with Morgan Freeman. And little kid walked up to Morgan Freeman, he'd never seen a black person before, and said, "Did God paint you black?" And his answer, he was like, "Yes." And he said, "Why?" He said, "Because God loves things in wondrous variety." Yep. And I thought, what a perfect answer.
3: Yeah. Absolutely. Yeah.
6: Wondrous variety.
2: Wondrous variety. I've never forgotten that.
6: Yeah.
2: I don't know who wrote that line, but thank you.
6: It's a decent line.
3: Yeah. Very good.
6: And the idea that, you know, competition and that sort of stuff is in the rear vision mirror. It's no longer part of, you know, the fabric of the church here in the region. That's a good day.
3: Absolutely.
6: That's a very good day. When one flourishes, we're all flourishing. That's a very good day.
3: Yep.
6: And so this is some of the work of the Spirit that we're all bringing testimony to in these days. Next week is this coming weekend is Father's Day.
3: It is.
6: You know, Sunday's Father's Day. For kids here listening, make sure you've got,
3: make sure you sort that out.
6: Just a heads
3: if
6: up.
3: If my kids are listening, make sure you sort that out.
6: And make
3: mine
6: sure you...
3: at school, but...
6: Yeah, whatever you thought you were going to spend, double it.
2: I'm looking forward to that tie. Thank you. Thank you.
6: I can't wait for those socks again.
3: Brand new socks.
6: Yeah.
3: Once a year.
6: Oh, yeah.
2: It's Christmas or something different. It's not about us. It's not about us anymore. Yeah, I know. It's not about us.
3: Yeah.
6: What does Father's Day look like at IC?
3: We love to celebrate fathers. Like we love to celebrate, not just fathers. We love to celebrate, you know, men that carry that father role. It might be an uncle, might be a grandparent.
6: Yeah.
3: It may just be an older brother, but we love to celebrate the men that actually take responsibility for young ones in the life of the church.
6: So
3: even spiritual fathers. You know, like we were talking off air, like I've got a spiritual father. Right. I've got a few spiritual fathers that have helped develop me into the person that I am, and I think we can all attest to that. And
2: so
3: I want to celebrate those kind of people in the life of our church, but I'm also, as a church, you know, especially me as an individual, aware of, you know, all the people in our congregation and know that, you know, fatherhood may not be a very great thing to celebrate.
6: Yeah. Sure.
3: You know, they may have come from a poor family dynamic that's, you know, had a father that's either been absent or abusive.
6: Yeah.
3: I want to acknowledge and honour the person, not necessarily the father, but also, you know, you might have lost your dad recently. You know, Father's Day causes sadness. So we want to honour people in the space that they're at you know, make sure everyone's welcome. We just want to celebrate, you know, what God's doing. But I think, you know, for me, just even thinking about this weekend and, you know, what I'm going to be sharing on, you know, what's the thing that makes fathers? Well, the thing that makes fathers is kids.
6: Yeah, that's right.
3: You know,
6: that's
3: there could be an old man, but he might not have kids, so he's not a father. And so for me, I'm going to talk a little bit about what it is to be a kid of our Heavenly Father and what that looks like. So
6: there's
3: a little teaser if you want to come out.
6: Come on, 9:30.
3: 9:30, Sunday morning.
2: Amen. Amen.
3: Coffee will be flowing from 9 a.m. The cafe here wars begin.
2: A little survey. A little recon. Recon, yes. I recently had the very first conversation with my father.
3: Yeah.
2: So Craig knows a little bit of my background. But I was watching Jesse Duplantis about 2 weeks back. It's called a program. And he said something that unlocked something for me. He said, you know, I'm a conversationist. Mm-hmm. He says, you know, I rather conversate with the Lord than prayer. I do pray, but I like to conversate. I'm the same way. I've never heard that. And I've been struggling just trying to get to prayer. And that unlocked that and set that free. No, you pray, but I combo. Well, that next morning, going to work, combo. And man, said something to me, and I just felt funny. And I'm on the road, and I'm going past... I can't remember where I was, and I just thought, why am I nervous? why am I nervous? And it hit me because this is the first conversation you've ever had with your heavenly father. And I'm like, because my dad wasn't conversations at all.
3: No,
2: he was a boxer. So okay. He didn't want to conversate. He wanted to do the other thing.
3: Yeah.
2: So we never had a conversation. I mean, never.
3: Yeah.
2: So this is the first intimate, and I was so nervous. I was so nervous. And this is only 2 weeks ago. And I thought, why am I nervous? And said, hey, this is the first time we've had a conversation. I'm like, okay. And I got teary, and then I calmed down, and we spoke all the way into work, man.
3: So good.
2: I got here, and I sat down. I went in, plugged in my headphones, co-pilot, boom. And I did the first chapter of a book, first conversation I had with my father.
6: Because
2: the stuff we spoke about was deep.
3: I hear what you're saying. Yeah.
2: I hear what you're saying there. So that's good. Yeah, that's good. So some of us, we haven't had a father figure.
3: Yeah.
2: And I think early on I learned, you know, what I did learn from my father is what, you know, how not to be a father.
3: Yeah.
2: I did learn something. So thank you.
3: You learned a lesson in everything.
2: Exactly.
3: I think, you know, the church should be a place where, you know, if you haven't had the good father, like one of the mandates I've got is like, you know, we want our church to be a family.
6: Yeah, that's right.
3: And even if you don't know what a good family is, you've never experienced it, you know you're in a good family when you're in one.
6: Yeah, that's right.
3: And that for us is, you know, whether that's a father figure in the family. You should be able to find a father figure in the house of God.
2: Exactly.
3: You should be able to find brothers and sisters in the house of God. You should be able to find a natural mother figure in the house of God. That's what the church should be.
6: 100%.
3: Wherever you lack, there's always someone that can fill that space.
6: No, that's wonderful. You know, and he's blessed us with every spiritual blessing
2: in
6: heaven and everything that we need in life and godliness.
3: That's right. Absolutely.
6: And so there are mums and dads, even now that the Lord is revealing, he's like, you know, you can have a confidence that they're going to just release you in wisdom and champion you and support you. And Chi, and I've been walking, I was sharing off air intentionally in this sonship journey for a number of years.
3: Yeah.
6: My spiritual dad over in the US is Papa Steve Stewart, the founder of Impact Nations, but also walking in a sonship journey with the national leader of the Salvos, who is just the most incredible kingdom weapon and somebody who, you know, constantly have the delight to bring honor and to celebrate. But and even in the context of Jubilee Church in Sydney with Finn and Iz, who are great spiritual leaders, and I, you know, in the process of giving my heart and walking and serving and honouring, the doors that get open, the resource that gets added, the support that comes, the affirmations, that just lift you into more and more and more of the kingdom.
3: Yeah,
6: that's available for everyone.
3: Absolutely,
6: for everyone. Yeah. And maybe you're listening today, and you're struggling with, I don't know how I fit, I don't have that voice in my life or whatever, well, you'll likely find it in the local church. Actually, I'm just going to switch gear. Pastor Matt, just put you on the spot.
3: That's all right.
6: Wonder if you wouldn't mind bringing a prayer on behalf of the listening audience, right? Yeah. Maybe the listening audience, there's some who are going, you know, I'm positioned as a son in the local church and I'm flourishing. I know how good that can be. But for those who maybe haven't got that in place, who aren't enjoying the goodness of God as Father, releasing resource and providing, you know, that they could encounter in the local church setting, those mums and dads who are positioned there.
3: Yeah, absolutely.
6: I wonder if you might make a prayer for those who are kind of not connected in like that, don't feel like that's
3: absolutely. Let me pray. Lord God, we just thank you that you designed us to be in family.
6: Yeah, that's
3: and
6: right.
3: And Lord, you created family intentionally because you're the son of the Heavenly Father.
6: That's right.
3: And so
6: that's
3: God, this morning, wherever these people are sitting, Lord God, that you would quicken something in them.
6: Yes, Lord.
3: Lord, that you would reveal something to them.
6: Yes,
3: Lord God, as they attend a local church, as they connect with people, Lord, that you would place people into their world that are for an intention to develop them as children of the Most High God. Mm. God, we just thank you that you are real and present to them today in Jesus' name.
6: Amen. I agree. You know, it's funny, isn't it? Because this faith that we have, we don't get to make it up.
3: Yeah.
6: We don't get to make it up. It's handed on. It's passed on.
3: Yeah.
6: And if you'd go right back to the early church fathers and actually Orthodoxy and the Catholicism and the early church fathers who stewarded this faith for a millennia and a half before even, you know, the Protestant expressions come along. Yeah, and then, you know, even just a few, we're the Johnny come lately last couple of hundred years kind of mob or whatever. But this great tradition in the church that would see the bishops, the priests or whatever as father, would, you know, would function, you know, and even the language around that.
3: Yeah.
6: You know, the more modern church, we got a bit cool and a bit swanky and we'd talk about mentors or coaches and that kind of thing. Well, that language is kind of okay, but the idea of this glorious dimension of sonship that the Holy Spirit is working in each one of us.
3: And it's intimacy.
6: Isn't it?
3: Because at the end of the day, that's what the Lord wants for us is intimacy.
6: Yeah.
3: And you can have someone in a role of a mentor. You can have someone in a role of a leader.
6: Yeah.
3: But it doesn't mean that there's intimacy.
6: There you go.
3: You know, I can be mentored by someone by reading their book.
6: Sure.
3: It doesn't mean I'm intimate with that person.
6: No, that's right. But
3: Jesus died for a relationship.
6: There we go.
3: And so for us, that's what we want to live in is intimacy.
6: Come on.
3: And that's where the Father name actually draws us close because that's an intimate name.
6: Come on.
3: For our Heavenly Father.
6: Yeah. Come on, are you hearing some good news?
2: Oh, yes. Oh, yeah. So before we break out, give us those details on Impact Church, your time, services, whatnot.
3: Yeah.
2: Put them across here again.
3: IC Church
2: at
3: the Impact Centre.
6: There we go.
3: 19 Chetwynd Road. Plenty of parking for everyone. Got a good car park. So 9:30 Sunday mornings. Usually stick around the hour and a half service. Sometimes the preaching goes a little long, but we'll blame all the other preachers for that, but it's usually me. But there's a kids program. You know, 1-year-old all the way through to 12-year-olds, it happens simultaneously. So we call it Kids Church because we're doing church for kids.
6: Yeah.
3: So they do praise and worship, get in the word, pray together. So it's going to be a good time. So every Sunday morning, 9:30 a.m.
2: Amen.
6: Love it. Pastor Matt.
2: Yeah, I don't mind a long message, dude. I'm sorry. I'm a product of that. So bring it.
3: Yeah.
2: Came for a tune-up, man. Takes as much time as you need. I don't care. Much time as you need, man.
3: Excellent.
2: But thanks for popping in, man. Appreciate it.
3: Thank you. Thanks for having me. It's been great.
2: See you next week, folks.
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7: For my benefit, for the glory of God, and for my family, and for the impact I am having, I have to stop this behavior. And the first thing that must happen is the kind of dead honesty before God that this person needs to have. And to recognize the fact that I've sinned does not make me unimportant. I am unworthy of God's grace, but so is everybody. So we all come cap in hand saying, I'm depending upon you to give me a new beginning.
8: That's Dr. Erwin Lutzer describing how it's possible to overcome bad habits and temptations and grow in your faith in the process. He's back with us today on Focus on the Family with Jim Daly. I'm John Fuller, and we're glad you've joined us.
9: You know, I'm thinking about last time John and Dr. Lutzer said so many things that we all have to, even sitting here at the table with them, which I wish you all could be, just right here at the table. Hopefully you're the next best thing listening in or watching on YouTube. But you got to apply this to yourself first, right? It's not the other guy, like what Adam did with Eve in the garden. Mm-hmm. You gave me the woman. It's, okay, Lord, what am I doing that I need to be mindful of in my behavior that is kind of short-circuiting my relationship with you? And what a great place to start. It's convicting. And, you know, I think in today's culture, we don't have much of a mature appetite, even as Christians, to do this. But what great benefit comes in your relationship with the Lord if you can do that? Mm. That's called being mature, right? Yeah. And so today we're going to continue with the discussion. If you missed it, get the app for the smartphone. You can go to the website and listen in. This is pearl material that we talked about last time, and we're going to talk about again today.
8: Mm-hmm. And with decades of experience as a pastor, writer, speaker, theologian, Dr. Lutzer has studied these issues of habits and sin, and he's got a lot to say, as you indicated, Jim. The book is called How to Say No to a Stubborn Habit, Even When You Feel Like Saying Yes.
9: Dr. Lutzer, welcome back.
10: So great to be with you, Jim.
9: This is good. I love just talking with you. You must have been quite an amazing pastor. I think you just know how to feed the flock with provocative thoughts about where you're at in your journey with the Lord. Not every pastor has that courage to say, wake up.
10: You know, Jim, I know that this isn't a program for pastors necessarily, but when it comes to preaching, and I used to teach preaching, I always tell pastors, always ask yourself this question: why should this message change people's future forever? In other words, how do we take the gap between what we know and how we live and somehow bridge them?
9: Boy.
10: And that is so critical, even in our Bible study.
9: But you think about that. That's the work of the pastor every Sunday when he gets up to preach a sermon. How do I get you from that gap into
10: In fact, I like to shock pastors by saying, the Bible wasn't written to be studied. Oh, really? No, the Bible was written to change your life, and we study it that we might be able to understand that transformation better.
9: Yeah, that's so good. So, so good. Let's pick up where we left off last time, and it's an area that I know the book, you've covered it, but this acknowledgement of the spiritual warfare that is a part of our struggle with temptation and sin. You point to an interesting fact about a lion's roar. I always love, you know, the longer I live, the more I realize God has set in nature so many lessons for us to understand him better. The lion's roar, how does that teach us something?
10: Well, you know, Peter says, Satan goes about like a roaring lion seeking whom he may devour. You know that lions never roar when they are about to jump on to prey, because they are stealth, they are quiet. What does it mean when a lion roars? Two things. First of all, he's marking his territory. And secondly, what he is doing is he's instilling fear in anyone who would take this territory from him. And when you think of Satan, what he is really doing is he's saying, this territory is mine. And you know, this may be extreme, but what I see on the internet, obviously we use the internet, all of us do, it gets the gospel of Jesus Christ around the world, but there are sections of the internet where I believe the devil says, this is my territory.
9: Oh yeah.
10: Come over here and I will give you all the pleasures that you want in exchange for your soul, in exchange for your future. And that's the deal that he is trying to make.
9: You know, and of course we want to protect ourselves from satanic influences, if we're believers for sure, but even some agnostics I know, who wants that kind of pitfall? And you remind particularly believers to check your armor. So that's out of Ephesians 6.
10: Yeah.
9: What does that mean? Let's be clear. What does the armor of God provide?
10: First of all, it indicates that we are in a spiritual battle. I can't overemphasize that enough. And most Christians don't know that we're in a battle because they have really submitted to the enemy. But what we must do is to put on the armor of God. And we could list all of the pieces. The one I want to emphasize is the shield of faith by which you shall be able to quench all of the darts of the wicked one. Now, Jim, in context, what he is talking about is Romans going into warfare. And their shields were beveled. That is to say, they were all hooked together.
9: Huh.
10: So that when the soldiers marched, it was as if there was a wall going up to the enemy. And that reminds us of two things. First of all, faith is absolutely critical. If there's anything that Satan wants to do, it is to attack our faith, to bring in doubts that we can't deal with. And the second thing is, we can't fight the battle against Satan alone. We should see ourselves in our churches as linked together with other believers marching against the enemy.
9: Wow, that's a great word picture.
10: And what we must do is to see that believers, we may have disagreements, but at the same time, I hope that we have the same heart, namely, to stand for Jesus Christ despite the arrows that are against us, and to be faithful all the way to the finish line.
9: You know, Romans 12 is a, I think, an applicable scripture here where we're told to transform our thinking by renewing our mind. Now, again, we can be so asleep at the switch in this modern world, Dr. Lutzer. Let's grab this. How does a person, they have the normal job, whatever that might be, they've got the kids, they're taken care of, life is going by them at warp speed, and we're saying on Focus on the Family today, remember to work toward renewing your mind. What does it mean?
10: To put this in context, Romans chapter 12, verse 1, do not be conformed to this world, but be transformed by the renewing of your mind. All right, how do we renew our mind? Well, obviously, we renew our mind through our devotion to Christ, through the memorization of Scripture. Now, I'm going to give everyone a test who is listening. I want you to think for a moment about the number 7. I just chose that number arbitrarily. And now I want you to stop thinking about the number seven. Stop it. Well, you can't. But I can tell you quickly how you can stop thinking about the number seven. I want you to think about your mother. Some of us had a very good mother. Some of us had a very, perhaps, evil mother to some extent. Some may not really have known their mother. Mm-hmm. But think about your mother for a few moments. And you know what? You're going to stop thinking about the number seven. Mm. It's the principle of replacement. So what we have to do is to replace our thoughts and our worldly thoughts with biblical thoughts. Now, I'm going to give a personal illustration, which I seldom share, but it's especially interesting to me. I was taking an exam in philosophy for a degree in philosophy, and I had to learn French. I'm not good at languages. The way the professor did it, he took a French journal off the shelf, handed it to me, and said, "Translate into English." I was terrified. I remember eating breakfast, and I was just so overcome by anxiety, I couldn't eat. I got in the car. It was about a 20-minute trip to the university. But I thought, Satan has something to do about all this fear. So I began to quote every verse I know. "Peace I leave with you, my peace I give unto you. Not as the world gives, give I unto you. Let not your heart be troubled, neither let it be afraid." Or Philippians, you know, "Cast all your anxieties upon the Lord." I quoted them over and over again, five or six different verses. I got to the university, and as I parked the car, Jim, I was overwhelmed by a sense of peace and the power of God. It was just almost euphoric. I walked in, the prof said, "Here's the journal, translate it," and I flunked it cold. And then I went to the church where I was the pastor, and my secretary said, "What in the world got into you? Why are you in such a good mood?" I said, "I just flunked French twice in a row." That was number two. So I tell students, if you've got to flunk, do it victoriously. But do you see how, instead of all of these anxieties,
9: the worry and all that.
10: Instead of all of these anxieties, my mind was now filled and renewed with the promises of God.
9: No, that's so, so good. Explain how spiritual warfare impacts the process. What are some of the ways we can anticipate and respond to those negative thoughts that Satan will put under our heads, you know? Maybe the modern things, whatever they might be, just taking it captive. We heard the story, but perhaps you can elaborate a little bit more in a practical way. Like, how do I do that? Okay, I think of a woman I shouldn't think about. What do? I think of, you know, drinking, and I shouldn't. What do? Just give us some practical insights of replacement, like you just described.
10: What you have to do is especially find verses of Scripture that relate to your specific addiction or your specific proclivity. What is it that is the weakest part of your life?
9: Now, Satan knows that.
10: And Satan knows that. Now visualize that you are in a town that has a wall around it. Obviously, what you want to do is to strengthen the weakest part of the wall. I've known people who have allowed the devil to go into that particular town through the same weak part of the wall over and over again and never think to themselves, I have to strengthen that part of the wall because that's my weakness. That's where I go off and do my own thing and ending up in all kinds of sinful and hurtful behavior. So what you do is it takes discipline. It takes the grace of God. It takes both. You know, when I was in Bible college, we'd have people come and teach us, and one of them would say, you know, I just learned that I have to be disciplined and be sure to be up early in the morning and so forth. Discipline was very important. Then the next week, we'd have a teacher who would say, you know, I just learned to rest in the Lord. And we as students used to say, which one is right? And then I read in the book of Hebrews, labor to enter into his rest. In other words, God has done his part, but we also have to do our part under his grace and under his strength, because if we don't, things are just going to float down the river, and at the end of the day, we'll discover that our lives have not been very fruitful.
9: Mm-hmm. So good.
8: You know, Dr. Lutzer, that makes me think about the importance of transparency and honesty and community in our journeys, because you can hide that kind of thing only so long before it really becomes so destructive. And you've got a story about a woman who was contemplating suicide, but she got sidetracked from that thought, that destructive pattern in her life of negative thoughts, by a prayer group of some sort. Share that story with us, because I think it really displays the power of community when it comes to habits and sin.
10: You know, John, I think that one of the reasons why we can't live the Christian life alone is because of what you pointed out, namely the need for humility, the need for brokenness. For example, at Moody Church, we had a special group for men who were dealing with pornography. And they needed community. They needed accountability. Why? God uses that to humble us and show us that we do indeed need others. Now, to your point, this woman, yes, the sleeping pills were in her purse, and she wanted to commit suicide because of all the depression and all the things that happened in her life, but she thought that she would stop by the church to say goodbye to God. She goes in to church, and the women are singing songs of praise to God. I don't know, John, if you know the song, Oh Say, But I'm Glad, I'm Glad. That was a chorus we used to sing. She felt like singing, Oh God, I'm mad, I'm mad. But the women urged her to come into a prayer room. And there she spilled out all of her anger, because she had a great deal of anger toward God and toward others, because she felt that she had been victimized and been shortchanged in life. She spilled all of that out and laid it at the foot of the cross. The women began to pray for her and with her. And you know, she said she was never depressed again. Now, whether or not that's true of everyone who's listening, but that would be a wonderful suggestion. Get with other people, be honest before God, let it all hang out. And so, honesty before God is absolutely critical, because the part of us that we hide, or we think we're hiding before God, is the thing that is going to give us most grief. So this is what I tell people. What you have to do is to open every door of your life. There are some people who allow God into one part of their life, but not another. So you open every cabinet, every door, and say, God, here it is. And God responds to that kind of honesty.
9: In the book, you explain why you believe the moment we begin to experience some victories in this space, you know, we start to overcome, we start to conquer, we start to, you know, live a less negative habit, sinful life, is perhaps the most dangerous part of the journey, which that word picture comes to my mind, like a perilous cliff on the road. We're experiencing getting there, but now we're in a dangerous place. Why do you think that is?
10: Maybe I'm not answering your question directly, but I was in Europe recently and I met a man who said that he was an atheist. I said to him, you know, it's fine for you to be an atheist. Are you healthy? Yes. Do you have a good job? Yes. But I said, the day is going to come when somebody's going to tell you, a doctor's going to tell you that you have 2 months to live. And then you're going to begin to say, I wonder whether or not I really do need God. And to your point, when we are in that zone where things are going well, when we seem to be victorious and we've overcome this and we've overcome that, it's a very dangerous place, because at that moment, we begin to think we have it made.
9: Yeah.
10: And we never have it made. And to many people, the doctrine of the Holy Spirit is misunderstood. They think to themselves, the power of the Holy Spirit of God is given to people who have it all together. No, the Spirit has been given to help us to get it together. Yeah. Jesus said in John 7 that when I go to the Father, I'm going to pour forth the gift of the Holy Spirit. All right. How did you get saved? You got saved by looking at the cross. How do we get the fullness of the Spirit? We get the fullness of the Spirit by looking at the ascension and the fact that Jesus has been totally victorious and he has poured forth the gift of the Holy Spirit in every one of us. That's why to all the weak saints out there, and we all join you in that, the Holy Spirit is available. He is resident if you're a believer, but what he wants to do is to be president. In Egypt, they, under the pyramids, discovered grain that had been there for, what, 4,000 or 5,000 years, and they took it and put it in moist soil, and with sunlight, it grew.
9: That's amazing.
10: Imagine this. There are people today with the blessed Holy Spirit of God, but it is not transforming their lives until they are willing to have those conditions of spiritual growth so that they might experience the fullness of the Holy Spirit and walk in the Spirit. And that is available to every Christian.
3: And you might be answering that last question I wanted to ask you, and that is for the person listening, let's just create an avatar of that, the person who is a Christian, but they've got these nagging sin habits, whatever they might be. They could be extreme or they could be light, but they, in the end, create separation between them and God. They're not moving in a positive direction. They're content in that. And now they're feeling a bit of shame that I'm not motivated to do better. What do you say to them right at the end here to give them that appetite to say, I want a richer, deeper relationship with God? I don't want to be in this chaos in my family, at my job, or all of it. What should they do to start turning the tide of living mediocre for Christ?
10: First of all, I would bring to mind a very familiar verse that all Christians should know, 1 John chapter 1, verse 9. If we confess our sins, that's the beginning point. He is faithful and just to forgive us our sins and to cleanse us from all unrighteousness. And that cleansing gives us a new appetite to move on for God. I was talking to a woman who said, every time I go in a mall and I see a little three-year-old girl, I just absolutely am overcome by guilt because I had an abortion, and that's how old she would be if I had not had the abortion. What do I do? The Bible says that he not only forgives us, but cleanses us. There are many people who have been forgiven because they've confessed their sins, but they have never experienced the cleansing of their conscience. So this person that you described, they need to understand that even their failures, and I'm glad they're admitting them, even those failures, they can be cleansed from so that they can have a new beginning. The cleansing of the conscience is so important to free up our relationship with God to say that the past doesn't have to define me. I'm going to get on with the business of having a relationship with God daily. That's a good word, by the way, daily, consistently, because that's where I'm going to live.
3: Yeah. Do you tie in where Jesus said, you know, be aware, that's not the word used there, but be aware of the plank in your own eye before you're worried about the speck in your brother's eye. We take that as kind of a, you know, a bit of a spiritual slap, but maybe the Lord's just being very direct. You know, before you're going after other people, look at your own heart, know what is true about you, and that puts you in a better position when you can be honest with yourself to, with humility, be able to say to someone, hey, I've noticed this.
10: You know, Jim, we're ending where we began. The key is honesty.
3: Yeah.
10: Whatever you are holding back is what you are going to pass on to somebody else if it is something that is sinful or harmful. So we have two different kinds of people listening. First of all, those who have never savingly believed on Christ. We urge you to do that. And to those of you who are believers, but you're not where you should be, stop today, stop, analyze, repent, and have a new beginning.
3: That is so good. Dr. Lutzer, this has all been so good. Thank you for being with us last time today. Great stuff. It's like a tune-up spiritually. It's just been good to sit here with you, talk with you, and, you know, really apply those things to my own life. And I'm sure literally hundreds of thousands, millions of people that are listening are doing the same. So thank you for that boldness, that willingness to say, hey, here's what I'm learning. Apply it to yourself, because we'll be better in Christ for it. So thank you.
10: And all that really matters is what matters forever.
3: For sure. It's so good.
8: Isn't that a great place to close that conversation? Oh my goodness. That really is a wonderful saying from Dr. Erwin Lutzer as we wrapped up. He's been our guest these past couple of episodes, and I know he's encouraged you, and I hope you'll pass that along, that encouragement in the faith. Get a copy of Dr. Lutzer's book,

0: to bring fun and laughter back into your relationship so you can enjoy your spouse even if they drive you crazy. It'll be a fun, positive look at marriage next time on Focus on the Family with Jim Daly.
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0: Have you ever been caught in a predicament you couldn't wiggle out of on your own? If you're like me, I'm guessing you have. Hi, I'm Nick Vujicic at lifewithoutlimbs.org. There's a story in the Old Testament about a lady who was facing some real trouble. Her husband had recently died. She had two young sons, no way to earn money, and so much debt that she was in danger of having her kids taken away as payment. So what did the woman do? She went to the man of God called Elisha. The prophet told her to gather jars, as many containers as she could find. Then she was to go into her house and take the only thing she owned, a bit of olive oil, and pour it into the jars. She obeyed, and you know what? That little amount of oil actually multiplied to fill every single jar. Now she could sell the olive oil, pay off her debts, and stay with her sons. You can read it for yourself in 2 Kings chapter 4. The thing I love about this funny little miracle in the Old Testament is that it shows God's abundant nature. The widow was just asking to make ends meet, to keep a family together. But you know what? God gave her more than that. He saved the kids, He provided finances, and He gave them joy. We serve the same God today, the God who gives joy and hope and salvation abundantly. Have you trusted Him with your impossible situation today? Because I think you should.
1: That's Nick Vujicic offering a message of hope from God's Word. 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

0: We all know that feeling, waiting for the perfect time before we act. But life doesn't work that way. Opportunities slip by while we hesitate, and before long, the moment's passed altogether. Hi, I'm Bernie Diamond, and welcome again to Fresh. Taking the first step into something new is daunting. Equally, taking the thousandth step in something that's been dragging on for eternity, well, that's exhausting. Wherever you are on your journey, procrastination seems alluring indeed. Ecclesiastes chapter 11, verses 4 to 6. He who observes the wind will not sow, and he who regards the clouds will not reap. As you do not know the way the spirit comes to the bones in the womb of a woman with child, so you do not know the work of God who makes everything. In the morning sow your seed, and at evening withhold not your hand, for you do not know which will prosper, this or that, or whether both alike will be good. Ah, it's too windy. Better not so. Look at them storm clouds. Not a good time to harvest. Do you see? Wherever you are on the journey, procrastination is always an option. And yet the faster you do the hard things you want to avoid, the faster you'll receive the good things you actually want. Yes, there are risks and uncertainties along the way, but just as you don't know the way that the spirit comes to the bones in the womb of a woman with child, so you don't know the work of God who makes everything. God is on this journey with you. So stop procrastinating and start sowing. That's his word, fresh for you today.
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0: So Father God, I pray that our families will come together right now and seek your face. You will forgive our sins and you'll heal our incredible land. In the name of the only Savior, Jesus Christ. Amen.
1: It's tax time. We all love this time of year, don't we? 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

0: 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It asks, what is your religion? For some people, that question feels simple, a personal belief, a label. But for others, it reflects something wider, family background, values, school communities or organisations that continue to shape daily life. 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If Christianity is part of your story in any of those ways, take a moment to reflect it. 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
4: 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More later. Right now, though, Dr. Youssef's challenging series, Jesus Has an App for You.
5: When Steve Jobs, the founder of Apple Computer, died, the headlines basically heralded him as a world changer. The man who changed the world is dead. And every one of us who use computers, and use Apple computers particularly, are very grateful to all these wonderful things that he come up with. And we're grateful for that. But here is the undisputable biblical truth. Changing the way we live for the better is wonderful and is great, but it's hardly worth changing. Changing the destiny of men and women, boys and girls, from hell to heaven, that's world changing. And when Jesus looked at his disciples and he said to them, "You are the salt of the earth, you are the light of the world," he was saying, "Then I'm going to give you an opportunity to be true world changers. I'm going to give you an opportunity to give up your small ambitions and become world changers. I'm going to give you the opportunity to transform the destinies, the eternal destinies of men and women, boys and girls, from hell to heaven. I'm going to give you the opportunity to change the eternal destiny of many. I'm going to give you the opportunity to give many people, millions of people, true peace of mind, true security, what's really secure, to give them joy unspeakable and fulfillment in life, to give them confidence in their new identity in Christ, to give them contentment in life." In fact, when Jesus said those words to the disciples, "You are the salt of the earth and the light of the world," He did not make that statement in a vacuum. He did not make that statement just out of the blue. He said this only after a whole series of what we call the Beatitudes. Blessed are you, blessed are you, blessed are you. Turn with me, please, to Matthew chapter 5. This chapter is known as the Sermon on the Mount. It is known as the greatest sermon that's ever preached, known as the Beatitudes, where Jesus said, blessed are you, blessed are you, blessed are you. So who are the salt of the earth? All the church-going folks? No. All the professing Christians? No. All those who claim to be followers of Jesus? No. The salt of the earth are those who are poor in spirit, those who hunger for righteousness, those who are pure in heart, those who are peacemakers, those who gladly suffer for Christ's sake and for His name's sake, those who rejoice when they are insulted because of their faith in Jesus Christ. That's who the salt of the earth are. Why did Jesus choose salt? Back then, salt was so highly valued. It would be like a precious stone today. Today, salt and light are just commodities that we take for granted. But back then, salt was so valuable that Roman soldiers preferred to receive their wages in salt. They would protest, they would revolt against Rome if they were not given enough of the salt ration. And that's why where we get in the English word, the word salary, which you get, you know, the income you get, the salary, it comes from the word salt money. In the Jewish culture, salt was equally valued. Let me give you just some of the importance of salt in the Old Testament and in the times of Jesus. Just a few. First, it was used for healing and cleansing. 2 Kings chapter 2, verse 20. Secondly, salt was used as a symbol of binding a contract. When you make a contract, you take salt and you dip bread in it and you eat it. Even when people reconcile, they still do that in the Far East today. When they have reconciliation, they bring a plate of salt and they take bread and they dip it in it and they eat it. So we ate salt together. It means we've reconciled with each other. And that's a sign of a covenant. In fact, you find that in Leviticus chapter 2, verse 13. It was used to whiten the clothes. It was used to stop bleeding. It was used as a stain remover. It was used to melt ice. It was used to season food. It was used to preserve and keep food from rotting. It was used as antiseptic. It was used to stimulate appetite, as in Job 6:6. And this is just a partial list of how important salt was to the Old Testament, to the hearers of Jesus of that first century. Just like a computer app, there are certain things you have to do, there are certain steps you have to follow to download an app. And when Jesus began this app, He began by giving them the steps of being salt. How to get there? He gave them the credential of becoming world changers. You don't just automatically turn into salt, you become a salt. Something else I don't want you to miss here before I really get to the message. Jesus is assuming that the person who is salt is living those beatitudes, poor in spirit, hunger and thirst for righteousness. All these things, that's assumed that you follow these, you become salt. The second thing Jesus is saying, that you don't need a whole lot of salt. Because you don't need a whole lot of salt to keep food from rotting. And you've heard the saying, a little bit of salt goes a long way. That is true here. This is understood here. And the Lord was saying, it does not take a stadium packed with fans to become a world changer. It does not take majority vote to become a world changer. It does not take a clever marketing for Jesus to become a world changer. It does not take clergy with funny robes to become world changers. It does not take a powerful politician to be a world changer. It does not take a computer geek or a computer genius, whichever way they want to call them, to be a world changer. What it takes for the changing of the world is for men and women, who boys and girls, who are sold out to Jesus Christ. That is the truth here. In fact, modern critics of the Bible, some clever people, you know the people I'm talking about? They know better than Jesus. Oh, we have a lot of those. They know a lot better than Jesus, the creator of the world. And they said, oh, Jesus is wrong. Salt never loses its saltness. And in many ways, they're right. But they never even understood what Jesus is saying in context here. Does the salt always stay salt? Sure. Yes. It cannot be anything else. Yes. But how can a salt lose its saltness? How? Very simply, by getting it mixed up with lookalike substance. You mixed up and it loses its effectiveness. That's the only way salt loses its saltness. And that's what Jesus is really saying here. That the way to lose the impurity is by getting mixed up with other things. As a matter of fact, this was a huge problem to first century folks, because unscrupulous salespeople of selling salt, they would go and find white substance that looks like salt, and because it's so expensive, because it's so valuable, they'll mix it up, and that's the buyers would go in and they have to taste the salt first before they buy. They can tell if it's lost its saltness by being mixed up with other contaminants. You see, that's how people will lose their saltness, getting mixed up with contaminants. That is how salt loses its effectiveness. That is how salt loses its saltiness. How can a Christian lose his or her saltiness? Listen to me very carefully, please. By placing one foot in the world and one foot with Christ. By allowing contamination of sin to dwell in us and dilute your life. By silencing the convicting voice of the Holy Spirit again and again and again until we become dull of hearing. By quenching the Holy Spirit and by grieving the Holy Spirit. By rationalizing sin in our lives and blame somebody else. And this person did this, that's why I'm where I am. By refusing to believe that Jesus can set the captives free from whatever addiction they are into. That contamination causes the salt to lose its saltness. So how do you download this app? Four different ways I want to share with you very quickly. The first way is to become an antiseptic. In giving the disciples this app, and Jesus asked them to get to download it, he is assuming that the world is rotting. Why would you need a salt if the world is not rotting? Because there's something seriously wrong with the world. Jesus said, you have to have salt, and you are that salt. Because of the decaying element within society that's caused by sin, that caused it to rot. And therefore, he's assuming that therefore salt is needed. And that's where the faithful believers who hunger for righteousness come in. They are going to come and serve as antiseptic. Back then, salt would keep it food from rotting. Had no freezers, no refrigerators, none of these modern conveniences we all take for granted. So if they took away salt from food, it would rot overnight, literally overnight. Why is Jesus saying, and what is he saying here? He's saying those few believers who hunger for righteousness, who hunger after God, who thirst for God, those few believers who are not worried about what names people call them because of their faith in Jesus Christ, those few believers who are sold out to Jesus Christ, they will serve as an antiseptic in society, and they keep it from rotting altogether. Beloved, I'm convinced of this. Only in heaven will we understand how salt, that is the righteous, those who hunger, who thirst for righteousness, are really preserving the world from becoming hell on earth. We see a little glimpse of it here and a little glimpse of it there around the world. And the reason it is not rotting altogether, it's because those salt of the earth. Second, salt creates thirst. And that's why Jesus said to the Samaritan woman, if you drink from this water, you'll thirst again. But if you drink the water I give you, talking about salvation, you will not thirst again. When we are walking in Christ's righteousness, not ours because we have none, but when we walk in Christ's righteousness, some people are going to get thirsty by the salt, which is our lives. I have a precious friend who's, I love this man so dearly. He's not a believer. I pray for him. Precious man. And I know he genuinely loves me. And I genuinely love him. On numerous occasions, he has said to me, I would give anything to have what you have. I'm praying for him as well as share Christ with him. I want you to hear me right, please. This is important. It is a medical fact that without a proper percentage of salt in the body, we can be dehydrated or even death is caused. So the certain percentage of salt must be there. And that is why we are to create thirst on the part of some. But the third use of this app that Jesus gives us, that salt can be very painful when it falls on an open wound. Listen to me, that's why I am very slow. I really am. I'm extremely slow to get angry or disappointed even when I'm called every name in the book in the cyberspace world. And I'm told there's a lot of them. God bless them. Why? Because while righteousness is creating thirst on the part of some, that same righteousness stings hard when it lands on an open wound. The wound of sin and rebellion against God's design for humanity. The wound of disobedience to God's principles that He has set in place for the good of society. The wounds of anger and hate toward righteousness and love. The wounds of rejection of God's one and only plan to come to Him and trying to come to Him their way. The wounds of the offense of the gospel itself. And when salt hits that open wound of rebellion against God, stings. Sadly, there are many professing Christians who see these wounds and they look the other way. After all, everybody wants to be liked, right? That's just natural. That is why it is supernatural. Blessed are you when they insult you, but then you rejoice in the middle of that insult. That's supernatural. Remember this. Salt would sting the wound before it heals it. Folks don't want to pay the price of stinging the world so that the world might turn to Christ and be healed. The Apostle Paul said in 2 Corinthians chapter 2, verse 15 and 16, for we are to God the aroma of Christ among those who are being saved and those who are perishing. In one we are creating thirst, and the other one we're creating a sting. To the one we are the smell of death, and to the other fragrance of life. Who is equal of the task? But there is a fourth use of this app that Jesus gives the disciples in Matthew 5. And that is seasoning and preserving. Whether the world understands this or not, doesn't matter. Whether the society accepts what I'm going to tell you or even see it, I doubt it, or not, it doesn't really matter. But godly disciples are making this world a better place to live in. They can't see it. 2 Thessalonians, the Apostle Paul talked about how in the last days when the restrainer withdrew, we withdraw the restrainer of sin. When the believers are taken to heaven, this earth will become hell. Today we have a media that is so hostile toward righteousness. It really is. Open your eyes. They mock the righteous. They blaspheme the righteous. They insult the righteous. But they do that out of ignorance. They really do. They don't understand that if they did not have the righteous living in the midst of this society, this world would not be livable. Colossians 4:6, Paul said, "Let your conversation be always full of grace, seasoned with salt, so that you may know how to answer everyone." We talk about the salt of the earth. We're referring to kind of good people, salt of the earth. Who are really the salt of the earth? Those who seek to be Christ-like. Those who are committed to speaking the truth in love. That's who the salt of the earth is, according to Jesus. Today, sadly, much of the earth's salt has lost its saltness. How? By being mixed up and diluted by lookalike substance. But here's the good news. Sodium chloride is a very stable chemical compound, which means it's resistant to any attack. Isn't that a good news? That when you are living and walking in righteousness, you are resistant to attack. The only thing that weakens your effectiveness is getting mixed up with the world's contaminants. When you stay pure in the righteousness of Jesus Christ, you are invincible. That's the good news. Can I get a witness? Amen. The only thing that weakens your effectiveness is when impurities contaminates your life. And when salt is contaminated, it becomes useless. No, as a matter of fact, it becomes dangerous. You can't use it as a fertilizer because it will kill the plant. The only thing that is left for it to be used is tossed out in the streets. Back then they didn't have asphalt, of course. And the way they made the roads harder from dust, they throw this bad contaminant salt on the ground. And as people walk on it, as animals walk on it, they compound it and make it hard. In the early church, some segment of the early church, and as you read in history, there were some people who required a repentant Christian. I'm not talking about a sinner coming to Christ, but somebody who was a Christian and turned away from Christ and came back to the church, that he would lie in front of the church and he would say those words, "Trample upon me, who am salt which has lost its savor." But thank God you don't have to do any of this. All you need to do is come to the throne room of God and say, "Lord Jesus, I've allowed my life to be contaminated with all sorts of junk from the world. Lord God, forgive me. I have allowed my life to be mixed up with things that are not appropriate for a child of the living God. Please forgive me." And the Lord will be more than delighted to forgive you and restore you to being salt.
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2: In this bulletin, China accused of destabilisation and the Royal Commission into anti-Semitism continuing. With more, I'm Tracy Weir. China has test-fired a nuclear-capable missile into the Pacific Ocean while Australia has signed a new defence treaty with Fiji. Here's Nelson Scott.
3: Australia and Fiji have agreed to come to each other's defence if either is attacked, with the Pacific nation becoming our fourth official military ally. The treaty could also see Fijian soldiers train and fight alongside our defence force. Prime Minister Anthony Albanese has described it an historic day for both nations.
4: The significance of this agreement cannot be underestimated.
3: His Fijian counterpart, Sitiveni Rumbuka, says it elevates an already strong bond.
5: A very defining moment in our relationship.
3: The treaty aims to block China from gaining a military foothold in the region. Yet, hours after it was signed, Beijing test-fired a nuclear-capable missile into the Pacific Ocean. China maintains the launch was unrelated to the deal and merely a routine training exercise.
2: Nelson Scott. The Royal Commission into Anti-Semitism has heard from Meta, the company behind Facebook.

0: Facebook. The tech giant's head of policy, Benjamin Good, has given evidence via video link from the US. He told the commission 80% of hateful content has been removed from Facebook after it updated its content policy. The Melbourne sculptor behind the famous Nicky Winmar statue says its removal from Optus Stadium was a very hasty reaction. Lewis Lohman says while he understands the decision, in response to Winmar being found guilty of assault, the statue represented more than one man, becoming a broader symbol of defiance.
1: I don't know, but I think it's very much to get brownie points for having the correct view about violence towards women. And really, it's using the statue as some kind of scapegoat for that. That becomes a kind of proxy.
0: It's unclear when the statue will be removed. The Australian Space Agency says mysterious objects that have turned up on a beach in North Queensland are most likely pressure vessels from a space launch vehicle. Six large metal balls have been found at Forest Beach near Ingham, forcing a brief evacuation of the town on Friday. The Space Agency has warned there is potential for more of the debris to be found, but the objects are safe. China has freed a prominent pastor who's been held in detention since being arrested 8 months ago. Zion Church pastor Ezra Mingri arrived in Los Angeles at the weekend. He and 17 other members of the major underground church were charged with illegally using information networks. Eight of them are still in jail. President Donald Trump had asked President Xi Jinping to release the pastor during their Beijing summit in May. There is no sign of the jailed Hong Kong Christian businessman Jimmy Lai being freed after his case was also raised. For the first time in nearly 2,000 years, Jewish authorities are carrying out major conservation work on the Tomb of the Patriarchs, Judaism's second holiest site after the Temple Mount. The Hebron landmark is the biblical burial site of Abraham and Sarah, Isaac and Rebecca, and Jacob and Leah. To sport, and Jasmine Paolini has ended the dream Wimbledon run of Alexander Ehler and dashed the hopes of a nation. In the last eight, the Italian will play Ukraine's Marta Kociuk, who beat American Ashlyn Kruger 6-4, 6-4. 13th seed Paolini triumphed 6-4, 4-6, 6-3. In AFL, North Melbourne young gun George Wardlaw is in doubt to take on Collingwood this weekend with a hamstring injury. And a 10-man England has hung on to beat Mexico 3-2 at the FIFA World Cup. That's the latest Vision National News. I'm Tracy Weir.
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0: Coping with strong-willed children is difficult, but some parents find that the hardest part is dealing with their own doubt. I'm Brett Ryan from Focus on the Family Australia. It's not unusual for parents of strong-willed children to struggle with feelings of guilt and self-doubt over the constant tug of war in their homes. Unfortunately, too many parents have been told by so-called experts that managing children should be easy for those who do it right. If you're facing this kind of tension in your own life, then let me give you three assurances. First, it isn't all your fault. Second, it won't always be so difficult. And third, you're probably doing a much better job than you think. Most strong-willed kids later become respectable, hard-working adults who can't believe some of the things they used to do. For more helpful parenting advice, go to families.org.au and check us out on Facebook.
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1: 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Ephesians chapter 4, verse 9.
0: Rhema.cc, speaking words of love to you.
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3: In stories making news, the Royal Commission into Anti-Semitism has heard from Meta, the company behind Facebook. The tech giant's head of policy, Benjamin Good, has given evidence via video link from the US. He told the commission 80% of hateful content has been removed from Facebook after it updated its content policy. Australia has signed a defence treaty with Fiji, offering both countries greater protection if either is attacked. The pact makes Fiji our fourth alliance partner after the US, New Zealand and Papua New Guinea. Prime Minister Anthony Albanese is undertaking a week of diplomatic meetings with regional leaders and today heads to the Solomons. Free household asbestos collection and disposal will be offered in New South Wales as part of a new trial. The $16 million package is aimed at reducing illegal dumping and improving the safe handling of the minerals. Sport, and a 10-man England has hung on to beat Mexico 3-2 at the FIFA World Cup. That's the news and sport headlines. I'm Tracy Weir. More details soon.
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7: Welcome to 15 Minutes in the Word with New York Times bestselling author Joyce Meyer. On today's program, Joyce will be teaching from her series, How to Succeed at Being Yourself. God created each one of us to be different. He knows all of our faults and weaknesses, yet still loves us exactly as we are. When we begin to understand God's unconditional love and who we are in Christ, then we can stop trying so hard and just enjoy each moment as it comes. Now, here's Joyce with today's teaching.
8: We need to pray for things that sound ridiculous to even us. Things where when you pray, your mind goes, no way. But your spirit's going, yes way. So the Lord said, I see, and when did you plan to do that? And that was a defining moment in my life, standing in that Target parking lot. And I thought, oh, probably in 2 or 3 days. And I got a revelation. He said, if that sacrifice is going to be good in 3 days, why isn't it good today? Why do you have to wait 3 days? And then I saw it, because I felt like I had to pay. Not you're getting it. And see, some of you are still paying. You're still paying for mistakes you made 10 years ago. You're still paying for things you did last month or last week. Are you really not even getting out of this conference what you should, because maybe you acted bad before you left home? In the process of all the uproar of trying to get out of the house to go to this great spiritual conference, you acted like you weren't even saved. And if I don't help you, some of you have already got it in your head what you're going to say to your family when you get home if they didn't do what you told them to while you were gone. I mean, you've already got your plan. When I walk back in that house, I better not find that house a mess. If those kids didn't clean this place up, and if my husband didn't do his to-do list, I mean, there's going to be a price to pay when I get home. Well, just cross that off your list right now, because you're not going to go home and act that way. You're going to go home and you're going to act like you've been here, and you're going to walk in love, and you're going to be sweet, and you're going to make them want to send you again next year. So what are some of the dead works that we offer? What are dead works? Things we do hoping to earn God's favor. Our motive is wrong, and the work that we do is unacceptable. Excessive guilt, feeling bad about yourself, feeling sorry for your sin, but letting your who get mixed up with your do. We sacrifice our joy. We live sour, miserable lives, rigid, little, legalistic lives. No joy, no laughter. Everything's got to be serious. Everything is work. We give up our intimacy with God, because in order to have a really close relationship with God, you have to really believe that He loves you, and you have to receive that, and you have to stop earning from Him what He wants to give freely. I want you to get this. It's taken me most of my life to learn what I'm downloading on you this morning. This is like buying the computer program that's got it all on it, and all you have to do is download it to your hard drive. It took me years of pain and suffering and confusion and tears to dig out of the Word of God and to apply to my experiences the things that I'm telling you right now. I was a person who did not like myself. I got a bad start in life, but I'm determined to have a good finish. I don't think it's about how we get started. I think it's about how we finish. I'm going to cross the finish line, and I'm going to do all that God has given me to do. And I can't do that if I have to be burdened with a bunch of junk that God never told me to be burdened with. I don't have the time to go around not liking myself. Somebody is always going to find something wrong with you. Do you understand that? Statistically, it's proven 10% of the people will not like you, so get over it. of the people just won't like you just because we're all different. You know, I get criticized and people find something wrong with me, and sometimes it hurts me so bad because I think, what is your problem? I'm just trying to help people. And I may not be doing it right, and I may not cross every doctrinal T and dot every doctrinal I, but you know, I'm trying to help people. I think I've got fruit in my life, and still they find things wrong with you. Well, you know what? I was comforted this morning when I was reading a little article out of a little magazine called Daily Bread, and it talked about a man who has a tremendous gift in painting pictures of under the sea. How things are so beautiful under the sea. And listen to this. I thought, you know what? No matter what you do, there's always the complainers and the murmurers and the grumblers. They said that naturalists have complained against him because he's not showing the other side of the ocean. He's not showing, he should paint a picture about contamination and dead fish and dead whales and all the junk that washes up on the ocean and how we're ruining the earth. And I thought, you dumb people, you can't let anybody be happy, not for one second, can you? I thought, that's it. They're not just doing it to me. Even the poor guy that's trying to paint some fish. And you know, the thing that's really aggravating is a lot of the people who come against people claim to be Christians. And what they have is a self-imposed brand of self-righteousness. And they're proud of themselves because they know so much and they keep all the rules, and all of us that are out of the box are just fanatical and... Come on now. But see, all you got to do is look at fruit. I'm enjoying myself. What are they doing? You know, the fruit is, are you helping somebody? Do you have peace? Do you have righteousness? You know, the Bible says the kingdom of God is not meat and drink. It's not stuff. It is righteousness, peace, and joy in the Holy Ghost. And Jesus said, by this will all men know that you are my disciples, if you love one another. When are we going to get about the real business of the kingdom of God and stop all this other silly nonsense? Another thing you give up is you won't do things for yourself that you enjoy. You punish yourself. If you don't know who you are in Christ, you end up punishing yourself. Well, you know what? There are right sacrifices and there are wrong sacrifices. I'd like you to go to Hebrews 10. I just want you to make the devil mad and enjoy your life. Did you hear me? Can you say that? Say, I'm going to make the devil mad and enjoy my life. And from this day forward, I like myself. I'm not where I need to be. But thank God I'm not where I used to be. Okay, Hebrews 10, verse 5. Hence, when he, Christ, entered into the world, he said, sacrifices and offerings you have not desired. You see, when God sent Jesus, he was tired of that Old Testament stuff. That's really not what he ever wanted to start with. That was just something to take the place of what needed to be done until it was time for Jesus to come. He never really wanted the sacrifice of bulls and goats and those kinds of things. Those were temporary. They were a weak substitute for the real thing that was to come. And those sacrifices had to be offered over and over and over and over. And they never really removed the sin. They covered the sin. So people could never have a sensing of a clear conscience. Because even though the sin was covered up, there was still an awareness of it there. We have got such a much better deal. All you got to do is read Hebrews. It says the old has been done away with and the new has come in, and the new gives us a brand new exciting life. We're new creatures. There's so many New Testament Christians living under the old covenant. How many of you know what I mean by that? People who still live under that old system. When I was sacrificing my joy, way back there in that parking lot in Target, probably 25 years ago, when I was walking around trying to serve God, but sacrificing all my joy, every time I did something wrong, I was living under the Old Testament system. That's what I was doing. I was living under the old covenant, thinking I had to sacrifice every time I did something wrong. Well, God wants sacrifices, but not those kind. And if we're busy making all the wrong sacrifices, we'll never get around to the right ones. Now watch this. Oh, you're going to like this. But when he, Christ, entered into the world, he said, sacrifices and offerings you have not desired. But instead, you have made ready a body for me to offer. Now, we're going to go back here in just a minute. So put something in it. But I want you to go to Romans 12 real quick. Got to show you the connection here. Okay, so Jesus is saying, you don't want all that old stuff anymore. What you want me to do is give you me. Somebody's going to cross over in a minute and get this. He doesn't want your dead works. He wants you. You. All of you. Nothing held back. Romans 12, 1. I appeal to you, therefore, brethren, and I beg of you, in view of all the mercies of God, to make a decisive dedication of your bodies. Remember, Jesus said, you have required a body. I'm offering you a body. What was he saying? Here I am. Do what you want to through me. What good does all that guilt and loss of joy and insecurity and self-hatred, what good does that do anybody? All we're doing is playing right into the devil's hands when we do that. I mean, every demon in hell is rejoicing every day when we spend the day like that. The devil just delights in it because you know what? We're not going to do anything fruitful for God on those days. When I was there in that parking lot of the Target store 25 years ago, as God continued to converse with me in my heart, and he said, well, when do you plan to accept this sacrifice? I said, oh, probably in 2 or 3 days. He said, if you don't mind, would you just go ahead and accept my gift today, because I need you, and frankly, you're no good to me in this condition. Now, I'm not suggesting in any way that we be flippant about our sins. The Bible says to grieve over your sins. We're to have heartfelt sorrow and repentance. But You go through that process, and then you get over it, and you go on. You ask God to forgive you, you receive his forgiveness, and you go on. But the devil says you got to pay. You got to pay. You got to pay. And you got to open your little sweet holy mouth and say, Jesus already paid. I don't have to pay He's already paid. Talk back to the devil. We do well at talking back to the authority over our life. We ought to talk back to the devil.
7: True joy and freedom comes from knowing we're totally loved and accepted by God. Although we'll never be perfect, we have right standing with God because of Jesus. Therefore, our confidence must be in Christ. Jeremiah 17:7 says, "Most blessed is the man who believes in, trusts in, and relies on the Lord, and whose hope and confidence the Lord is." By faith and our confidence in God, we can succeed at being all He wants us to be.
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This is Hope with God. I'm Wendy Palau. Throughout the Bible, God is called the King of Kings. In the book of Revelation, God is referred to as the Lord God Almighty, worthy to receive all glory and honor and power and praise. He created all things. By his will, they're created and have their being. He is the one who holds all things together. The beautiful thing about the King of Kings is that he's different to earthly kings. He's perfectly good and holy. He's faithful and merciful, compassionate and kind. And he welcomes us freely into his presence through his son, Jesus Christ. He is the king, but he's not a dictator. He allows us to choose to follow him. Is he your king? Do you know him? You can. This is Wendy Palau.

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2: In this bulletin, China criticised for a missile launch and more from the Middle East. With the details, I'm Tracy Weir. For the second time in 2 years, China has test-fired a ballistic missile into the Pacific Ocean. The move has been condemned by the Australian government and the opposition. Beijing argues countries in the region were informed. The test would be part of routine military training exercises. Shadow Foreign Minister Ted O'Brien says the test was unnecessary.
3: People's Republic of China is an external power. If it decides to lob missiles into our region, well, that clearly will send different signals to different people. But what it does not speak to is a shared view on the need for prosperity and peace in our region.
2: The strike came just hours after a defence deal was struck with Fiji. Australian Prime Minister Anthony Albanese today heads to the Solomons in the hopes of signing a similar deal there. Some Australian doctors are pushing back against moves to let pharmacists prescribe more medications. Dr Elise Davey says it might not mean the best outcome for patients.
4: You're going to be left with no one wanting to do general practice. It's not solving the burden of GP appointments by any means. It's just fragmenting patient care.
2: All states and territories have plans for pharmacists to be able to prescribe treatment for up to 20 conditions. Vets are reminding pet owners to be vigilant about the risk of bird flu, with at least 7 cases of the H5 strain confirmed in Australia. Domestic animals, including cats and dogs, can catch the virus. The RSPCA's Dr. Melissa Meehan says the US data shows cats are more likely than dogs to die from the H5 strain.
5: In the States, they were recording up to 60 to 70% of cats infected were actually dying from the disease. In contrast to dogs, their immune system seems to cope really well with it.
2: The public is being reminded to avoid touching any sick or injured birds. Overseas, and Hamas says it has dissolved its de facto government in the Gaza Strip and is ready to hand over to a group of Palestinian technocrats. Israel has dismissed the move as a stunt. The move was a key part of the plan for a civilian-ruled post-war Gaza Strip set out by the US President Donald Trump following the ceasefire in October. US Vice President J.D. Vance has written a book in which he argues Christianity is a universal

0: unifying voice for his nation. His new memoir, titled Communion, blames secularism for social strife and proposes faith as the solution. Mr. Vance told the Washington Post that a more Christian America would also be a more peaceful and tolerant one. He observed that the United States is becoming more divided against itself because of its decline in religious belief. At least 15 Christian towns in southern Lebanon have refuted a claim by Israeli Prime Minister Benjamin Netanyahu that some Christian communities had asked to be annexed to Israel in order to be protected from Hezbollah. Mr. Netanyahu did not identify which villages had sought to be part of Israel. Many Christians in southern Lebanon have ignored Israeli orders to evacuate their towns. Turning to sport in Super Rugby, France will be without record-breaking winger Damien Penard when they play the Wallabies at the weekend. Penard sustained a calf injury in the tournament opening 34-32 loss to New Zealand. Ireland will be without prop Jeremy Lohman due to concussion and are waiting on news on the fitness of wing Rob Balacone ahead of their second Nations Championship clash against Japan in Newcastle on Sunday. That's the latest Vision National News. I'm Tracy Weir.
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2: And a very good morning to you, Rima Brekkie. It is your Tuesday morning, 5 minutes after 7, 12 degrees out there, currently 17, the expected max for today, partly cloudy one on the way. And the high chance of showers are with us again. Those winds will be from the south-southwest up to around 30 k's per hour. The UV index remaining at a moderate level and the relative humidity currently sitting on 81%. Those winds at the moment from the west-southwest to around 14 k's. If you're out and about on the roads at the moment, looking good on the M1 for your north and southbound commute this morning, no problems out there. And around the coast roads at the moment, all your major centres are flowing nice and smoothly. 131 700 is the number to call, or you can jump onto the Live Traffic New South Wales app.
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0: It's Rima Brecky on your Tuesday morning there. Joel Vaughan would testify 9.5 minutes after 7. Good to have your company. Mick Wright with you through until 9. Hope you can stick around. It's another cloudy, rainy old one on the way today, according to the Bureau. There was a little bit of a fine condition out there earlier, but looks like that cloud has come right back in at the moment. So still fairly chilly as well. 12 degrees out there, 17 the expected max for today. So hopefully you can stick around, keep yourself nice and warm and dry. And stay tuned in. We're playing all the latest and the greatest in Christian music. We'll keep you up to date on those traffic and weather conditions as well through the morning. We'll have a look at what happened on this day in Christian history for the 7th day of July. And if you're having a birthday today, very happy birthday to you from everybody here at the station. Of course, being a Tuesday this morning, we've got our great friend Glenn Coombs is in just after 8 o'clock. With what's new in SU. Looking forward to chatting to Coombsy about some great things happening there. We'll also keep you up to date with what's happening out there with the wonderful winter school holiday program run by the Central Coast Council. Big thanks to those guys and, of course, all the volunteers that go in there to make these events just so much fun for the kids and a little bit of relief as well for the parents at home. Those are some of the things we'll be looking at this morning. Make sure you stick around. This is Rima Brecky at your Tuesday morning.
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It's Rima Brecky on your Tuesday morning. That's Torrin Wills. Highs Get Low music from Sons of Sunday as well. God Did, 19 minutes after 7. Make sure you stick around. Plenty of the great Christian music still to come. We'll have a look at what happened on this day in Christian history. And we are taking it back to the year 781. Sees the death of St. Willibald, a pupil of St. Boniface. Also on this day in 1220, sees the dedication of a golden shrine to display the effigy of Thomas à Becket, who had been, it had been created by famed goldsmith Walter of Colchester. On this day in 1522, sees the Zurich Council summoning Conrad Grebel and three of his friends, and actually forbids them to speak out against monks during their sermons. On this day in 1755, John Berridge is admitted to the vicarage of Everton, an obscure village on the edge of Bedfordshire, England. He will retain the position for the rest of his life, even after he becomes a famous evangelist. On this day in 1873, Lottie Moon is appointed to China by the Foreign Mission Board of the Southern Baptist Convention. And to wrap us up this morning, on this day in 1944, sees the death of George Washington Truett, who had pastored the largest Baptist church in the world at that time, the First Baptist Church of Dallas. 20 and a half minutes after 7, Rima Brecky on your Tuesday mornings. Colton Dixon, Rest of My Life.

0: It's Rima Brekkie on your Tuesday morning. John Redick there with No Fear and Brit Nicole, World That Breaks. Make sure you stick around. It's Rima Brekkie on your Tuesday morning. We've got the 7:30 news coming up next.
1: Words of life and love from the Father to you, his child.
2: The Spirit of the Sovereign Lord is on me, because the Lord has anointed me to proclaim good news to the poor. He has sent me to bind up the brokenhearted and release from darkness for the prisoners, to proclaim the year of the Lord's favour and the day of vengeance of our God, to comfort all who mourn and provide for those who grieve in Zion, to bestow on them a crown of beauty, instead of ashes, the oil of joy, instead of mourning, and a garment of praise instead of a spirit of despair. Isaiah 61:1-3.
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4: In stories making news, the Prime Minister is travelling to the Solomon Islands to progress negotiations on a new security treaty. Anthony Albanese's visit follows his Solomon counterpart pledge to reset relations with Australia and to review a previous security pact with China. The talks come after Australia signed a defence agreement with Fiji, which was followed by Beijing launching a missile strike into the Pacific Ocean. Police are negotiating with a graffiti vandal who scaled one of the pylons on the Balti Bridge in Melbourne and is now stranded on top. Around 3 this morning, the man was spotted painting Pam the Bird near the top of the pylon. The incident is having a major impact on morning commute. Data shows suburbs with more owner-occupied homes recorded stronger long-term capital growth in the last 16 years. Cotality analysis shows units in investor-heavy suburbs gained 65% compared to 99% in owner-occupied areas. And Fremantle star Hayden Young has been cleared of a groin injury and is a chance to face Sydney in Thursday's top-of-the-table clash. That's the news and sport headlines. More details soon.
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0: And a very good morning to you, Rima Brekkie, on your Tuesday morning. Currently sitting on that 12 degree mark, 17 the expected max for today, clouds and rain. That's what the Bureau is going for. You will have some south-southwesters out there, up to around 20 to 30 k's per hour, and the UV index remaining at a moderate level. No problems out there for your north and southbound commute this morning on the M1. Around the coast roads at the moment, you do have some emergency road work taking place up there at Baddow Bay. Now, that is on the entrance road at Rays Road. Traffic is affected in both directions, so please make sure that you reduce your speed. There is, I think, a speed limit in there at the moment of around 40 k's. So, and also allow a little bit of extra travel time if you're in that area. So, again, some emergency road work taking place up there at Baddow Bay on the entrance road at Rays Road, with traffic being affected in both directions. Apart from that, around the coast roads in other spots there, you do have a little bit of traffic starting to pick up around that Etna Street, Mann Street intersection in Gosford City. And of course, over at West Gossie this morning, traffic in all directions around the big lights there at Brisbane Water Drive, Mann's Road intersection. 131 700 is the number to call, or you can jump onto the Live Traffic New South Wales app.
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0: It's Rima Brekkie on your Tuesday morning. That is the beautiful vocals there of Bella Taylor-Smith, Forever and Amen. 22 minutes out from 8, Mick Wright with you through until 9. I hope you can stick around. We are playing more of the latest and the greatest in Christian music. 12 degrees out there at the moment. 17 is the expected max for today. Some rain on the way as per usual. This is pretty much what we're going to be getting right through the rest of this week, I think. If you're out and about on the roads at the moment, got some southbound traffic starting to form up there through Forrester's Beach on the Central Coast Highway entrance road, whichever one you prefer. It's mainly between Alastair Avenue and Crystal Street at the moment, and there is probably a heavy spot right in the very midst of it. And of course, you do have that emergency roadwork still up there at Bateau Bay on the entrance road at Rays Road, and traffic is affected in both directions. There is a reduced speed limit in there of around 40 k's at the moment too, so you can probably just allow a little bit of extra travel time through the area if at all possible. 131-700 is the number to call, or you can jump onto that Live Traffic New South Wales app. Now, if you're looking to get the kids involved in some of those wonderful winter school holiday program activities, with big thanks to the Central Coast Council, you do have a few things on today and right through this week. Of course, you do have the basketball casual pay and play. Now, that is happening up there at the Lake Haven Rec Centre. And, of course, that is, I think it's kicking off around 9 a.m. this morning, going through to around 4 p.m. So it's a whole lot of fun, and it is indoors as well. You can drop in there, get stuck into the indoor sports courts, and they do provide a safe, supportive space. We'll allow the kids there to enjoy and develop their basketball skills. They've also got soccer, pickleball, racquetball, and table tennis. They're also available there. So get in from this morning, 9 a.m. through to 4 p.m., and it is now for kids aged 8 to 16 years. So that is pretty much the age groups there. If you are 10 years, you probably need to, 10 years and under, you do require parent guardian supervision. So if you got a younger one there, parents, you want to get along and just watch them play a bit of sport and have some fun, maybe meet some other people there. Great way to do it. So the only requirements is just bring your own ball and a drink bottle. It's quite easy. Nominal cost, very small cost involved with that one. And, of course, if you want to get some more info, you can call 43048020. That's 43048020. Or, of course, go to the website there, centralcoast.nsw.gov.au. That is the Central Coast Council website. You've also got the school holiday intensive Learn to Swim. Again, now that kicked off yesterday. It is on today as well. And that will be from, I think, probably 9 a.m. again. That's happening pretty much all the rest of this week. It will be a fun one as well. And that is down at the Peninsula Leisure Centre there at Woi Woi. So I think there may have been a booking with that one. Now, if you want to get some more info, 4325 8123 is the number to call, 4325 8123. And again, I think you probably do need to book for 5 consecutive days. You can book online. And again, you can go to plc@centralcoast.nsw.gov.au. 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Couple of things there happening this morning, and again, we'll keep you in the loop about what's happening throughout the rest of the school holiday program. We've got another one coming up. We'll let you know about that one through the morning. Stay with us. More music on the way. This is Rima Brekkie. It's your Tuesday morning.
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0: It's the Marimba Gold this morning. The boys there from Third Day and Blind and new music there. Safika with Everything. It's 9 minutes away from eight. Stay with us. We've got Jobline coming up next.
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0: It's Jordan Feliz there with Beloved and Young and Free and Face to Face. Rima Brecchio on your Tuesday morning. Stay with us. We've got the 8 o'clock news coming up next.
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3: In this bulletin, the Prime Minister off to the Solomons, a police incident in Melbourne, and in sport, Wimbledon. With more, I'm Tracy Weir. The Prime Minister's diplomatic push continues in the Solomon Islands as China flexes its military muscle. Here's Nelson Scott.
4: Anthony Albanese is making a lightning stop visit to Honiara today to begin negotiations on a new security treaty aimed at curbing China's influence. He'll also attend Independence Day festivities, marking the first time a foreign leader has been invited to the celebrations. Solomon's PM Matthew Wale has pledged to reset relations with Australia in a sharp pivot from his predecessor's heavy alignment with Beijing. Mr. Albanese's visit follows the signing of a new defence treaty with Fiji, which was quickly followed by China launching a ballistic missile into the Pacific Ocean.
3: Nelson Scott. Suburbs with more owner-occupied homes recorded stronger long-term capital growth in the last 16 years. Cotality analysis shows units in investor-heavy suburbs gained just 65% in value. Similar properties in owner-occupied areas grew by 99%. Senior representatives of TikTok and YouTube will appear before the Royal Commission into Anti-Semitism today. The third block of hearings of the inquiry is focused on hatred online and in mainstream media. Police in Melbourne are negotiating with a graffiti vandal who has scaled one of the pylons of the Bolte Bridge and is now stranded on top. Around three, the man was spotted painting Pam the Bird near the top of the pylon. Christina Hearn is at the scene. She says a major police operation is underway.
5: That graffiti artist is still sitting on top of that pillar. Police are currently negotiating with them, trying to get them down. While they do that, one of the lanes of the Bolte Bridge inbound is closed.
3: There is significant impact to traffic. A Christian broadcaster is sending a message to South Africans that the gospel is the answer to their illegal migrant concerns. Hundreds of thousands recently marched through the streets, threatening potentially millions of illegal migrants from surrounding countries if they did not leave. Anthony Barkhuizen from TWR told Mission Network News the crisis is caused by 30% unemployment and the solution can be found in faith.
6: Because once they start believing and living the word of God, to love one another, love your neighbour as you love yourself, and treat each other with love, dignity and respect. Pray for peace for South Africa. Pray for Jesus in Africa. Africa needs Jesus. Pray for Jesus to reveal himself to his people here in Africa.
3: Hundreds of thousands of illegal residents have already left. Turning to sport, and Alexandra Iala and Alex de Minaur have both lost fourth-round matches at Wimbledon. Here's Craig Gabriel.
7: A round after disposing of title holder Iga Swiatek, Alexandra Iala's Wimbledon dream has come crashing down at the hands of Jasmine Paolini, who 2 years ago was a finalist at Wimbledon. Paolini, who remains the only Italian woman to reach the final here, closed out the match 6-4, 4-6, 6-3. She'll play Marta Kostyuk. And in the men's, Alex de Minaur is out, stopped by yet another Italian, Flavio Cobolli, 7-5, 7-6, 6-3. De Minaur will be ruining the chances he failed to capitalise on.
3: Craig Gabriel. In the NRL, captain Cameron Munster has declared the Maroons are ready to face the Blues ambush. Queensland goes into Wednesday's decider in Brisbane as favourites. Munster says the Blues will relish one of the rare occasions they go into an Origin clash as underdogs.
8: You know, their back's against the wall and they've had a lot of media, you know, criticise them, and

0: We know they're coming to the Brizzy for an ambush, and we're up for the challenge.
1: The Blues have only managed to win 5 out of their last 23 matches at the venue since 2006 State of Origin series. That's the latest Vision National News. I'm Tracy Weir.
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3: And a very good morning to you, Rima Brecky, on your Tuesday morning. Coming up to 5 minutes after 8, 12 degrees out there at the moment. 17 the expected max for today. The Bureau going for a partly cloudy one. There is the high chance of showers. You will have some south-southwesters out there to 20 to 30 k's per hour. And that UV index remaining at a moderate level if you're out and about on the M1 at the moment. Doesn't look like you've got any problems out there whatsoever for your north and your southbound commute. A little bit of northbound traffic between those Reliance Drive roundabouts up there on Wyong Road at Tugra this morning. You've also still got that emergency road work happening over there at Bado Bay on the entrance road at Rays Road. Traffic is affected in both directions, and there is a reduced speed limit of 40 k's per hour in there at the moment, so keep an eye on that. Just allow a little bit of extra travel time if you are heading through that area. Around Gosford City this morning, not looking too bad. You've got some traffic there extending from Etna Street down towards probably Faunt Street at the moment. And that is a lot of that is coming out of that Mann Street, Etna Street intersection. You've also got some eastbound traffic on Racecourse Road there, heading right past Gosford Hospital and down around that bottom end of Mann Street there with Donison Street. Traffic flowing there as well. Around West Gossie at the big lights, Brisbane Water Drive, Mann Road intersection. You've got traffic there in all directions at the moment. So again, if you are heading through those areas, just keep a bit of an eye out for them. Apart from that, everything else is looking pretty good around the coast roads. 131 700 is the number to call, or you can jump onto the Live Traffic New South Wales app.
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0: It's Local Artist Day, Craig Gower, Ransom by Love. It's coming up to 11 minutes after 8. Rima Brekkie on your Tuesday morning. Mick Wright with you through until 9. Hope you can stick around playing all the latest and the greatest in Christian music. It's currently sitting on 12 degrees out there at the moment, 17 the expected max for today. And the Bureau is going for partly cloudy one. There is the high chance of showers as well. So if you're out and about, make sure you, particularly on the roads, just be careful out there. If you do get some extra rain about the place, it always makes things a little bit on the slippery side. So better to drive probably to the conditions and the speed limits in some areas. Hey, AI in the workplace, it's becoming more and more of a big deal. And look, one in three Australian employees have actually confessed to a very sneaky AI habit that could actually get them fired. And some businesses apparently are already getting onto them about this. Now, some data that's just been released from Employment Hero is showing about 34% of workers actually admit that they use AI tools without their company's knowledge. Now, whatever your thoughts are about AI, it is used fairly extensively in a lot of particularly larger organizations. And there are some fairly stringent kind of policies and policies and procedures around how to use AI effectively and safely in the workplace, and that's to make sure that obviously the employees they're not risking breaching any sorts of privacy or confidentiality or governance policies by making sure by sort of entering sensitive data into publicly available AI tools. But there is the possibility that's not very secure at the time. So. Despite some of those risks, about half of businesses said that they were actually aware of their employees using personal AI accounts like ChatGPT to work on sensitive data without an official company license or policy. So that's a big no-no in a lot of places. So it looks like the employers are starting to really crack down on that now. About 11% of businesses said that it is a fairly big problem at their work, and about 32% said that it's a bit of a smaller problem, I guess. And one of the associate professors down there at the UTS, he sort of said that that AI tools, if employees are actually using it without their employer's knowledge or even personal AI tools, they actually could be fired. So this is something we're actually starting to see now. Again, a lot of employers starting to pick up on what's happening is about this, and again, it's all coming down to the rules and regulations around it. So what about your workplace? Have you got anything in place to maybe protect sensitive information from being put into AI, which obviously a lot of the time is not really secure? So again, always make sure that you're doing the right thing in your workplace, because it can be a big problem, that's for sure. Coming up to 14 minutes after 8, Rima Brekkie, it's your Tuesday morning.
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playing all the latest and the greatest in Christian music. One of my absolute favorite artists at the moment, Sarah Reeves, there with Jealousy and Citizen Way, together with Trampolines and Fight My Fight for Me. 21 minutes after 8 on your Tuesday morning. Mick Wright with you through until 9. If you are out and about on the roads, 131 700 is the number to call, or you can jump onto that Live Traffic New South Wales app if you want to get a bit of a heads up about what's happening out there at the moment. Speaking of traffic, up there on Wyong Road up around Tuggerah this morning, northbound traffic between those Reliance Drive roundabouts looks like that is thickening up somewhat at the moment. So if you are travelling through the area there this morning, just give yourself a little bit of extra time to get through there. It is very, very busy indeed. Our spotlight this morning has been on AI in the workplace. And of course, look, a lot of employers out there really starting to crack down on particularly enforcing those policies and procedures that they've got around the correct use. I don't think they're too concerned if you're doing it the right way, but what they have been finding, of course, is that some of the employees have actually been using personal AI, things like ChatGPT, to actually work on some of the company's private confidential information, which is a very, very big no-no, as a matter of fact. So they could be getting themselves into a lot of trouble there, and we do see people now starting to actually be sacked over it. Now, look, it's not all doom and gloom in the world of AI in the workplace. It actually has, it's really exploded right across the workforce over the last year. Lots of Aussie employees reporting that it's actually had a very positive effect as well. 3/4 of them said that it actually boosted their productivity. About 74% said that it improved the quality of their work, and 61% said that it helped them develop more valuable skills. So there's some of the pros mixed with the cons there at the moment. Another really interesting stat that actually popped out of some of these surveys that are being done is about probably close to half of the employees actually admitted that if they use AI to do parts of their job, they felt it like they were cheating. James Keane, who is Employment Hero APAC Managing Director, said that even though a lot more Aussies are actually adopting AI at work, there's still some tension around it. And a lot of those employees, as he said, that they do sort of feel a little bit of guilt around regular AI use, like they shouldn't be using it or that it's somehow cheating, even if it's helping them to do better work. What do you think about that? Is it a form of cheating? Or do you think, hey, if it's there, let's use it. Let's enhance our work quality and our productivity. Interesting one for sure. Here's a guy from Elevation Worship and Brandon Lake. I know a name. It's 23 and a half minutes after 8 on your Tuesday morning.

0: Rima Brecky on your Tuesday morning. Francesca Battistelli's Motion of Mercy. Stay with us. We've got the news next.
1: Words of life and love from the Father to you, his child.
2: 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Ephesians chapter 4, verse 10.
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4: In stories making news, the Prime Minister is travelling to the Solomon Islands today to progress negotiations on a new security treaty. Anthony Albanese's visit follows his Solomon counterpart pledging to reset the relations with Australia and review a previous security pact with China. The talks come after Australia signed a historic defence agreement with Fiji, which was shortly followed by Beijing launching a missile strike into the Pacific. Suburbs with more owner-occupied homes record stronger long-term capital growth in the last 16 years. Cotality analysis shows units in investor-heavy suburbs gained just 65% in value. Similar properties in owner-occupied areas grew by 99%. Victoria's Shadow Energy Minister David Davis will be appearing at VCAT later today on behalf of all Victorians. He's fighting for the release of documents which relate to the upcoming statewide ban on gas hot water services. In sport, Alex de Minaur's bowed out of Wimbledon, losing to Flavio Caboli. That's the news and sport headlines. More details soon.
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0: And a very good morning to you, Rima Brecky, on your Tuesday morning. 13 degrees out there, that temperature slightly rising. We are heading for an expected max of around 17 degrees. Should be a partly cloudy one. There is the high chance of showers. We will have some south-southwesters up to around 30 k's as well. The UV index remaining at a moderate level. If you're out and about on the roads at the moment, still looking pretty good out there for your M1 north and southbound commute, although it looks like there is a bit of a hazard out there at the moment at Calga. I think there may be some debris on the road at the moment. That is on the M1 there, approaching Moonee Creek Bridge. You've got one of three northbound lanes closed at the moment. That is lane 3. Emergency services and transport for New South Wales are out there at the moment, just making sure that people are doing the right thing heading through there. So just to exercise a bit of caution in the area and reduce your speed if you are heading through there. Again, they've got some debris on the road there at Calga, heading northbound, approaching Moonee Creek Bridge. One of three northbound lanes are closed. That is lane 3 around the coast roads at the moment. Looking pretty good around the place. You've still got some pretty heavy northbound traffic between those Reliance Drive roundabouts up there on Wyong Road at Tugra this morning. So keep a bit of an eye out for that one. And still some emergency roadworks taking place up there at Batow Bay on the entrance road at Rays Road. Traffic is affected there in both directions. It looks like it's getting through, no problem, but there is a reduced speed limit of 40 k's in that area. So just allow a little bit of extra travel time if you're heading through there this morning. Around Gosford City, it's looking pretty quiet at the moment. Some eastbound traffic, fairly light at the moment on Racecourse Road, heading past Gossie Hospital, and some light traffic around Etna Street, Mann Street, down around that Donison and Mann Street intersection as well. And pretty busy over there around West Gosford this morning there, Brisbane Water Drive, Mann's Road intersection. That is the big lights. 131 700 is the number to call, or you can jump onto the Live Traffic New South Wales app.
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0: It's CC1 in there. That's my king. It's 22 minutes away from 9. Rima Brecky on your Tuesday morning. Mick Wright with you just up until the top of the hour. Lovely to have your company this morning. Hope you're enjoying the great mix of Christian music here. Hey, look, it is that time where the wonderful Winter School Holiday Program is in full swing at the moment. Kicked off yesterday in pretty much all the venues around the place. And one of those ones where it's actually starting today is down there, of course, at the Peninsula Leisure Centre. Now, that is the water slide and inflatable fun. Always a big draw card for the kids, this one. And you've got several different sessions happening through today. Now, it starts from 10 a.m. You've got the inflatables out there on the water between 10 and 11 a.m. Then the water slide will be in action from around 11 a.m. through to midday. Then the inflatables back on deck again between 1 and 2. And the water slide again this afternoon from 2 p.m. through to 3 p.m. Now, there is a bit of a target age there. Obviously, it's under 18s. And for the inflatable, they do have a few stipulations there. Participants must be, of course, as I mentioned, under 18. You need to weigh under 100 kilos and be under 1.8 meters tall. So, you know, if you're under 18 and kind of not built like a basketball player or a front rower, you're going to be fine, no problems at all. And you have to be able to swim unaided across three lanes of the 50-meter pool and back. And for the water slide, participants must be over 1.1 meters tall, and they can't use any type of flotation devices. Now, the cost for that, it's pretty well included in the pool entry. You don't need to book that one. Just turn up and have yourself a whole lot of fun. Now, if you want to get some more info on that one, you can go to the website there of the Peninsula Leisure Centre, or you can jump onto the Central Coast Council website. 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Get down there today and, look, have yourself an absolute ball. 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

0: Rima Brekke on your Tuesday morning, casting crowns there with Voice of Truth and Terrians. Honestly, we just need Jesus. It's 10 minutes away from 9. Stay with us, our great friend Bernie Diamond. He's coming up next.
1: We all know that feeling, waiting for the perfect time before we act. But life doesn't work that way. Opportunities slip by while we hesitate, and before long, the moment's passed altogether. Hi, I'm Bernie Diamond, and welcome again to Fresh. Taking the first step into something new is daunting. Equally, taking the 1,000th step in something that's been dragging on for eternity, well, that's exhausting. Wherever you are on your journey, procrastination seems alluring indeed. Ecclesiastes chapter 11, verses 4 to 6. He who observes the wind will not sow, and he who regards the clouds will not reap. As you do not know the way the spirit comes to the bones in the womb of a woman with child, so you do not know the work of God who makes everything. In the morning sow your seed, and at evening withhold not your hand, for you do not know which will prosper, this or that, or whether both alike will be good. Ah, it's too windy. Better not sow. Look at them storm clouds. Not a good time to harvest. Do you see? Wherever you are on the journey, procrastination is always an option. And yet the faster you do the hard things you want to avoid, the faster you'll receive the good things you actually want. Yes, there are risks and uncertainties along the way, but just as you don't know the way that the spirit comes to the bones in the womb of a woman with child, so you don't know the work of God who makes everything. God is on this journey with you. So stop procrastinating and start sowing. That's his word, fresh for you today.
2: Ho! Brothers and sisters, I want to welcome you back to life. Back to the one that can make your next chapter your best chapter.

0: stick around. Phil Rogers, he's in the chair next. He'll take you through to around 11:30 with Rima Mornings Family Life Today coming up just after the news. Don't forget, of course, to get out there today, tell somebody about Jesus, change your life for all eternity. I'll see you guys bright and early tomorrow morning. Stay with us. We've got the 9 o'clock news coming up next.
1: I plotted to kill my husband. We've been married 20 years and I just want him to die. I don't know what I want anymore. If you just stop drinking. What happened to the lovely man that I married? I feel like I'm walking on eggshells. I worry about what people think. Grass is growing like a jungle outside.
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4: In this bulletin, anger over China's missile launch and Prince Harry visiting the UK. With more, I'm Tracy Weir. Australia and New Zealand say the launch of a nuclear-capable missile into the South Pacific is destabilising and concerning. The missile, with a dummy warhead, was launched just as a new defence treaty was signed between Australia and Fiji. Strategic Analysis Australia Director Michael Shoebridge says the timing of the test is suspicious.
5: You can't help but connect the dots, and Beijing would know that. So I do think it is an own goal from Beijing, because it really does show South Pacific nations that China is willing to do this kind of stuff.
4: A spokesperson from the Chinese Foreign Ministry says they hope countries won't overinterpret the launch. Meantime, the Prime Minister is travelling to the Solomon Islands today to progress negotiations on a new security treaty. Anthony Albanese's visit follows his Solomon counterparts pledging to reset the relations with Australia and review a previous security pact with China. The talks come after Australia signed the historic defence agreement with Fiji. The Australian Christian Lobby is stepping up its campaign against a human rights bill that's been introduced to the New South Wales Parliament, even though a vote is unlikely before a state election next March. The ACL's State Director, Joshua Rowe, says the proposed law poses some serious concerns. He's told Vision Radio there are more effective alternatives.
6: We think there's other better ways to do it that are more accountable, i.e. targeted legislation that actually protects rights individually and considers them through the legislative or the parliamentary process, as opposed to a human rights commission, which is not accountable to the people and can kind of form and change what human rights are according to their political narrative.
4: Mr. Rowe doesn't believe the Labor government will allow a vote on the bill before the election. Victorian Premier Jacinta Allan has been referred to the state's anti-corruption watchdog. It will look into allegations she personally intervened to enable big-billed corruption when she was Transport Infrastructure Minister in 2022. It comes after the CFMEU secured control of a big-level crossing removal project following a ministerial directive from her office for the builders to cut a deal with them. Prince Harry has arrived in the UK, but he's been told he can't stay at Buckingham Palace. Royal editor Russell Myers has told Channel 9 there's been a miscommunication.
7: First of all, we heard from Harry's spokesman saying that he was due in the UK today and he would be taking up that offer of residence in Buckingham Palace. And just minutes later, we had a statement from Buckingham Palace saying, no, that wasn't the case. He had not got back in touch with them in time.
4: The Duke of Sussex is visiting the UK for an event to mark 1 year to go until the 2027 Invictus Games in Birmingham. Turning to sport, and in tennis, a shattered Alex de Minaur has described his loss at Wimbledon as one of the most hurtful of his career. The Aussie has been knocked out in the fourth round by French Open runner-up Flavio Cabolli. He admits it has left him again questioning his dreams and what he'll be able to achieve.
8: To fall short constantly, it's you start doubting yourself. You start doubting whether you're going to be able to break through and kind of take it to the next step.
4: In other results, Grigor Dimitrov has also bowed out while Taylor Fritz is through to the quarterfinals. In NRL, Blues bench player Ethan Strange has been passed fit for Wednesday's State of Origin decider against Queensland after overcoming an ankle injury. And in AFL, Essendon will begin reaching out to candidates for their coaching role this week. That's the latest Vision National News. I'm Tracy Weir.
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0: And the weather for your Tuesday, a partly cloudy one on the way according to the Bureau. There is the high chance of showers. You will have some south-southwesters out there to 30 k's and the UV index remaining at a moderate level. Tops expected around the coast of 17 degrees down to lows of 11 degrees overnight.
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2: All right, so we're on the road. Family Life Today on the road. We are sitting in Matt and Lauren Chandler's family room, right? Is that what it is?
3: Church.
4: Lauren, yeah, this is the student building.
2: I'd love to talk marriage in ministry because we did it and we almost lost our marriage.
5: Yeah. Mm-hmm. Do you think couples need a group where they can totally be themselves and reveal their struggle?
6: I think so.
7: Deep healing only takes place in community.
5: Yeah, me too.
6: Yeah.
7: I don't think you can deeply heal by yourself.
2: I mean, what does that look like for you guys? Because I'm thinking listeners, watchers, not having that.
7: Yeah.
6: Yeah.
2: What's it look like?
5: And how do they get it?
7: Yeah.
6: Yeah.
2: They want to be in your group, so we're going to invite them.
7: Mine is very close.
6: It's been set for a while. And that is such a hard question to answer, unfortunately, because it's so different for people, where you find that community. Yeah. Because there has to be reciprocity there. Yeah. You have to find people that want it too and that are willing to be as vulnerable as you're wanting to go. Yeah. And sometimes it's a home group. Sometimes it's couples within a home group that you can just kind of feel, okay, I think they're wanting some of the same things we're wanting. Yeah. I think it helps to have proximity to either be working together or
5: kids.
6: Yes. Yep. And so I think just keeping your eyes open, asking the Lord to show you, okay, who are people in our lives already that you are kind of drawing towards some vulnerability, and just using discernment with that. And I think it probably does take kind of taking the first step and kind of seeing, hey, are you willing that we are wanting this? Are you guys wanting this? I don't know. I feel like you probably get this question more than I do.
2: I mean, you have the same couples for years?
6: Yes.
2: Years.
7: And
6: there's been some flex because some have moved away.
2: Right.
6: But there are two couples in particular. It's been like 15 years.
7: Well, with one of them, 20.
6: Yeah, one of them, 20. And then
7: 15.
6: Yeah.
2: Yeah.
6: Mm-hmm.
2: Yeah. We had the same thing. And you know, it's interesting that at one point we didn't know it, but one of the wives was having an affair.
6: Oh, yeah. Yes.
2: And nobody knew.
6: Yeah.
2: And then it came out and...
6: Yeah.
5: I knew something was going on.
6: Yeah.
5: I remember walking with her saying, I don't know what's going on, but I want you to know... And I just said this out of nowhere. I didn't think it was happening. Even if you would have an affair, we would be right with you.
6: Yes.
5: We'd be right beside you.
6: Yes.
5: And then it came out that week.
7: That's
6: crazy.
7: That
6: was happening.
2: And they made it.
6: They made it.
2: They wouldn't have made it without this group.
6: Oh, no. I believe it.
7: No, you better be embedded.
6: Yes.
4: That's why I was trying to say, hey, the command in the scripture is not that you go to church, but that you belong to one.
6: Mm-hmm.
7: Yeah. Those are
5: good.
7: Two very different ideas. So I had a man talk to me. He said every man, it was kind of a leadership kind of thing where he's like, every man needs a king's table. Hmm. And he was using David as an example. They need a Joab who's like, what hill are we taking? What battle are we fighting? What? And then they need a Nathan to go, you're an idiot. Like, I can't believe you didn't see this. I can't believe you didn't fear the Lord. I can't believe. And then you need a Jonathan, a guy that just loves your soul. And he was pointing out that on David's ascent, all three of those guys are present. But then Jonathan dies.
2: Wow.
4: And here comes Bathsheba.
2: Yeah. Oh.
4: And without that other man that's the lover of your soul, he's not tied to your platform. He's not tied to you being the CEO. He's not tied to your success. He just loves who God made you.
6: Mm-hmm.
4: And it's this kind of deep friendship of care and concern where he'll just... go, you all right? You just seem off. Or in that meeting, you were pretty quick to power up when it didn't feel like that was necessary. Everything all right? How's Lauren? Do I need to call Lauren? And Lauren knows him really well.
2: Yeah.
4: And
2: yeah.
4: I have tried to kind of take that idea of a king's table and go, who's the older man that I'm saying any inconsistency in me pointed out?
2: Yeah.
4: I don't want any difference between who I'm on stage, who I am with my wife, and who I am. So he's got the proximity.
7: tell me. So my elders know if at my year in review, I find out something that you don't like that I'm doing, I am going to be a special kind of angry. Mm-hmm. If you just sat on that for six months and waited for the, I want it quick, fast, real time. That's how I learn.
2: Yeah.
7: But I think that you have to invite it because most people don't know how to do this. Mm-hmm. And so by saying, I want to be a man of integrity, I don't want any secrets. I mean, I share my tax returns with these guys.
2: Yeah.
7: Like, I don't want anybody ever walk up to me and go, guess what I found out about you, and have anything in me go, what?
2: Yeah. Yeah.
7: Like, no. You have full access to my life. She has, like, she can look at my phone whenever she wants. She can, and does. And, like, who are you texting with? And, like, I don't want to live.
6: I'm just curious. I'm not paranoid.
7: Not at all.
5: This guy that shared that with you? Did you say it was a guy that shared it with you?
6: Yeah.
5: Is that a book? That should be a book.
7: Yeah.
5: You should write that.
7: And I'm going to, nobody write this until I can get to it.
2: I just took notes. It's fun.
7: It's fun.
5: And I think it's true for women too. You would call the Queen's Table.
7: Queen's Table.
6: Yeah. We call it the Queen's Table. Yeah.
7: In fact, I shot on my podcast, The Overcomers, me and the two of these guys that are in that circle. We sat and we just talked about this stuff.
2: Yeah.
7: Like, what does it actually look like? How is it built over the years?
5: Yeah.
7: What's the price that's paid? What's the benefit for the price paid? And in the comments and YouTube, they're like, when's Lauren going to do the Queen's Table?
5: Yeah.
7: And I was like, I'll talk to her.
5: You guys, I feel like everything you're talking about is like this wealth of information. But I also want to hear about parenting. And let me just say too, one of the things I love about you two in terms of your relationship is your friendship.
7: We have a lot of fun.
5: I know you can tell, see it even on Instagram, on posts, like they really like each other.
7: We do. That's why we're not worried ultimately about, like, we'll miss when Nora's gone, it'll be a transition.
6: Yeah. It will be.
7: But we have not cultivated a life where we have to get to know each other.
6: Yeah.
2: You're gonna love it.
7: Oh, we are.
2: Because we're that way, and it's a joy.
6: Yeah.
2: I mean, even sometimes when I come over now, I'm like, what are you doing here? I'm supposed to be here. You know, get out of here.
7: Right, we're trying to go, what can we do? Our hobbies don't overlap. So we're trying to go, develop a...
6: He does jujitsu. I'm not doing that.
7: I love pickleball.
6: And then I think I'm really invested in, even though I'm not on staff at the Village, I'm really invested in the Village his role. And so I love talking shop at home. I'm like, what's going on? How can I pray? I'll give feedback on what I think. So he loves that.
2: So how have you built the friendship?
7: I actually do.
6: You do love
2: it. I do too. You want their feedback.
7: She is wisdom. Like a matriarchal authority who's like, she's just got prophetic skills that are greater than mine. And so I've often told even guys in preaching, I'm like, if my voice has blessed you, then you've heard Lauren's voice.
2: Yeah.
5: That's good. So sweet.
7: So I'm always, I want it from her. She sees differently than I do, and I need it.
5: Yeah. Mm-hmm.
7: And so I've not been the guy that were like, I'm not talking shop with you because you won't be able to forgive them later, or I've just not been that guy.
6: Yeah.
7: She has not shown herself.
2: Has she ever texted you while you're preaching and told you what to do on the stage?
7: No, but she has been quick after to go, that's not a real word.
5: This is Dave's security. If you're listening to me and you think, you could add this or do this.
2: Oh, I do. Every sermon.
5: You ask me. You say that
6: you invited
2: her.
5: It'll come up on his. Maybe she forgot.
6: Yeah. She was afraid she'd forget. And she was like, let me make this note now.
5: This would be helpful right
2: and
5: here.
2: And she's always right. She's 100% right.
7: No doubt.
2: So how have you built the friendship? If it isn't common interest.
7: Yeah, I just think we like each other.
6: We do. We just like each other. We like spending time with each other. I mean, he's always been my best friend.
7: Yeah.
6: And so I don't.
5: What would you say to the couples that are thinking, we don't have that?
6: Right.
7: Friendship with anyone has to be cultivated.
2: Right. Mm-hmm.
7: And then the thing, we both deeply love the Lord and love to watch him work.
5: Mm-hmm. Yes.
7: And, you know, Lauren writes songs and sings and she teaches and she writes and I'm preaching and writing and leading. And that becomes a space
2: where
7: we're talking a lot about the kingdom. We're talking a lot about what God's doing in our heart, what he's doing in this place, what he's doing through this thing God's given us to do.
5: Isn't it fun?
7: It's so fun. It's just the best because it's never going to be over. Yeah. It's just the next season.
5: Yeah.
2: Is there an aspect that's like the spiritual part of your relationship? Because I know for us, it, sometimes I separated that as a pastor. I'm like leading the congregation, and I come home and there was a sense that she's like, could you lead me? Not like preach a sermon at me, but be as passionate engaged. At home like, about God as you tone. Are on the stage.
3: Yes.
2: Have you experienced that, or how do you
4: I think probably Lauren has longed for me to do that more than I have. Do you think?
6: I think so. I mean, you do a good job. But definitely when you do set the tone for our home, and when you seem to be on fire and and not that you're not always on fire, but there are seasons. You can't always maintain that.
5: Yeah.
6: I mean, it just has an exponential effect on me, on the kids. Yeah. It
2: Laura,
6: really
2: have you ever
6: does.
2: Said this one time, and our listeners have heard this.
4: She knew. She's like,
5: you guys, you can tell that I'm like a verbal
2: processor. I won't go into the full blown thing, but the short version is one time after a long weekend, a preaching, and I was even on the sideline with the Lions, so it was a football season. So I'm exhausted Sunday night, you know. Preach, I think, seven times. Anyway, I lay in bed, and she literally says out loud.
5: Wait. I first said, man, I watch you preach and pray. I'm like, yes.
2: No, you didn't say anything. She said right out of her mouth.
4: I love this.
2: I wish the guy that led our church lived here. That's what she said.
6: Oh, my word.
5: No, I said the beginning part.
2: No, you did not. No,
5: like,
2: you
5: you're
2: didn't.
5: So good at praying.
2: No, that, I
5: Was
2: asked
5: that
2: her.
5: A different time?
2: I'm laying there. She said, I wish the guy led our church lived here. And I turned around. I go, what do you mean? And I was edgy right away. Like, what do you mean? And she goes, I watched you this morning. You're passionate. You're casting vision. And here's where we're going. Then you're praying with it. He goes, you don't bring that here.
5: And I said, when you come home, you're a dud.
4: Yeah. Oh, Sunday night. You can't say that to a man on Sunday night.
5: I know.
6: I think you found your Nathan. Well. I think you found your Nathan
4: at your king's
2: table. Nathan in the house with you. Right now.
4: And man, if God would have done that with Nathan or with David, who knows?
5: You guys, I was so bad. We've written books of how not to do this.
2: I jumped up and said something to the effect, I don't even know. I got hot. I'm like, let me tell you, I know the men at this church. You got the best husband in this whole stinking church. Let me tell you, they're losers compared to me. But she was right. She was right in terms of I brought it.
5: The energy.
2: And I'm not going to say I should walk in the house like,
4: let's go,
2: it was
4: kids.
2: Like a different level.
6: Yeah.
2: Like, there was a part of me that thought when you said earlier, it's like, you know, I drive home, so I have this mailbox now. It's like, take the job, put it in there.
6: Yeah.
2: Dad, husband, let's go.
6: Yeah.
2: Second shift. I've never heard that. That's
5: like
2: so
5: that.
2: Good.
4: Yes, Jared
2: and I'm like,
4: Jared
2: I was not doing that. And that was on me. It's like, I need to bring the most important disciples in my life right here.
4: Yeah.
2: What
4: am
2: I doing, you know?
5: We have a book called How to Speak Life to Your Husband.
6: Yeah.
5: But when all you want to do is yell at him.
6: Yeah. So, I think that's amazing.
5: So you can say, I'm trying to get better.
4: Yeah.
2: So that has been something you've had to navigate as well.
6: Yeah.
2: The spiritual part of your marriage relationship.
4: Yeah, I think so for sure. I think I am more, and I don't quite know why, I think I've been more timid there with Lauren than I have with others.
2: That's a good one. Yeah. That's what I do.
4: I don't know.
6: Well, it's more vulnerable.
4: Know,
6: it's more
4: maybe
6: vulnerable.
4: That's what it is, where I don't feel timid with the elders. I don't feel timid with the church. I don't. Hmm. But I can feel.
5: That's interesting.
4: Well, and I think part of it's like, and this is just a conversation. It might be. Like you know, in psychology, that idea of golden child.
6: Yeah.
4: I wonder, like, if I'm just going, she's so fierce. She's so, does she want me to lead that way?
6: Oh, really?
4: And then I wouldn't even know, like, okay, what does that look like now for me to lead that way? Mm-hmm. If I know exactly how that looks, if you give me a room full of 12 men, or I'm speaking to, I'm trying to move a congregation.
2: Right.
4: Man, that is not gonna translate to leading. So I'm curious now.
5: Because you're
4: this
5: could
4: be a great date night conversation for us.
5: Yeah, you're
4: now.
5: A strong leader too. So
2: that word timid is
4: that's what it. I feel. That that's what I have felt around it.
2: Yeah,
5: You would like, say how, that, and you didn't have a dad. Dave never had a dad.
2: I didn't have a model, but I always felt like she's so capable. She didn't need me at home.
6: Yeah,
2: she's got it.
5: A lot of men feel that.
6: I would imagine.
4: Yeah, I don't know.
6: Mm-hmm. Especially because I feel like a lot of women. Like I went to this little prayer room yesterday, and it was completely filled with women.
5: Yeah.
6: You know, and it was the time of day, which makes more sense that women might have some flexibility there. But it does seem like women just are already kind of there. Mm-hmm. And so I can see how that would be intimidating for a man. Thank and you. Even for you, if I were to share just maybe an invitation of, hey, the Lord's putting this on my heart. What do you think?
2: Yeah.
6: I kind of want to try this out in our home or for us. And, you know, just inviting me yeah. into that, I think is a great way to start instead of, okay, this is what we're doing. You know, yes. I for sure will be like, hold on.
4: See, yeah. that, me there's too. The timidity, right? Yes. Where I'm like,
5: yeah.
6: Someone
5: like,
6: helping you. Like,
5: or even kids
6: me.
5: Like, Dad, what are you doing?
6: Yeah. yeah.
4: The yeah. kids, I think I'm less timid with the kids yeah. and okay. probably more timid with Lauren, but you have always felt that way to me. So I've always been like, I think we're good at home. I think things are really good at home.
6: They are. I do feel like where you are personally at home with the Lord is contagious. Yeah. And so I think that always helps. Yeah. But yeah, just
5: I've
6: inviting
5: said that
6: us.
5: To Dave too, like, man, the power that you have.
6: Yeah. yeah.
5: Even with our sons, when he yes. says something, they're like locked in.
4: Yeah.
5: And I'm jealous of it.
6: Yeah.
5: I don't think he understands the power that he yeah. carries.
2: Yeah. I'm yeah. powerful. That's no, what I'm talking
5: like,
2: about.
5: Not being that big about. Leader, but just no. his yeah. voice.
6: The weight. Yeah. Of a dad. The weight.
2: Well, let's talk parenting.
6: Yeah. yeah. Let's do it.
2: Because raising kids in the ministry, and I'm guessing yeah. you had the same dream we had. Well, we want our boys to be walking with the Lord when
6: oh,
2: they're
6: yeah.
2: men.
6: Yes.
4: I thought we did an exceptional job at time. Like, yeah. for all that we were doing, like, I coached teams. Mm. I was present. Yeah. I was eager to get home to be with them.
6: Yeah.
4: Mm. I think we did that very well.
2: And your wife is agreeing.
4: Yeah.
6: Yes.
2: It
6: yeah.
2: isn't. I thought
6: yeah.
2: I did.
6: No.
2: You
5: did. We usually look at the wife.
4: Yeah.
5: No, husband
4: yeah.
5: says
4: that's
5: that.
4: That's smart.
6: We
4: yeah.
6: brought them with us on some
4: yes,
6: things. Like,
4: my
6: they've
4: kids
6: gotten
4: have
6: to
4: better
6: take
4: passports than most adults.
6: Amazing trips. yeah, yeah. Because
4: like
6: he was
4: to
6: invited
4: Rwanda,
6: to speak
4: yeah.
6: somewhere.
4: To
6: yeah.
4: London and that's to great. Australia and yeah. And then second thing I would say we did well is I took them with me when I went,
6: yeah.
4: including hospital visits.
6: No.
4: I would take them with me if the hospital visit wasn't too bad.
2: Yeah.
4: I would take them with me. I just want them. This isn't Daddy's job. This is who Daddy is.
5: Yeah. Oh, that's yeah.
4: and,
5: good.
4: And let's go. Let come with me.
2: Yeah,
4: and
2: that's great.
4: We did. Like you saw me, Nora was with me yeah. at PAO. That was right. a trip that Lauren couldn't go on. She yeah. had something going on. And so I said, Nora,
2: let's go.
4: I'm not taking one of our pastors. We can spend time scheming. Yeah. I'm taking my little girl.
2: Yeah.
4: And
2: sweet.
4: I'm going to get great time with her. I'm going to steal away one day and spend all day at Disney. And I'm laying my yes down.
2: Yeah.
4: So there's no reason for me to say no. So you tell me what you want to do.
6: Yeah. Sweet.
4: And so I think we did that really well.
6: Mm-hmm.
4: The list of what we didn't do well, I think, is much longer.
6: yes.
4: I think it's it much longer. I think there were things about each one of our kids that we mm-hmm. caught late.
6: Yeah. Yeah.
4: And by the time we caught it, there'd been some damage done.
6: Yeah.
4: I think me getting bad sick
6: yeah.
4: When they were little,
6: yeah.
4: marked them in a unique way.
6: The older two.
5: How old were they when that happened?
6: 6, 4, and 6 months.
2: What do you mean? What way did it mark them?
4: So I think for one of my kids, they had a very hard time trusting God after
6: yeah.
4: that.
6: Yeah.
4: Like even though God healed me,
2: yeah.
4: and I would
2: mm-hmm.
4: bring that up, I'm here.
2: Yeah,
4: I've been healed.
6: It's still
4: but
6: scary.
4: But in that little soul,
6: so hard to reconcile.
4: But why would he let that happen to him?
2: Yeah.
6: Yeah.
4: Like, why would he? And there still
2: really
6: yeah.
4: is a wrestle
6: yeah.
2: Yeah.
4: in that kid.
6: Which is understandable.
5: Totally.
4: Can he fully be trusted?
6: Mm. Yeah.
4: Can I really trust him with my whole life?
6: Yeah. Yeah.
4: It's heartbreaking for me.
2: And yet we all still ask that question.
6: Yeah.
4: No doubt.
6: We do.
4: No doubt.
6: We do.
2: Wow, that's interesting.
6: I think, too, we allowed some influences in their lives that I think we did not use discernment in.
4: Yeah.
6: And I think I know the Lord can use anything, but if I could go back, I would have stayed in there more instead of just letting that person kind of come in.
5: People that
6: I trusted, you
4: adult,
6: know, yeah, adults,
4: not,
6: you know,
4: not like another kid.
6: Yeah. Where I thought they would be a good influence and there was just an unhealthy back edge to it, you know, where I could have been there.
5: So and you wish you would have stayed in
6: yes,
5: that relationship.
6: Yes. A little bit tighter, not kind of given that person's space.
5: Yeah.
6: So I think that's a regret or something I would do differently. And then even just speaking into who God made them to be, like being more vocal about what I saw in them that was good, that I know God planted in them. I know I said it, but I'm just like, did I say it enough? I'm not sure. Because I think so often we can get stuck on their behavior, yes, or we see a trajectory and we're like,
5: we're trying
6: to like avoid pain as much, yes, as possible. And so that can communicate maybe a message to them that just through their little filters gets skewed a little bit, or probably the voice of the enemy just grabs it, you know, and uses something that you did not intend it to be used that way. So some of it's in your control, some of it's out of your control. And so another thing would be just praying, just content. Like, I think I prayed well,
7: more contending prayer
6: as they were growing up. Yeah. Mm. But I contend now.
2: How about adult kids? You've got one married.
6: Does that
5: feel different?
6: Yes. And that's why I contend even more, because I realize how much control I do not have.
5: I don't think that is talked about enough with adult children. You have no control anymore.
6: Yeah.
5: And it takes your breath away.
6: It does.
5: I have no control.
7: Yeah. And you better pick your spots for the sake of the relationship.
6: Yes.
2: Oh, yeah.
6: Yeah.
2: So you don't want to crush that.
6: You don't.
7: Yeah.
6: So it's a challenge, but just learning to be a friend and to not say things and to pray them instead.
5: That's why prayer becomes so huge. Mm-hmm. The older you get, it's the only thing I have.
6: Yeah.
5: It's the only thing I can do.
7: Which was probably true when we were younger people.
5: Exactly. Yeah.
6: But we're seeing it now.
5: But we thought we had control.
7: Strength and vigor. I got
6: exactly
7: this.
6: Exactly right.
7: Yeah, control is certainly an illusion.
6: Yeah.
5: Yes.
6: And like cheering them on in the adulting decisions they're making, and even in their mistakes, their mistakes have been made, and I'm like, you know what? I hate that for you, but I'm so proud of how you have been resilient in this, and you've made the most of it, and you haven't given up. Mm. And that to me is more impressive than if everything went great.
2: Well, I'll end with this. I know, your older man has another meeting he has to go to.
6: So
5: older man,
7: for the record,
6: older
7: it's
6: man.
7: A prayer meeting. So
6: I am going with them. I'm going with them.
2: No, thanks a ton. I know your lives is busy.
7: Oh,
5: thank you for
2: opening up your church and letting us come in and do this. It's been a privilege. Thanks.
7: No, thank you
6: thanks
7: guys
6: for
2: your impact
6: us.
2: On
6: and
2: the
6: for
2: world.
6: Your ministry.
2: Seriously, your impact has been.
5: And it's
2: powerful.
5: Cool, Matt, because when our middle son got married first, and I think they were in their first year of marriage, and they're like figuring out, growing, and she said, "I'm listening to this pastor right now." I'm like, who is it? Matt Chandler. And so I started listening to you. Like when I want to hear who she's listening to, I'm like, this is so good.
7: Oh,
5: so
7: God.
5: Thank you for impacting the entire country and parts of the world. And Lauren, you are incredible.
7: She is.
6: Oh, thank you.
5: Yeah, thank you for making Matt younger and better.
7: Yes. Amen.
6: You're
7: Both
6: welcome.
7: Both of those are true. Both of those are true.
6: Oh,
7: I love
6: thank
7: it.
6: Y'all.
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4: And a very good Tuesday morning to you. You're listening to 94.9. I'm Phil. I will be here till 11:30 this morning. And we start with Switchfoot and The War Inside.

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Bit of an oldie, that one, wasn't it? It was KJ52 with Dear Slim, Part 2. We've got an Australian coming up next for you. Well, we claim her as being Australian, although having lived most of her life in America. Anyway, it's Rebecca St. James with Come

Stop, look and listen is something you hear echoing around kindies and schools frequently. For some of our children, this is not easy. Hi, I'm Natalie from playlearnbloom.com.au with some tips and tricks for your parenting journey. Being able to control our impulses and stop is not something we're born with. It is why we have the terrible twos and even the torrential threes. The impulsive nature of our young children often drives us crazy. But we can teach our children to have a pause button, to stop and think before doing. One small thing we can do to help encourage this skill is to stop and wait in the small moments. Small moments like before starting a meal to say a word of thanks, or completing the cooking before putting your fingers in the bowl to lick it. Controlling those impulsive hands and bodies is a great step in moving forward to developing a pause button.

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